0: It's that wood. I know, I get it, but wow, what a kick. Like, what, for a young fella to line that up after he'd missed one prior.
1: Yeah.
0: What a game, though, wasn't it? Like, just... It is the competition that just keeps giving in. It's not like we're getting competitive with the NRL for games and closeness. Like, I see yesterday, Manawa 2, how many games are won and lost by a point or 2 points or 3 points. It's unbelievable. Last night, they deserved that. And you've got to be honest, hey, twice the teams that they've got the wins over that they haven't won for quite some time, they've done the old cardinal sin by leaving some possibly slightly better cattle in the paddock. Like, you know, winning the paddock.
1: Mm.
0: And I'm sitting there watching that game last night and I'm thinking, when are Manawa 2 bringing Lamarpe on? It's 10 minutes to go. I'm thinking, geez, I would have had him on there with 20 minutes to go. But what a game and what a forward pack. And it was just good to see that, how much it meant to Braden when he scored that try and just about ripped his jersey off. Like, he just lost it with his fans. Like, you can't tell me NPC's not fit for purpose and dead and buried. But onto the All Blacks, mate, like, to me that looks like a midweek team. I've got to be honest. Like, That isn't what I would have expected for if it was a four-tier series anyway.
1: Mm.
0: Like, I know Mwanga deserves a shot, but for me, that's off the bench. He didn't just walk into a start. Love hasn't done anything particularly wrong, and you've just kicked him fair in the knackers. And as for Amoa, like, I can't work that out at all. Like, and I know they'll say Cody Taylor offers nothing off the bench for, so what? That doesn't get you a start then, does it? Because you don't offer much there either anymore. Like, I don't know. No, I'm interested. I think South Africa are licking their lips. I just hope that when Mikey be listening, when the Box put all their traffic through Mwanga, that Damien doesn't get concussed trying to tidy up, because he won't pull off the tackle. But once they get Bowden a fullback and Mwanga a 10, it'll be like the Melbourne Cup. The gates will open and they'll all come flying home.
1: I have heard that there's a bit of illness. They've had the flu for a few weeks and it's hit players at different times. And when we catch up with Neil Barnes, we'll probably hear more about that. And I don't want people to see it as an excuse, but there are reasons. And like the fact that there's no Fabian Holland sort of is a bit quizzical to me, but I just wonder about the health of the players. So we'll find that out. But I like that Paddy Tuipulotu's there. I like the loose forward trio of I.E. and Ethan Blackadder to start. He will rip in. I guess I'm more interested than anything about this lineup.
0: Oh, I think it's obvious. Like, it's going to be the last hurrah for some if they don't perform. That's how I see it.
1: Yeah.
0: Like, I don't even understand why both Mwanga and Barrett stayed over there and they sent Josh Jacob home. Like, that makes no sense. And if Love should be in the reserves. Like, he can play fullback better than Bowden Barrett ever has. So I just don't know. Like, I haven't spoken like this about the whole any selection Rennie's done. I thought it's all been great. And the only headspace I can get around this is he's just given them a chance. And if you don't perform, you're not coming on the end of your tour. You're going to have to go somewhere else because this just isn't working.
1: Mm.
0: But it'll work against everybody else, bar France and bar South Africa, where you're going to have to find another couple of Tamaiti Williams to help Ethan out. Like, and it could be Mo. He's going to have a hellish super season, I hope. And then just poor Dugo, Jello the Warriors. I'm just a little bit nervous. I think of all the teams. Well, I don't know either. Is it a bad game if they do get beat? Because they got South if they win, and then they'll have Penrith. Well, I don't know. I think the other side's easier, if that makes sense.
2: Yeah, there's not much between these teams at all. You go back through the record books on the last times they've met, last five or six encounters, there is nothing between them. And they're very similar to the Warriors in the way that, you know, their squad's taken some time to get to where it is now. And, you know, they've been wiped out by injuries the last couple of years. You might say the same about the Waz, but it's going to be a great game, Dino.
1: Good on you, Dino. Thanks for your call, buddy. We've got to keep cracking. We've got calls lining up.

something. So that's the only reason I can expect for that. I'm surprised Ruben Love probably isn't in the 23, because I would have had him. I'm not surprised they picked Richie, because they have very, if you read the tea leaves, and I've pretty said it pretty blatantly, that he's there to learn their systems and everything, and he was always going to get a game. Always. So I've got no issues with that. And in terms of his defence there, Dino, the amount of cover tackles that Richie makes to save tries,

0: like Dino, I'm disappointed that Rico's not starting, but I'm like you. It doesn't bother me that ALB's there at all. I was just like, okay, this would be cool. Looking forward to watching that. But on the flip side, they said it this morning, South Africa haven't changed their team. They haven't done anything. They're worried.
1: Mm.
0: They know that if they don't pull out their A team, they'll get beat. So I think that's a credit to us. And, you know, first year coach, I've said this before,

0: and I got a free dessert, which I thought was a bit wrong.
1: Port Fairy, yeah. Population of 3,000. Oh, magnificent.
0: Yeah, it's a hidden gem. Yeah, no, it's really good. It's really good. So I'll let you know how it goes. But yeah, so we're coming back Sunday, so I'm going to come back and then go in the shed and watch the game.
1: Have you got a name for your poker group? Because I'm going to edit the Port Fairy Wikipedia page because it says what it's famous for, so I just want to add your poker school to it.
0: Oh, we're called the Gisborne Sunbury Poker Group. So the GSPG.
1: GSPG. So, beautiful.
0: Yeah. We've even got a logo. Someone printed it up. Someone designed it and I printed up T-shirts for us, so we look really tragic.
1: Magnificent. Magnificent. All right, buddy. Enjoy it.
0: Thanks, guys.
1: See you, mate. Bye-bye now. Port Fairy has a highly rated 18-hole links golf course, the Port Fairy Golf Club, on Woodbine Road. It's got an Aussie Rules football team called the Port Fairy Seagulls.
2: Okay.
1: Which plays in the Hampton Football League. It's known for surfing. With a right-hand rocky break. Notable people from Port Fairy is Sir Frank McFarlane Bernay, who was a Nobel Prize winning virologist. John Coleman, who was an Aussie Rules footballer. Brian Dunlop, I don't know any of these famous people. But there you go, Port Fairy. Put it on your bucket list, people. Put it on your bucket list. Had a few texts saying Fabian Holland's sick. Razor should never have been sacked. Mikey? I think he was okay with it. Rory, I dated a girl who lived on a houseboat once, but we ended up drifting apart. Staff from Ken. Now, I'm not going to read, I'm going to predict. In his text, there'll be something about Sam Darry and something about Rico. Who else? That's probably it. Staff. That's a solid All black side. Probably Holland would have started with Patrick on the bench if available, and Rico on the bench, of course, with Rennie going for ALB. I expect to see Rico at centre at some stage. Casualties, I love Carter, Bauer. Great to see Bowden get his chance. Cheers, Ken. Oh, I got it wrong. No Darry. Mind you, he's just the starting lock for the All Blacks now, Ken. It's just a fait accompli, isn't it? And Michael Holdsworth, the little champion down in Wellington, he's just seen one of the great texts of the day. Good win, Manawatu, last night. Michael. Thanks, Michael. We'll be back shortly. Give us a call on 0800 150 811. Text line open, as always, 8833 with Stefan Jello.
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9: Text from Sean from Taupo. As you know, I wore the green and white under-12s. Great win last night. Sean, I played in the under-12s, but I think this Sean, he played for the under-12s about 10 or 11 years before me. He's about 10 or 11 years older than me, is this Sean. Handy player, sort of a halfback, bit greedy, where I was a facilitator in the 12 jersey. He's just a bit greedy and very mouthy. With Sean, didn't go much further in rugby along with me.
10: I think that's everyone at that age though. Yeah,
9: I think pretty much everyone that played under 12s for Manawatū in my sort of reign, we just weren't very good. Let's go to Josh in the West Coast. G'day, Josh.
11: Yeah, good afternoon to you, Staffy and Jello. I'll start on the rugby, and I'm going to take you to the first weekend of April next year. Super Rugby Super Round has been confirmed in Christchurch, so Mikey is going to be hosting the official Sport Nation meetup again next year, I believe, Steffi. Oh. And there'll be pork belly, there'll be meat on the barbecue. So if you two boys want to get your leave in, put that in now because it'll be good to catch up.
9: Oh,
10: I'm keen.
9: Yeah, I'm keen as well. Like, I was so jealous last year when I saw all the photos coming through. But I was stoked that you guys got to do it. It was awesome.
11: Yeah, but interesting, I've gone the Trans-Tasman clash again. There's no local derbies, but anyway, on to the All Blacks. I'm actually happy with the team, Steph. I think we're not taking into account that a lot of these players like Love and Co, they've had a big workload, so it'd be good to see some of these other guys get a run, and in particular Ethan Blackadder.

0: whole tour to be involved in every single game is it's quite remarkable, I think. Now onto the league. I need to ask first, Joe, have the Warriors had their award nights yet?
1: No, next week.
2: Next week.
1: Tuesday, I believe.
0: Next week?
1: Yeah.
0: Okay, because Sammy Hewitt and yourself promised the fans that you would do a Wiley M presentation, so I hope you're still going to be doing that, Joe.
1: Yes, we will. We will do.

0: yeah, onto the game. Really looking forward to it. I just think if we try and roll them out the middle, give it to the big boys, Fish, Barney, Aaron Clark, I think we'll be okay. But yeah, it does worry me with Herbie, Cobbo. That's such a dangerous backline, Joey. Where are you going with this one?
1: Oh, they're such a balanced team because they got a solid forward pack, good backs, and then you've got Katoa in the middle that just ties everything together. He's the composer of the orchestra. The thing that worries me, and I think where the game might be won and lost, is the bench. Like, we're, as Waz fans, we're very lucky to have the bench we have. They're young, they're energetic, they get out there and they do a job. The Dolphins also have a great bench. I mean, Kurt Donohue, Felice Kafusi, these guys can bang when they get on. So I think that is where the game will be won and lost. When we have our Holy Trinity on there, Barney, Fish, and Aaron Clark, I think we've got to do as much damage as we can early on. But I see this going down to the wire. Every game is close between these teams. I don't think this one will be any different, Joshy.
0: Yeah, no, we're looking forward to it. And on NRL 360, last night it only took them 45 minutes to talk about the Warriors. So I guess that's a win. But yeah, no, another big week in the sport, rugby league, and of course the Rundle Cup already tipped it in earlier in the week. It is the second oldest trophy behind Brantford Shield. West Coast taking on the Mighty Buller. And there's a lot of sign-offs on the station, usually involving the Turbos, but I'm going to give you a Warriors one just to finish.

0: and they're clicking. They got speed, they got power. Their passing's awesome. You've mentioned Qatar, like it's kicking, chipping, going, kicking. They are a complete team when they're on.
1: Mm.
0: How do the Warriors not let them be on?
2: Oh, that's a tough one. It is a tough one. I think one thing the Dolphins do well is they get wide off the ruck. So you talk about how impressive our, the middle is for the Warriors and the damage we do. We get up there and we smash them. They go two passes wide. So they'll get Fineworth,

0: around that centre wing combination, that's, you're always going to get those kind of problems. But by this point in the season, you just hope that we've played with nearly every combination there is, so there is some chemistry no matter who goes out there.
1: Playing with doubt, we don't want it. Let's go to Lyle in Queensland. G'day, Lyle.
2: G'day, mate. Look, Jackson Ford could be the difference, but Tane Phil Pickett, he needs to have a good day kicking-wise, because I can guarantee you the Dolphins will be going up in sixes.
0: Yeah, big time. Izzy Cut, Jermaine Isako, their kicker, he's a very sharp eye. He doesn't miss, and you're right. Like, you can't be taking the lead on amount of tries scored and then missing your conversions, because you've seen games like that all year. I think Tane, you know, he's found a bit of groove and a bit of rhythm with his kicking, and 100% we're going to need him to keep that going.
2: Also, I think they really need to keep it in the middle of the field for as long as possible and roll up, you know, Grant, Barnett, Fish and Ford and the rest of them. Because when it starts to go wide, well, you know, the edge defence, everyone's talking about it. But hopefully, if the Warriors get it done, it's not going to be by much, but if they get it done, that's all they have to do.
0: Yeah, nah, for sure. I think you know, you want to see those three on the field, the big boppers and the starting team doing as much damage as they can. I've noticed that with Jackson Ford gone, they're all playing a lot more minutes. With him coming back, I don't think he's going to come back and play 80 minutes or 70 minutes like he was. I think he's going to take a little bit of time to get the lungs going again. But it's great to have him there, because when he's on.
2: The Warriors by about one, which will suit me. I collected, had a good collector last week.
1: You did too, mate. You did so, too. Yeah, good stuff.
2: I backed both sides 1, 7, and 13.
1: 1, 7, and 13. Nice.
2: You've got to have over here, right, Queensland tote. You've got to have an odd point for a good payout.
1: Yeah, you do. Yeah, absolutely do. All right, drop goal. If there's a drop goal, I'll be thinking of Lyle of Queensland when I'm at Mount Smart. Good on you, Lyle. Good to chat, buddy. Let's go to Marcus in Rotorua. G'day, Marcus.
3: Hey, boys. How's it going?
1: Yeah, excited. All over the place excited.
3: Oh, for sure. Just wondering if Jello knows why Leo Tua come off last week, or did we just give him a rest?
0: Leo Tau going off.
1: HIA?
0: Yeah, it must have been. Yeah, and that was that Pompey coming on? Or Pompey started, didn't he?
1: Yeah, Jacob's telling us HIA and he was off for 15 minutes.
0: Yeah, I think Kurt Capewell as well. Or that was the week before, he was HIA too. Came back on but then had the week off. That's right.
3: Must have been for missing all those tackles.
1: I tell you what, when you get a player that good that does miss those tackles, they usually come back better the next week. So that's, fingers crossed, what happens.
3: That's a big call, a player that good. What has he done?
1: Oh, I quite like Ali Leotoa.
3: No, he's too much attack. We just look at him as a tackle. He's not an all-round centre. I watched him get palmed off

0: and he gave up and another player went around behind the in goal towards the post. If he had run back then, he would have cut off a lot of the conversion. It's little things like that. Little things like that, that's what people look at. The tiny things, not the great runs. Or those are the best players you want.
1: Yeah, well, I know that when he does get his reads right, you know, one-on-one, he's a devastating defender when he gets his body in front. So hopefully they've done their homework, and he is, you're right, he's one of those players. He's a big body, not the fastest, so his reads need to be 100%, because unlike other centres, he doesn't have that speed to recover if he does make a bad read. But hopefully, fingers crossed, he's on the money, Waza on the money this weekend.
2: Kia ora, Marcus. Good to hear from you, buddy. We have to get a breakaway. Sorry, brother. Enjoy the game. This game of NFL at the MCG is about to get on. I tell you what, the stadium's packed. It's a magnificent day weather-wise. We can see it, but we're not watching it. We can't hear it. But Matt is texting going, geez, the pre-game is a tough watch. The lady doing the welcome to country at the G got the teams wrong and called the Rams the Los Angeles Chance.
1: Chance?
2: Oh, my goodness.
1: She would have gone to say Chargers, I reckon.
3: Yeah, probably. We do this so much better than the Aussies, don't we? Like this whole pre-game stuff with, you know, we would have Māori culture on display to the world so much better than they do the Indigenous.
1: That's what I was just saying to staff, but, you know, I was saying you look back at the huckers from the 70s and 80s, they're not like they are now. Like, it's a lot more curated. We're a lot more further ahead than what Australia is with their Indigenous displays. But I think you give them time, they'll get there. They are very much playing catch-up. But you look at the stadiums at MCG, that's a very wide stadium.
2: Yeah. Right? It's from sideline to the front row is probably about 70, 80 metres.
1: I think so. Because this is, you think a rugby field 60 wide, this is 40 something, so it's even narrower.
3: Well, you think of the boundaries at cricket, it goes right to the fence, and that's about 70, 80 metres, stats right, to the middle. You I can't think, see the binoculars.
1: They said fence to fence, it's 149 metres at the MCG. So you think it'd be bigger than Eden Park, wouldn't it?
3: MCG?
1: Oh,
3: hell yeah. It's 90,000. It's massive. 100,000.
1: So if you're complaining about rugby at Eden Park, what about NFL at MCG? You need a telescope.
2: You do. I've got lots of text messages, but we have to get a breakaway, so I'll do that now.
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5: 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But now we've got a week of angst, which should be a celebratory week for the biggest game of the season for the Warriors. It should be all

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5: We're about 3 minutes into the San Francisco LA game at the MCG. Nil all it is. Matt Stafford looking good. Go Cuz. Text, I think we're overhyping Ruben Love too much. He is a decent player, but he is not better than Mwanga or Bowden yet, or McKenzie, in my opinion, from Chris. I'm quite happy with Ruben Love at the moment. I've said a few times, my one fear for him was he was going to try and overplay and he was going to play Hurricanes type rugby, and he hasn't. He's sat in the pocket, he's distributed, he's kicked. His goal kicking probably wasn't up to his standards. I'll portion a bit of that to the Bulls that they're not used to, the Rhino Bulls. He didn't have a great game and he didn't have a poor game. He was just in the middle. And I would expect in the end of year internationals we'll start to see a little bit more of him starting to break out.
6: I think his natural ability, so when he's got the ball in his hands and the way he moves, I think he very much suits the style that the All Blacks play at the moment, which is fast, up tempo, let's swing it this way, that way, little bit broken field, little bit chaotic. I think he's the perfect guy for that.
5: Good little fulcrum. Staffy, what's the state of Fehi's contract in England? I see they are still talking about signing him for the year up there. So have the All Blacks moved

0: et cetera. Also, my understanding, his pay, his contract is about 2.5 times what he was on in New Zealand before he was an All Black, though.
1: Yeah.
0: So those conversations would have been had, and I think the fact we haven't seen a lot of him on the park or on the bench, they've seen enough. Not to say he's a bad player, but he's probably not in a 23.
1: Yeah, I know what you're saying. It's not New Zealand rugby doesn't become his agent to get him out of that one. Yeah,
0: gents, can you please do me a favour and ask your Aussie listeners where or how we can watch the All Blacks game over on the Gold Coast? Lyle, if you're listening, can you text us or ring Jacob and tell us? My son and I are on the hunt. We've never missed an All Blacks game together, but we've managed to muck our travel dates up and we are now struggling to find somewhere to watch it. Any help from your Aussie listeners would be much appreciated. Thanks, legends, Brenton. So Aussie listeners, help. Darren, if you're listening, help. There must be a sports bar in the Gold Coast that'll be showing. Well, mind you, it's 7 o'clock in the morning. The All Blacks game, Aussie time.
1: Yeah, what do you do there?
0: It's almost like you have to sign up to, like...
2: They're on Stan Sport there, aren't they?
0: Yeah.
2: So, yeah, and that's a paid service that you'd have to pay for. I don't know, maybe they're doing, like, a one-off deal. But you're right, Staff, sports bar, there'll be plenty in the Gold Coast.
0: But 7 in the morning?
2: Yeah. Maybe not.
0: That's a sticking point. I had the same thing too when there was an All Black test and I was in Phuket, I think, and I found one hotel that had a rooftop bar and they said they'd play it. I just went door to door. Have you got the rugby, blah, blah, blah? And this was an Aussie-owned, I say hotel, accommodation place. And I watched the All Black test up there, which was good. Afternoon, lads, on the All Blacks. Do you think they maybe... a resting love, as we still have Aussie and the Pumas to play. Potentially. I think he's due a rest. He has been flogged. On the WAS, what position do you think we need to recruit for? Oh, what position do you think we need to recruit for in the off-season? And does it need to be a big name or an up-and-comer? Who's willing to learn and put pressure on the players in that position? Cheers, Richie. Jello, yours, please.
1: I think it'd be cool to have another... like a more experienced front rower, because I know those young boys are coming through, but I think they could have really done with another year under Mitch Barnett. He's moving on.

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0: So there's one for the Star Casino. In fact, they have listed it for 7 a.m. in their sports bar, says Matt from Masterton. Is that the same text? No, that's from Gold Coast Casino, 24/7. So there you are. It's on at the... Now, can he take his boy or daughter, his child? It's in the sports bar, so I'd say as long as they're accompanied and they're not on the casino floor, you should be okay. Staffy, I believe the sports bar at the Star Hotel Broadbeach opens at 7 o'clock. The place has about 100 TVs all playing different sports. Staff, they should look at a Stan Sports subscription. I had the same situation a few years ago and it cost me $10 for a month subscription, which I then just cancelled it. Fins up. Paul, Gold Coast Rugby Viewing. Head to the casino. Massive sports bar and screens. We watched a game there last year, 7 a.m. kickoff, no worries. So there you go, Brenton. The listenership coming to your assistance. And Staffy Surf Club's open early. They'll show it if you ask nicely and buy a big breakfast.
1: Get some waves in too.
0: Yeah, on the Rhino Balls, wouldn't New Zealand Rugby arrange to get some of our kickers to practice with before they go to South Africa? Sure, you can probably buy them online. Yes, they did get sent some balls, but... Was it Josh Jake? Oh, I can't remember. Someone didn't get a crack at it. Oh, it's just a mild thing. Yeah, they should be better than that. Moses Liotta would be a good fit for the Waz. He would. Just for a season, a 1-2 punch with Fish. That'd be great. I think the Crusaders against the Blues down Mikey's way is the first round of Super Rugby. That'd be a beaut. Ken, I don't watch many Warriors games. But I'll be watching tomorrow after the Auckland Counties game. Let the fun begin. You will enjoy it, Ken. Watch the stands, Ken. They'll be full, they'll be animated, and they'll be vociferous in enjoying a tremendous game. Heck of an occasion.
1: I heard the lounge, the TAB lounge, goes all right too.
0: Oh, it goes good. Yeah, the MC swears a bit sometimes. He can get a bit unhinged.
1: Yeah, it's what people are there for.
0: TAB lounge guests this week, Brown Butterbean. Wairangi Kōpū and Manu Vatuvai.
1: Oh, nice.
0: And potentially Dean Lonergan.
1: What a lineup.
0: Yeah, all squeezed into half an hour because, yeah, it's a rush to get in there.
1: And Manu's fighting at half time in the lounge.
0: Not me. He is one tough rooster. Brenton says, cheers all, you're all a pack of legends. That's what we do here.
1: He's spoiled for choice now. He doesn't know where to go.
0: Looks like it's the casino is locked on. It will be good.
1: Yeah, slap a fake moustache on the young fella. Away you go.
0: And the cool thing is you can sit there and watch the game. You can just watch the people as they're sort of leaving. The all-nighters and their various states of disrepair. I went there once. Oh, that's a different story. I will tell that story actually one day, my visit to that casino in Broadbeach. First day out of a health retreat of a week, and I buried myself in the casino. Jeepers creepers. Anyway, apparently the All Blacks are playing on Sunday morning at 9 o'clock. Let's delve into that.

0: will take it, because they're one of the best teams in the world, and people have to accept that, and we're fighting to get parity here.
1: Mate, speaking of injuries, Tamaiti Williams, he had a really good chat with Kieran Reid and Justin Marshall the other day, talking about his back injury and coming back, you know, his road. Of course, you want to get back in the black jersey there. What can you tell us about him and, you know, the likelihood of him returning to the black jersey?

0: long time. He hasn't seen a lot of game time, but there was a try that the All Blacks scored. Bodie was running water. The sheer delight on his face and sprinting out to go and meet his teammates, that to me displayed the unity and we are all in this together, whether with jerseys 1 to 23, wearing a high vis or sitting in the stand. That must have impressed you through this tour.
1: And every man in that same category, but for Bodie especially, absolute legend in our game, and he is so selfless. He couldn't be more helpful to every player, and particularly the ones in his own position, to try and help them to be better, and at the same time still putting his best foot forward for the jersey. So yeah, really easy for him to sit back and go, well shit, you know, unhappy not getting selected, you know, is my time done? Not for a second, mate. He's been there trying to help his team get the results we need and help everyone else get better. So yeah, a great reward for him getting a spot this weekend, and there wouldn't be a more respected person on the team, so hats off to him.
0: Barnsley, as you know, I'm as hearty a supporter of Manatu as I can be. I'm just wondering if you're keeping an eye on the NPC back home.
1: Well, this is the amazing thing, and it's so good. Everybody in this team is loyal to their NPC team, and that's great. You know, people think the All Blacks don't care. We do care, and especially me. Yep, good on Manawatu. I love it, the competition at the moment. Anybody can beat anyone. It's such an interesting competition to watch at the moment. So, yeah, 100%, our boys are up in the hours of the morning watching these games. The banter's there between us all, so I was getting shit from David Rennie this morning, obviously.
0: Oh, good. That's good. I can give you shit then, too. Last thing, we get through this game. You leave America. What is the next few weeks look like for you? Is there some time off?
1: There has to be. Like, there'll be certain players that, you know, they'll need a week off when they get back that will want to get back into NPC. A lot of the players just that haven't been on the paddock in the last 3 weeks will want to play. For the

0: hours minimum a week live scrummaging. That's food for thought. This is from Matt. Also, annual Pakuranga Golden Oldies rugby tourney tomorrow. Bring your boots down, Jello.
1: Nah. There is an old boys game coming up. I'll put my hand up for it. It's October 9th. It's an assortment of players because it's hard to round players up. So they wanted to do a Kiwis v Tonga for old boys, but I think they've opened the range up a little bit. So I'll be playing against the classic Tongan team.
0: Oh, good luck!
1: They're old. We'll be all right now. They're the old boys. Okay. It should be sweet.
0: Yellow shorts.
1: I'm not sure on the colour system. I know there is a colour system. I don't know what means what. Yeah. I know there's red. I think it's touch or light contact. Gold is hands off kind of thing, eh? Yeah,
0: just shake the hand. Kerry, the great man down there by the Rangitiki Golf Club, up the turbos. The TAB account is healthy. I saw a comment on Facebook and said, what's wrong with the TAB bookmakers always making Manawatu underdogs? Look, just keep it going. And another one said, why do they always make Taranaki favourites? That's ridiculous. Take the other side.
1: Yeah, exactly.
0: Don't complain. Just get on.
1: Yeah, get on it. Yeah. You know what? Like, you need to have evidence to make a case for why they're not favourites. Like, they're three wins in a row now. That's going to have an impact next week. So, you know, enjoy it while it lasts. Like, yeah.
0: And is this written in the stars? About 3 months ago. So if Waikato beat Northland in the Shield Challenge this weekend, the next challenge is next weekend.
1: That's right.
0: In Hamilton, Manawatu. 3 months ago, I booked 2 weeks' leave starting next weekend.
1: Genius.
0: So I can celebrate for 2 weeks. I feel like it's written in the stars. Auntie Tony has called up from Taranaki. Kia ora, Tony. How are you feeling today?
2: I've got a bit of a thing in my throat. I'm sorry. I actually had to say personally, congratulations, Staffy, even though it chokes me to say so. But no, well done, mate.
0: Two great provinces.
2: Absolutely, and I was doing a lot of Barnsley swearing at the TV last night, but hey, you know, it was great to see the boys up and going for it, so top effort, mate. So I just wanted to ring you personally and say well done.
0: Thank you, Auntie Tony. There we go. What a champion. There she is, out of Taranaki. That's what you need. And I congratulate anyone that beats any of my teams. Mm. I've congratulated the Springboks. I'll congratulate the Dolphins if they happen to beat us. Like, congratulations.
1: Well, I wonder if she was thrown at the TV on that last penalty.
0: Oh, yeah.
1: We'll talk about that later.
0: We will. We'll take a break.
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1: Welcome back in, whānau, 27 minutes past one. Staffy, you know what that music means.
2: I know. I know it needs to turn my mic on, and I know what it means.
1: It means it's time for the TAB odds update. We're going to talk some punting. And, mate, straight off the bat, I'm looking at the MPC. We're going to talk MPC in just a minute with Mr. Tony Johnson. But I'm looking at some of these power plays, because at the moment, it seems defense is optional in the MPC. Very high scoring games. And I'm liking this one. Actually, this was one for the Manawatu Taranaki game, but you can pick it up in other games as well. The Fords. So that's jerseys number 1 to 8, 5 plus tries combined.
2: Oh, which game are we going?
1: Something around forwards. Hawke's Bay. Actually, maybe North Harbour, because North Harbour got the attack. They scored the points and they opened the gates too. It was absolute points fest, that game against Taranaki last week.
2: I'm trying to find the power plays in there. They're not there.
1: They're not there yet. They should pop back up soon. I'm also looking at the NRL this weekend. Panthers. I think it's one of those weeks where you could lock away all the favourites to win.
2: 13 plus,
1: you reckon?
2: Yeah. I asked Thaddeus, actually, and I wonder if he's done it. NRL finals week 1, I asked for 3 of the 4 games to finish 13 plus.
1: Any three
2: of the 4. Let's just see if it's gone in. No, it hasn't. That's a shame. Because I think 3 of the 4, and the one I'm not sure of is the Warriors game.
1: Yeah, I can't imagine that being a blowout.
2: One way or the other.
1: Mm.
2: If you hadn't watched the game, and I said, Jello, did you watch the Warriors-Dolphins game? What did you think? So I didn't watch it. What happened? Mm. And I said to you, one of the teams won 13 plus. Which team would you go?
1: Probably Waz.
2: Okay.
1: Yeah.
2: I'm so scared of this game.
1: Actually, I could say there's a case for either.
2: Yeah.
1: Either team to blow out 13 plus.
2: I don't want to be scared of it, but I am.
1: Hmm.
2: What's the plan? I talked to Jacob and Sav on Wednesday, I think, and I asked them these same questions that I'm going to ask you. The highest scoring game, most points in which game?

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2: 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The Warriors against the Dolphins. 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
3: It is 25-2 and calling a magnificent game with verve and energy, including the last-minute penalty by Reece McDonald. We welcome in Sky Sports commentator and Sport Nation Mornings host Tony Johnson. TJ, I've got a little spring in my step today.
4: I bet you have. Mm. That was, boy, they've had some dramatic finishes. They haven't all gone their way this year, the Turbos, but that was a terrific win. Really difficult conditions. You've got to say that Taranaki had a great chance maybe just to close the game out, and then a disciplinary lapse presented an opportunity, but you still got to be good enough to take it, and kicking conditions weren't easy. But there's a couple of players in that Manawa 2 team that are really catching the eye, or a few of them actually. I mean, obviously Braden Yose has just been fantastic. I think Kyle Brown is a real star on the rise. But McDonald coming into 10 enabled him to bring Drew Wild back at fullback. I thought McDonald, he's a very courageous player. But the guy that in the engine room who is really impressing is Logan Wallace, the tight head prop. Now, going into this game, I think his turnover stats in terms of turnovers that he'd won at the breakdown was just about as good as anyone in the competition, but it was his scrummaging last night. When you consider, not a bad scrum, Taranaki. I know they left some of their front line on the bench to come in later on the game, but I thought Wallace had a fantastic game.
5: TJ, we called it a defensive lapse. That little moment there at the end. Staffy showed it to me this morning. I couldn't believe what was going on. So did this Taranaki player, did he jump on the back of the mall almost in celebration that they were going to get the turnover?

0: then that's it. It's a turnover, and it pretty much would have been a chance to put the ball into a scrum and finish the game off. But to be honest, I wouldn't like to second guess what he was trying to do other than that.
1: And which is why I think the coach
0: is... Jared Proffitt, wasn't it?
1: Yeah, Jared Proffitt, and he normally starts, but he was on the bench, so if he had started, he wouldn't have done that at the full time because he would have been subbed off. Wow. So a whole lot of things conspired. Tonight, we see Otago against Tasman. TJ, I've been quite impressed with Otago this season.
0: Yeah, playing really well. I'm not quite sure. I haven't had a look at their lineup yet. I'm actually doing that game, but I'm just wondering whether I'm for their sake, you'd hope that Jonah Nareke will be back because he's been terrific this season. I think the big talking point in this game, though, is the fact that Shannon Frizzell is back in the mix for the Tasman Markle, and that's you know, he's a guy with interesting. He's been out with a hamstring injury, and Nareke is back, by the way. I've just checked that, so that's really good because that back three with Nemitz Weil at fullback, they've been really good. And of course, with Shannon Frizzell back, he's playing number eight for Tasman. It'll just be interesting to see whether he's still the same player that he was before he went away. It doesn't always happen that way, but that ongoing debate about who's the best number six. So, yeah, there's that. There's a Shield game this weekend as well to look forward to. And Canterbury-Wellington, which, you know, still in memory, produced one of the best finals we've ever had in the NPC, but rather contrasting fortunes for those teams this year.
1: Absolutely. Which way?

0: last week at North Harbour. They played a North Harbour team that was just on fire, and even though Harbour had a bit of a flu bug going through the team, they're just playing some terrific rugby. And I think Ryan Martin decided just to put a few of his front line on the bench, and by the time they got out there, they had too much of a hill to climb. I wouldn't be bothered about that. That, to me, was a signal that the Ranfurly Shield is their number one priority, and hanging on to it is what really matters to them. And look, Waikato, the thing about the Shield, it has a tendency to go back to places where it's been plenty of times in the past, and it's always great, you know, when, so like Northland, having not held it since 1979, it's great to see them with it back again. So, you know, Waikato, it's in the DNA, isn't it? They know what the Shield's all about, but you get the feeling that if you want to beat Northland to win that Shield, then probably, you know, a couple of crowbars and a sledgehammer and you know, something like that would probably be needed as well. It's something that means a hell of a lot to them. They got a great crowd last time. I imagine they probably get another one this time. And they'll be hell-bent on keeping it. And if they can do that, then nothing else this season, or anything else that happens this season, will be a bonus.
1: North Harbour, you mentioned the form they were in last week. If they can turn it on again, could this be a first loss of the season for Hawke's Bay, maybe?
0: Honestly, mate, I think Hawke's Bay at the moment, you can see on the points table, there's a bit of head and shoulders about it. Mm. And I think they are, without question, the best team in the competition. You know, I look, the thing is with them is that they've got great depth. And even if they get a few injuries, they seem to have the players to cover it. The one problem that they seem to be having is their discipline. And you just think, well, sooner or later, is it going to cost them in a game? I think the thing about Harbour is they're playing fearless. They've got some really good players and a lot of good homegrown players who come through out of those schools on the North Shore that are starting to really shine now. And guys like Rory Taylor and Tom Barham, Oscar Collar, they're all Cameron Howell and their back line, they're all playing really well. Having Bryn Hall back is just massive for them, because his experience, his calm out on the field, directs them really well. And of course he's going to come up against Falau Fakatava, who's probably as good as anyone in the whole MPC at the moment. But look, I think the form book has to favour Hawke's Bay, but they'll need to play well and they'll need to keep their discipline if they're going to beat that North Harbour side. Because you give North Harbour half at the way they're playing at the moment, they'll make you pay for it.
2: Number of changes to the All Blacks to take on South Africa. 9 o'clock Sunday morning, TJ. We've just been speaking to Neil Barnes. They've had the flu. There's been a virus go through, and now there's diarrhea in the camp as well. Not saying that these are the only guys fit enough to choose, but some interesting selections nonetheless.
0: Yeah, that's the other side of touring life that people don't sort of, you know, we think about the glamour of the tours and that, but boy, they're attritional, and on top of the bumps and bruises that they'll no doubt be feeling, I think this sickness has been evident in the last couple of weeks. Obviously, it's cost them Fabian Holland, which is a real shame, because I think, you know, he's a guy with the body shape and the attitude, you know, to take on the Springboks. So you just got to hope that they're all okay. It'll be interesting where they using the same facilities on the plane as the Springboks if they spread it. But yeah, there are a couple of I was a little bit surprised that they went away from Asafo Almua. I thought he might have got another shot starting, but Cody Taylor, clearly they've lost a couple of captains, and so they want his leadership out there. But you'd expect to see Almua on the field surely by the 50-minute mark. I would have loved to have seen Tava Nawai on the bench. I was saying last week, I think the changes I thought might happen with Moonga definitely. I wanted Blackadder back, and he's back playing at number 7. And you know, with Adi Savia out, I think he'll just throw himself at the Springboks fearlessly. And I thought maybe they might start Rico Ioane at centre, because he's really sharp on attack. But I think Anton Leonard-Brown, just his experience and his leadership and his defensive work, I think that's probably what they want there. But again, I think you'd want to see Rico Ioane given a chance to influence the game in hopefully at least 20-25 minutes from him. And the other guy I would have loved to have seen in the mix, just

0: change things up would have been Timothy Tavakalanoa, just to give them a point of difference, but he hasn't done that. So and it's Ioane who's on the bench and not in the starting 15.
1: If you go back and you watch that last box test and even a couple of other tests as well, the one-on-one misses from the back

0: who they allow, and it's always a little bit hard to second guess them.
1: Last question, three, rapid fire. Pick me the winner, the Shield game. Who wins that, Northland, Waikato?
0: I got Northland.
1: All Black test, Springboks.
0: Well, look, I hope I'm wrong. But, look, you asked me to make a sort of a judgment call on this. What does the judgment tell rather than the heart? Well, to me, the Springboks are the more likely team to win it. I'd love to see the All Blacks win it. I'd love to be proven wrong. But to me, I think the Springboks have got the momentum. They really want to finish the job up. Sounds like the All Blacks are a little bit banged up. So, if they can keep it tight and really close, that would be great. The only thing you don't want, well, the one thing you really don't want to see is them to get hammered. And I don't think this team, I don't think that'll happen. They're not incapable of winning the game. They are a chance to win the game, but the greater likelihood is that the Springboks will win.
1: And in a word, Warriors, Dolphins.
0: Warriors.
1: Thank you, Tony. Thank you, Tony. There he is. Tony Johnson joining us ahead of another week of NBC, weekend of NBC Test Matches Deluxe. And don't forget that the Black Ferns are playing France as well. $1.35 New Zealand women, France $3. Playing them away in the Women XV Global Series. Take a break. Back in a moment.
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0: Goff, the number four seed, and Elena Rybakina Stafford, the new number one player in the world. She's down 6-3 the first set to Coco Goff, although Rybakina is leading the second set 2-1, but they are on serve at the moment. And in the football at the MCG, San Francisco lead 10-7, and it's half time. There's still time on the clock, but they just run off. They just run off. Half time now. 10-7, San Francisco against LA. A 30-second update, Jacob. You've been keeping a close eye on the football. Thoughts on this opening game?
1: It's actually really good, considering it's the first game for these two teams in this NFL season. Normally, for week one in the NFL is just a extended preseason, because none of the starters play during the preseason in the NFL. It's really good. High-quality football. 49ers just drops... dropped a catch to end that first half, and then the LA Rams spiked the ball, so ran out 10-7, the time did. It's really good, mate. So tune in if you're not already. It's on ESPN and Disney Plus.
0: Catches win matches. Coming up to 2 o'clock in the final hour of Afternoons with Staffy and Jello of the week, we have Sandor Earl, very much interested in this chat in about 4 minutes. We'll be joining him, and we'll go across to Flush Golf, where the 3-6 show, Millsy and Guy, Meyer in for Millsy, they're broadcasting 3-6. So we've still got an hour to go. Back shortly.
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0: always cannot go wrong with a bit of F Mac. Bit of F Mac. Got a whole lot of I'm not going to read all the ones about Manawatu because you'll feel like I'm just being selective. But thank you for all the love for the upset win, apparently, at Palmerston North, Manawatu beating Taranaki. It's our time, Staffy, blow, wind, blow. We're being reminded about the Rundle Cup tomorrow, ball against West Coast, which is awesome. TJ picked the box, and I must admit, I was thinking the same, and that was until I heard Barnsley talking about the team's resolve this week. Now I'm pumped for this game and feel bad about doubting my mighty All Blacks. Come on, men. Jeff. Oh, it's good stuff. Later in the hour, we'll be crossing over to Flush Golf. We will catch up with Maya and Guy. They're doing their show from down there. Me and Jello are going to go down later and hit some golf balls. But Jello, you've lined up something special for us.
1: I certainly have, mate. Big Fish Friday. We never disappoint. And this might be physically our biggest fish that we've landed.
0: He would put up a fight if he was on our hook.
1: Certainly so. Now, this man, he has been a Rooster. He has been a Penrith Panther. He has been a Raider. Perhaps one of his greatest accolades was he was the second hottest guy in the Roosters Toyota Cup team. Welcome to Sport Nation Friday's afternoons. Sandor Earl, kia ora ana, brother.
2: Kia ora. Be speaking to arguably New Zealand radio's greatest host. never thought we'd be on the radio together at this stage in life, brother, but it's a pleasure.
1: No, here we are, mate. Here we are. And where do we find you today? Because we know you're a bit of a jet setter all over the world. Where are you today, mate?
2: Yeah, a bit of a gypsy like my football career. I am in Sydney.
1: Oh, beautiful, mate. I thought you might be in Melbourne for the NFL. We're just watching that happening now. Who is that on the halftime show? The Jonas Brothers. The Jonas Brothers on the halftime show.
0: Jeepers.
1: How good is that? Mate, it's a special time of year. Obviously finals, footy finals. Where does the heart lie? You have played for a few clubs. Where does the heart lie this time of year?
2: Very gratefully to be a part of the Melbourne Storm. I do have a bit of a soft spot for them, but I was a Roosters junior, big fan, had a great time at Canberra Raiders. I guess I got a bit of a love for all of them, but considering the Storm are out, the Raiders are out, I guess it's, we'll say Penrith. Why don't I just hop on the bandwagon and we'll ride Penrith home for a fifth premiership?
1: Oh, why not? They're definitely looking good. Another team looking good, and they're up against our team this weekend, the Warriors and the Dolphins. Like, all week, everyone we talk to, no one can pick this one. From your perspective, from the Sydney side, what does it look like from there?

0: Yeah, look, I think both have a place. Once upon a time, as you said, steroids was a very taboo topic, and I think it's transitioned into the world of optimization and hormonal health. And, you know, we're seeing the likes of people at a certain age with the right needs and necessities from a medical perspective look to optimize their testosterone. And look, it is a really important function for men. Peptides is definitely a different and a separate conversation. Although it is synthetic in some respects, these are things that exist within our body, and peptides are a way to fire up that signal for a specific outcome. You know, it could be repair, recovery, it could be fat loss, all of these different things. And I think it's going to go through a bit of a hard road as we navigate through accessibility, clinical research, human studies, and what is, we know, the grey market. So I definitely think they're going to have a place in our future. I am an advocate of it, both anecdotally from what I've seen and some of the benefits that it's having. And I think it's overall pretty exciting. Obviously, I would just urge anyone to make sure that if they are exploring peptides, your best option is to go through a doctor, get a quality product and have it be guided through blood work. But yeah, I definitely think it's here to stay, and it's going to play a big role in our future and our health.
1: I had someone say to me, Sandor, we're talking to Sandor Earle, and I'm trying to lift the lid because I'm completely uneducated in the world of peptides, that someone said to me, they're really, really good. They're better for you than pharmaceutical drugs, because they're drugs and these are amino acids or

0: this year, and be able to speak in this in a completely open forum with no judgment or anything like that. And I'll sort of start finish as I started, saying, you know, well done. Like, your chin's up, your chest's out, and you're actually doing it to genuinely help people from all of your experiences.
1: No, I really appreciate it, boys. And yeah, I mean, there's a lesson to take away. It's, you know, being able to relate to other people is always great, but also just a little bit of vulnerability goes a long way. So that's always kind of been my SOP, and hopefully it can help a lot of people. But yeah, it's been a fun chat, boys. Hopefully we can do it again sometime.
2: Yeah, for sure, mate. Thank you for your time. We will be in town for the grand final. Hopefully the Wires are there. Hopefully we might see you somewhere in the weekend too. Yeah. Cheers, brother.
1: Nah, boys. Have a great weekend.
0: Sandor Early, what an interesting life. He had, was it 2013 the ban came in?
2: 2013, four-year ban. And that's what I mean. You must be frustrated if, you know, in a few years' time they go, oh, actually, yeah, that's okay and that's allowed and this and this. Man, it must be frustrating.
0: Yeah. Oh, well, I was going to say, I know a guy from many, many years ago. He went to jail for 4 years for having an ounce of marijuana.
2: Mm. And now you can walk through the airport with a prescription.
0: Yeah, it's just amazing. So he got done ahead of his time, but like just listening to him, his positive energy, and I've watched a lot of his posts on Instagram, and yeah, he is a unit, and he has tattoos and he's gold chains and he's designer sunglasses and all that, but the heart of the heart is he wants to help people.
2: Oh, honestly.

0: We get a break. What do we get? What should we do after the break, Jacob? I'll let you choose.
1: Well, at Flush Golf, they're not ready for a show cross, which was planned in the rundown that you're sifting through at the moment. So I think we'll do the quiz that we normally do on a Friday.
0: Oh, no. Okay. Quiz next.
2: Tune in for live commentary of the Sharks against the Cowboys. Kickoff 9:50 tomorrow night, thanks to our mates at ECN. Scotty and Izzy.
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4: Dun, dun, dun, dun.
3: Take it away, Jake.
4: It is the quiz. The week that was.
3: 17-7. San Francisco lead LA 17-7.
4: They are. Mike Evans, touchdown. Anthony Gowling and Mark Stafford are your two participants in the quiz today.
3: Present.
4: Gentlemen, I need your buzzers for the quiz.
5: Today I'm going NFL style. I'm going
3: hut. I'll go Rebecca.
4: Let it go, mate.
3: She won the second set. She's back. It's one set all.
4: Going to three sets. Nice.
3: Actually, no, I'll just do a tennis grunt.
4: Okay, go on, sure. You did one in the donut. Did you hear that?
3: No.
4: Oh, it's one of the great donuts. If anyone out there is listening and they heard that donut, that was the work of Craig Eason. Awesome stuff, mate. But 10 questions, gentlemen, and we'll find the winner. Of course, we've got a tie break. That's quite an interesting one, so we might get that out as well, just to talk about. But question number one in the quiz, which Taranaki player infringed in the dying moments? Jeepers, all right. Was that a chicken that you stepped on?
5: No, he sneezed.
3: Jared Proffitt.
4: Yes, Jared Proffitt. I knew that Steph was going to get that one. And you spoke with TJ in the last hour about that. What on earth was he thinking? Question number two. American Ben Shelton defeated which... Jello.
3: No, that was me.
5: No, it was Steffy.
4: That sounded like his hut.
3: Yeah, Kalath Akareth.
4: Kalath Akareth. Yes, which long-haired modern-day great at the US Open. And what do you make of his hair, Steph? Because Izzy, Israel Dagg, I don't know if he's pot calling the kettle black there, but he was talking about his hair the other day, yesterday morning, I think it was.
3: You'll never... The only thing I have issue with people with bad haircuts that have a lot of hair is you've got a choice. I don't. Make better choices.
4: I don't mind it personally. Going for a sort of a castaway look as Carlos these days.
5: Yeah.
4: Question number three. Staffy leads 2-0. So Jello, get one on the board, please. Make this competitive. Who was the last American men's tennis player? Who was that? Go. You're too similar in buzzers today, Staff.
3: Andy Roddick.
4: Andy Roddick. Can you name the year?
3: 2003.
4: And what major?
3: US Open.
4: Correct. That's quite surprising considering the amount of tennis players that they've had at the top level, don't you think? Andy Roddick, great podcast.
3: I thought when I said Andy Roddick, I might be wrong and it was Michael Chang who won French, but obviously not Roddick. That'll do.
4: Yeah, it's one
5: really,
4: and only.
5: That major. Long ago, the Americans.
3: Yeah, the women have won lots, like Serena and Venus. Yeah. They've won lots, but men's.
5: True.
4: Yeah, got two in the semi-final, TFO and Ben Shelton in the previous question. All right, Jello, you might get this one. Michael Chamis and Brent Reed from Code Sports revealed a leaked extended Kiwi squad the other day.
5: Yep.
4: Can you name three of the uncapped players that they named in that squad?
3: No.
5: Yes, I can.
4: Just need three. There was quite a few.
5: Kyle Weeks hasn't played.
4: Yep.
5: Kalen Ponga hasn't played.
4: Mm-hmm.
5: The Roosters fellow.
3: Kyle Weeks wasn't named, right?
5: Kitty.
4: Yeah, Kyle Weeks is Cook Island, so I'll give Jello. He can choose between Cook Island. Yeah,
3: he's
5: Kiwis! So he was named in the extended squad.
3: No, he wasn't.
5: He was.
4: I don't actually think he was. He hasn't been capped by the Kiwis, so you're half right.
3: He wasn't in the...
4: All right, scrap Kyle Weeks, just because you're 3-0, Steph. Go on, Jello. Start again.
5: Silesi Fokiti?
4: Yes.
5: Because there's a couple dual internationals.
4: Yeah, there was.
5: Fanua.

0: And who is he filling in for?
1: Hadjar.
0: So Jello times two.
2: Oh, I got stumped on the two-parter.
0: All right, what's
1: and
0: that?
1: And you said it, the F word, the naughty word.
0: No, he didn't, Jello. What are you talking about, mate? That was all in the dump. Beauty of broadcasting. Question number nine. Which two teams played in the Super Bowl earlier this year?
3: New England.
0: Yes.
3: Seattle.
0: Yes, correct. He's locked in now. And then I think that was to win for Staff. Although Jello got 2 points in the last one. I think it was 6-4 after the 2 points to Jello. But for argument's sake, number 10.
2: God's sake.
0: In increments of 10, how many races was it between IndyCar race wins for Scott McLaughlin? Go on.
2: In increments of 10. I'll go. How many races they have a year? It's 2 years. I'll go 30. Is that what you mean?
0: To what?
2: Oh.
0: Number. Increments of 10. So I
2: 30
0: give
2: to
0: you
2: 40.
0: A bit of leeway.
2: 30 to 40.
0: Yeah, he won 36. He hadn't won in 36 races. So 30 to 40 is correct.
1: Hold on. He's had 300 increments of 10. That's 3,000. That's incorrect.
0: What? Say that again?
1: He said 300 increments of 10. That would be 3,000.
0: Who said that?
2: Who said that?
0: You're on the peptides. but yeah, I just wanted to test your knowledge on this, Steph. I think you might know it, potentially. But what year did the All Blacks, then called the New Zealand rugby team, first tour the US of A?
2: 1924?
0: 1913. Oh, and I was reading an article this morning. Apparently, it was the national game of the US of A, America.
2: They won the gold medal at the Olympics in 24 for rugby.
0: In 24?
2: America.
0: For the sevens?
2: Rugby. I think I'm right in saying
0: in 1924?
2: Yeah. I think so.
1: Nah, that's too early, isn't it?
0: But the New Zealand team won.
1: Why are you saying that was a national game of America?
0: Yeah, because of all the British expats that moved to America, and it was set up in a few top universities.
2: The United States won the gold medal in rugby union at the 1924 Summer Olympics in Paris, defeating host France 17-3 in a notoriously violent and hostile final.
0: What an awesome yarn, eh? And then basically the New Zealand team, according to the article I was reading, in 1913 swept the floor with all the teams that they played from the US. Mm-hmm. And then they basically gave up on rugby union, and then they went down the NFL path.
2: So only three teams played in the Olympics, USA, France and Romania.
0: Okay, a bit of a cop-out there.
2: That's kind of weird, isn't it?
0: Yeah.
2: I never knew that much. Yeah. I just knew that is a trivia question. 1924 Olympics, who won the gold medal?
1: So when did Weber Ellis pick up the ball?
2: 1890?
1: 80, before that.
2: 80.
0: Yeah, it was 1890, I think, something like that. I'll look it up, double check.

0: that moment.
1: What a great decision that was.
0: Yeah.
1: The William Weir Ellis Trophy, the World Cup, and the All Blacks call it Bill.
2: Do you reckon he thought of walking around at the scrum back then, or, you know, big props, just going hammer and tong?
0: It makes you wonder too, like, is there another sport that we're not even thinking of that you just, like, take a sport that exists today, just slightly change a rule, and then that's the sport that's going to dominate the world for the next 100 years?
1: 1823.
2: Yeah, wow.
1: He picked up the ball.
0: Really?
1: And ran with it.
0: Okay, hold on. So if he's the inventor of rugby, how can there be a rugby championship in 1913?
1: Because that was 90 years earlier. 1823.
0: Oh, 1823. Sorry, I thought you said 1923.
2: Whoa, hold on. Your coffee.
0: 1823, wow.
2: You had a late night last night, guys.
1: Actually, the World Cup trophy was crafted in 1906 and first presented in 1987. So the trophy was crafted in 1906 based on a 1736 design. It's made of sterling silver and 24-karat gold plate. I'm learning.
0: And that's the William Weber Ellis Trophy that they play for now. So made in 1906 and then wasn't given out till the 80s.
1: What was it originally made for? This is fascinating. I told you, Jacob, every day I want to learn something, and that's just what I've learned. So it was made for... Look, we have to get a break, don't we, Jacob?
2: We do, yeah. We'll catch up with the Flush Golf guys after this.
1: Flush Golf after this.
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1: The Premier League is back, which means the sleep schedule is in trouble and the football chat is about to get loud. 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
3: Flush Golf is where we go. In fact, both on the airwaves, and Jello and I will be going down there shortly to catch up with Guy and Mitch and the 3-6 team. Welcome into the studio here in Stanley Street to a licensed premises where you are, I suspect.
4: You are on to it, Mark, and that is a real treat. I knew Jello was obviously going to be here, but an absolute treat to know that you're coming down. I can't wait to see your respective golf swings.
3: No, I know you don't want to see it, mate. No,
4: yes, I do.
3: No, you don't. No.
4: I'll pay to see it.
5: The question is Jello an all-round athlete or just a rugby league specimen? I guess we'll wait and see.
3: He is all-round
4: athlete, I reckon.
3: He is all around.
6: I'm a fluker. I'll hit one off the tee if it's good. That's it. I'm sitting down.
5: Long drive contest, I reckon, on the cards here, fellas.
3: Yeah. What is that set up like? What's the venue like?
4: Fantastic.
5: Oh, it's quite bougie, may I add. It's very classy.
4: That's the word I was thinking for. That's what I was searching for. Bougie is the perfect word. It's very nice.
5: It's lovely.
4: Great fit out. The simulator bays are beautiful. The bar looks nice. Might have to venture there later on. I think you'll enjoy it.
3: I think it sounds like I will too. And we'll enjoy listening to you with background noise, which I just heard someone hit a 3-wood off the toe. What have you got coming up between 3 and 6, apart from the shenanigans?
4: Thanks, Butch Harmon. You don't even need to see it to know that it's come off the toe. That's glorious. Greg O'Connor going to be with us for Friday Night Lights as always. He will point us towards a winner or two throughout the evening. After 4 o'clock, John Preston to the show, former All Black. He's going to come on and chat about the All Blacks team that's been named for the fourth test against the Box in Baltimore. We might also throw an NPC question at him. Not that he's probably fond of the NPC at the moment, considering Wellington aren't going that well. Canterbury going a little bit better. Of course, he played for both provinces. But anyway, we'll chat to him about all things rugby. Thad Taylor as well. And speaking of rugby, Laura Bayfield, who will start at lock for the Black Ferns in their game against France this weekend. We'll chat to her. She's got an interesting story, actually. I won't tell you too much about it. But long story short, she only took up rugby in 2021. And she's already in the Black Ferns. So keen to hear more about that. We recorded her last night, so I'll play that out for you just after 4:30. Albert Vette, former Warrior, is with us as well after 5 o'clock to chat the Warriors, and it is of course Gauntlet Day, or Are You Smarter Than Mitch James? So if you want to play that for up to $500 of bonus cash, text your name, the word Gauntlet, and your TAB account number to 8833.
5: Good luck.
3: Oh, man, I was going to say, I usually like quite taking on you guys, but Mitch James, he's got enhanced sports knowledge, that guy. 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
4: Correct. He is. He's in the zone as well, I'll tell you that.
3: Brilliant. Looking forward to tuning in, boys, and we'll catch up with you soon.
4: Thank you,
5: Jens.
4: Looking forward to it. Good on you.
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0: is, does anyone know, Jacob knows,
1: 24-7 to the 49ers. And then the Rams were on offense and they just got the ball dislodged. So they were in a carry and then the ball was dislodged and I think they turned it over as well. One of the untapped skills in NFL, like the forward pass as well after the scrimmage line.
0: Steph, after watching Jared Prophet last night and some of the things the All Blacks have done on this tour in South Africa, I truly believe our pro rugby players need to go through and pass a rugby IQ school. I feel like we are one of the worst international teams at continually repeating stupid penalty offences, and it costs us massively at the highest level. We need to upskill their mental decision making and knowledge more so than anything else. I tell you what, 178, it's got a bit of weight, that text.
2: It does. You know what did Barnsley call them? DAPs, DAPs, dumbass penalties.
0: Yeah. That's true. Like, we're not as cerebral as other teams. Not every single play, but we do make dumb mistakes sometimes, don't we? We really do. Hey, Steph, great. Oh, I haven't got time. Just more of the joy for Manawatu. I haven't got to all your texts, Richard. I apologise. Great to be alongside Jello. Keep listening between 3 and 6 to Guy and Mitch James. Big thanks to Jacob. We'll catch you next week.
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0: action on the way to the big dance. Catch live commentary right here with all the big moments, the big calls, and the drama as the competition reaches its business end. Who will handle the pressure? Who will rise to the occasion? And who will be left standing when it all comes down to the final game? The 2026 NRL Finals. 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
1: And Millsy, I know that text says I don't kick too many goals, but come the 28th of December at the Hardware Hotel,
2: Jeff, you don't come out.
1: That was good stuff.
3: Marbles.
4: Marbles. Come on, Lexus. Marbles. Now they want us to surrender. Us to surrender.
1: Could go on night, here between their cross. Just got the feet up on the footrest. You put your seat back in a lean back position. You've got a wee bag of popcorn in front of you. And you pulled the mic right close to you. So I feel like you've got something to say.
3: Well, no, I just think more and more I think about it, You are actually a genuine mate.
1: Me?
3: Yeah.
1: Okay.
3: Debbie does tell us.
1: Sorry, what?
3: Debbie Does Dallas and Bobby Arrington.
1: Debbie Does Dallas is a 1978 American pornographic film.
4: It's a movie! It's three! It's a movie! It's a movie! It's glorious!
1: Oh my god!
4: It's glorious!

0: everybody puts me so down.
1: Yeah, but it's what you do.

0: A very good afternoon to you. Welcome into, well, a very special edition of Millsy and Guy. Mitch James alongside myself through until 6 o'clock. And we're live from a brand new venue today. It is Flush Golf down at Britomart in Auckland. An absolutely sensational golf simulator bar. Just a glorious spot, really. So if you're in town, you want to have a hit at golf, you want to have a beer, you want to have some food, you want to just come and have some fun, come on down to Flush Golf in Britomart. Great afternoon ahead for us, and there is plenty coming up as well over the next 3 hours. Greg O'Connor, as always, on a Friday ahead of the night of harness racing on Friday Night Lights, which will of course take over from us here on Sport Nation, and will be on Trackside 1 from 4:30 this afternoon. After 4 o'clock, John Preston is with us as well. The All Blacks, well, don't want to go three losses in a row, so it's a fairly important test over in Baltimore. John Preston, of course, former All Black, played for Wellington and Canterbury as well, and has some great thoughts around rugby, so we have him on after 4 o'clock to chat all of that. Thad Taylor will give us the important odds for the weekend as well from the TAB, and then we continue to chat rugby at about 4:35 or so with Laura Bayfield, who will start at lock for the Black Ferns. I said to staff not too long ago, she has a very interesting story, and I won't ruin it too much for you, but let's just say she only started playing rugby in 2021,
1: just
0: and she's already starting. Well, there's a lot more to it, I'll tell you that.

0: odd in all of the tests coming up to this one. I think a lot of people have different views on this one and the importance that it means to New Zealand rugby, but we've discussed it at length during the week. Anytime you play the South Africans, this means a lot, but it is good to see Richie Mo'unga back in the driver's seat. I think a lot of people have been calling for it. Really interested to see how he goes. You know, he still has his detractors at the test level at least, so what better way to get yourself back into test footy than... Well, there is a better stadium than Baltimore. I mean, we've been talking about that all week, but the opposition doesn't get much better. And, yeah, very interested to see how Blackadder goes. I think the bench is interesting. Bowden Barrett gets a look in for his 145th test as well. So, yeah, I mean, there's always going to be storylines in New Zealand around this game. Someone's just hit that one flush by the sounds of things. But, yeah, I cannot wait for this one. And for you at home, a little bit of a better wake-up time too, which I'm very much looking forward to.
1: Yeah, that 9:30, I think, is kickoff will be... 9 a.m. will be very much appreciated compared to the 3 a.m. kickoffs that have been happening. How are you feeling ahead of the weekend? Tomorrow night, you are...
0: Big game.
1: Now, there are big Warriors fans in this country. You'd be right up there with the very biggest of them.
0: Yes.
1: You MC at the ground.
0: Yes.
1: And good on the NRL. They've kept you on for another week, even though they get to pick and choose who they have doing that. So that's a positive sign. But
0: small wins.
1: Exactly. Where are you at? Are you... excited, confident, nervous, all of the above?
0: Yeah, all of the above, Guy. I really am. I think the Dolphins are a dangerous side, and I think it's really important the Warriors get out to an early lead, because if you're playing from behind against the likes of Izzy Katoa, Cody Nikarima has been in outstanding form. Herbie Farnworth, I have not seen him on a rugby league field against the Warriors and him not tear it up. So I think it's really important they get out to a big start. But yeah, all of the above. I'm super excited, but I am confident. I feel like we can get the job done. Again, there I go, saying we. I feel like we can get the job done. It's a really, really massive occasion. And I don't think anyone wants to come over to New Zealand, not especially when I'm on the pipes on the MC with my intimidating voice. But I really think this unit is peaking at the right time. Andrew Webster, can't say enough good things about him. Only cog we're missing at this time of year, considering the injuries, is Dallin Martinez-Zelezniak. And I think by all accounts he's going to be there if we win this one. So I'm really excited, really confident. But hey, we cannot sleep on the Dolphins. What a side they are.
1: Don't sell yourself short. It's not just your imposing voice, it's your imposing stature as well that they'll look at and be fairly afraid of.
0: I've been in the gym for a long time. I've been in the gym for a long time. But no, I mean, 26,000 plus at Go Media Stadium, the most intimidating place to go play rugby league, arguably in the world, especially given the circumstances as well. So if you're heading along tomorrow, say good day, let's make some noise and really set an atmosphere for what's going to be a spectacle.
1: Now, we were on the way down here from the studio, which is albeit only a 5-minute drive or so, but in that time, 5-minute
0: walk, but we Ubered.
1: Hey, we had some kit to carry, apparently. in that time, you managed to tell us the story that you were the one who found Albert Vetti and got him an NRL contract, which you may have already told the story on the station, but...
0: Yes. Well, it's an interesting story.
1: What are you doing here? You should be an NRL scout.
0: Well, yeah, look, they know where to find me. I'm technically an employee of the club. But, yeah, so it's an interesting one. I mean, all credit has to go to Albie at the end of the day. He was playing absolutely outstanding. But the story goes is my cousin was best friends with Nathan Cleary when he went to Sacred Heart College. Me being the diehard Warriors fan that I was, I ended up being able to go into the changing sheds a few times as a youngster. And Ivan knew who I was. And I had Ivan's email and I saw this big, bustling number 8 playing for St. Kent's. And he was playing rugby league on a rugby union field. He picked the ball up off the back of the scrum. He would run it straight and hard and take about 3 or 4 blokes to take him down every time. I said, that looks like rugby league. And so I emailed Ivan Cleary off of my school email, which is long gone now, 15 years gone now. But I emailed Ivan and I said, hey, Ivan, I know this probably isn't your exact MO, but there's a guy here who I believe is just an absolutely outstanding prospect. He gave me Dean Bell's email. I emailed Dean Bell. Dean Bell sent Nigel Rattray, who was the union scout at the time, along to St. Peter's, the cage. And I was at the boarding house with Albie and I said, Albie, mate, just run straight and run hard. Trust me, this weekend. And so Albie played out of his skin. Nigel saw what I saw, and the rest is history. Warrior 197.
1: You are a man of many talents, but that might be my favourite.
0: It's a good story, that one.
1: It's a good story. Anyway, Albert Vette is going to join us after 5 o'clock to chat the Warriors. Your texts obviously encouraged throughout the next 2 hours and 45 minutes. It's coming up to 3:15. We'll

0: We'll take a quick break here on Millsy and Guy on Sport Nation, live from Flush Golf in Britomart. And what a place it is. And we do this show as well, thanks to the great team at Kogan Mobile. Kogan.com, clicking awesome. Get your texts through on the other side of this. We'll get to some of them. And we will also get to an agenda as well. Millsy and Guy, Mitch James in for Millsy today.
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6: 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One bloke took 240 ODI wickets. The other played around at Augusta. It's Millsy and Guy on Sport Nation.

I'm excited to see Ethan Blackadder. I think he's been playing really, really well, and I think he's the type of player that maybe might be able to do some damage in some areas that the All Blacks have been missing, particularly at the breakdown, where the Springboks have largely dominated in this series so far. So I look forward to seeing him. I was, when I initially saw the team, I was a little bit disappointed to not see Fabian Holland. He's sick.

0: I was about to say, Dave then went on to say that Anton Leonard Brown brings so much experience and he's about to bring up 100 tests, all that sort of stuff. But Rico Ioane's played a lot of rugby for the All Blacks as well. But the way that, Dave Rennie explained all these changes put me at ease compared to when I first saw the team, where I was a little bit surprised by some things. But it sounds like they've had this in the pipeline for a long time. Dave said before the tour pretty much even started and they kind of mapped out how things were going to go, they were going to be giving certain guys a rest in this game and certain guys a start in this game. So they've planned it out for a while. It's not just off the cuff sort of stuff. So that puts me at ease a little bit more than what I initially thought at the time.
1: It's always in Dave Rennie we trust, I feel like, as well, gentlemen.
0: At the moment?
2: Yeah. Until otherwise, I would say so. You know, I think we have to back him in his new reign. For me, I think I'm really excited to see Richie at 10. Mm. I think this is a true test to see where he's at in his career. He's got a few more years and under the belt. And, yeah, I think this is a chance for him to say, hey, if I can win this game, I'm your guy going forward next year into the World Cup, or at least make a bloody good case for it as well. And I'm excited to see my old mate Bowden Barrett back in the test side as well. Excited to see maybe if he can make an impact. Ethan Blackadder is a name that jumps out to me. Sam Darry as well, just because he's a good bugger. I'm very happy to see him get the start there as well. But yeah, it's a good side. I think it's a side who are going to have a crack. And yeah, I think they're a decent chance. This one's hard to pick for me.
0: The other one that, again, I was slightly disappointed about, but again, the way that he explained it, Asafa Oumua,
1: I wanted to
0: see him given another crack to start at hooker.
2: That's a rest one, isn't it? More so than anything?
0: No. They have put it down to experience because they've had so many injuries and they need Cody. Well,
2: they need a captain.
0: They preferred Cody Taylor to be the captain. He was the tour captain, quote unquote, from Dave Rennie. So that's why they've gone with him ahead of Asafa Oumua. But I did think, all things being equal, I think Asafa Oumua deserved to start again.
2: Well, he's been playing well, hasn't he?
1: I wish Fehe Fingyanga Nofo got a chance to play in this test series
2: as
1: well.
2: I agree.
1: Josh Morby started in test one, came off the bench in test two and three, I'm pretty sure, and obviously starting here again. I think he did, at least. I might be a bit wrong, but yeah, it would have been nice to see Fehe get a test under his belt potentially. But hey, test four, 9 a.m, which is a lot better, so
2: it
1: looking forward to
2: is.
1: That. Agenda 2, Craig.
3: Agenda 2.
1: Super round going back to Christchurch. We were down there, Little Master. Felt like there was a really good buzz around Christchurch as well around this weekend, but they've decided to bring it back for another year at Te Kaha. Just thoughts on this decision from Super Rugby, I guess?
0: It's a no-brainer. I was surprised they didn't just lock it in straight away as soon as Christchurch was done. As you say, we were there. It was awesome. And part of me wondered at the time if that was because of the new stadium, and I think I even said that on the show and got absolutely savaged by Lashes and Millsy, that it was just the stadium that people were getting excited by. And I still think there's an element of that, but, you know, we've seen the Chatham Cup final and the Kate Shepherd Cup final. We've seen Matatu, the Super Rugby
2: Opiki. Big crowds for that too.
0: That's what I'm getting at. Yeah, big crowds. And of course for the Warriors as well, sellout. So more often than not, it's been close to a sellout at NPC as well, which traditionally hasn't had big crowds, particularly in a place like Christchurch, has had decent crowds along for their Canterbury games. So point being, I think it will attract people again. I think it worked really well.

around Australia to get to Brisbane as well, and for what, the 3 days that it takes place? Do they have games on Thursday? I can't remember, but for the Friday, Saturday, Sunday anyway, it is packed. It's a great atmosphere. And yes, it's a smaller stadium, obviously, down in Christchurch, but being there, it felt like that was, I've never been to Magic Round, but being there felt like what Magic Round looks like, if that makes sense. A vibe, a party atmosphere. I won't say it was like the Sevens in Wellington at its peak, because that was different.

0: I was at a bar opening down there, Jolene, a few weeks ago, and it was humming. It was just an awesome time. So I think you're right, Fimbles. It actually is about this whole package.
1: Yeah.
0: And maybe Melbourne didn't sum that up, and Sydney for the A-League is a disaster. So I think NRL's got it right with Brisbane and the Magic Round, and Super, you got to keep it here. You just do.
1: And this is the thing, right? They had the opportunity, obviously, this season just gone with the new stadium to kind of give it a rev up. But now they've kind of got 365 days to sort of go back to the drawing board and maybe take a couple of risks that they didn't during the first time they did it.
0: Agree.
1: With some festivities and activations around the stadium or around the waterfront and stuff like that down in Christchurch that can hopefully take it to that next level like they do at Caxton Street.
2: The waterfront?
1: Well, not the waterfront, the riverfront.
2: Ah, okay.
1: You know what I meant, little master. Jeez, you came for the jugular there, didn't you?
0: Just testing out the plastic Cantabrian to see if he's brought his true colours today.
1: I was born there. Alrighty, Craig.
0: I'm referring to our friend over here. Don't worry. Your true blue football.
3: Agenda 3.
1: All right, Agenda 3 team, just convince me why the Warriors win tomorrow. Simple as that.
0: We're the Warriors. It's home game. I can give you a stat, thanks to Rando yesterday. 80% of the time during this finals
2: system. It works
0: system.
2: Every time?
0: Well, that's another conversation. 80% of the time, the second place, third, second win. But I think it's just so much more than that, gents. I feel like this team, it's their time. It's their time. They've got the leaders now. Mitch Barnett may be leaving this year, but this is his last hurrah with this team. You can't understate the impact he's had on this team alongside Fish. The back line's working. Doesn't matter. You could put Guy Havelt at halfback in the system and it would work. honestly,
1: that's a huge call.
0: It's absolutely incredible what Andrew Webster, Stacey Jones, Richie Agar Slade Griffin as well, have done with this football side. And I think everyone can see it on the field. They've won five in a row. They're peaked at the right time. Yes, the Dolphins.

0: these two teams.
1: Might just smack them.
0: I think the Dolphins are the form team of the competition right now and are peaking at the perfect time. But I think the Warriors are absolutely good enough to beat them. They've only lost six games this season. For
2: I know.
0: 18 of 24. Like, that is an incredible season.
3: That's a record season, by the way. Yeah. Better result than when we won the minor premiership in 2002. This is a record-breaking season. But what is different about this team from Warriors teams of old that have been successful is the way that they approach it. It's so consistent. It's so workmanlike. It's no longer the throw the ball and hope Warriors. This is a clinical unit. And what we've seen across those 18 wins, a lot of the time it isn't pretty. They just show up. They play their system. They do their job. And they get the job done. And they strangle teams. And that's a credit to Webster and what he has taken from this Panthers dynasty and brought it over to Auckland. Man, it's exciting. And I think you can put a line through the Cowboys, the Sharks, the Knights, and the Roosters, and I think Rabbits are a dark horse, but Warriors, Dolphins, Panthers, those are the three teams.
2: Yeah, and it's funny, throughout the season when the Warriors were going so strong, I feel like often in the agenda I'd ask Little Master, are you convinced the Warriors can go all the way? And you're like, man, we're just so used to them being so bad, but you got to give them some credit. And
0: that's actually grossly unfair. Like, I have not said that.
2: I was just saying, from like where as fans, I feel like New Zealand public in recent years, and you said you got to just give them some credit, Finbulls, because they've just been so damn good this year.
0: I apologise.
2: There you go. Jeez, you always come for me.
3: Have some faith in the man.
0: I've been chopping them down.
2: I said we've been chopping them down, and you've always just been shutting me down.
0: God bless you, Finn. 23 and a half away from 4 o'clock. We'll take a quick break. Millsy and Guy, Mitch James in for Millsy today. Finn, who's copping it left, right and centre here as well. And we are live from Flush Golf in Britomart, and it's a glorious place to be. Come on down. Say g'day. We're here till 6 o'clock. We'll take a quick break, come back and chat some harness racing with Greg O'Connor and get some of your texts as well. Millsy and Guy, Mitch James in for Millsy. 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
2: The Warriors have wrapped up the regular season with a one-point win over the Manly Seagulls. It wasn't quite enough to claim the minor premiership, but second place means it's time for a home qualifying final against the Dolphins. 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The Warriors against the Dolphins. 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

0: coming up to 18 minutes away from 4 o'clock. Millsy and Guy on Sport Nation. Mitch in for Millsy today, live from Flush Golf in Britomart. And as always on a Friday, we chat some harness racing with Friday Night Lights fast approaching. And our man is Greg O'Connor, who always joins us. He couldn't have to give up his time. Always, Greg O, afternoon to you. How are you, my friend?
1: Yep, I'm very well. Flush Golf, that sounds right up your alley, Guy.
0: Well, it sounds right up your alley as well, so you might have to make a trip up here one day, I think, mate. We can spend a few hours at the simulator.
1: Yeah, sounds like a pretty good sort of a gig, but harness racing tonight at our two main venues. Looking forward to a beautiful fine evening at Addington Raceway. 12 races of joy, and we have another 9 from Alexandra Park with the pretty deep races as well.
0: Very good. Well, maybe we'll start down your end at Addington, and there's a nice race on the card, the Sire Stakes Mobile Pace, $50,000 for the 3-year-olds, race 9 on the card.
1: Yeah, it sure is. Really deep sort of race, scratching of Lose Pinup Girl, but that won't detract from it. You've got one from the Dunbarn, Captain Tyron, and then you've got the Kentucky Anna Trio, Asymmetric Return, Suspicious Captain, and their best chance in the race, Franco Ancara, who's been low flying, won the Rising Stars, won a terrific race last time behind stablemate On Sonio. I think Captain Tyron will probably win it, but Franco Ancara's no slouch, and I wouldn't count out Song of Seas either. She's a very good filly. Ricky May speaks pretty highly of her, so looking forward to seeing what she can do tonight. Best bet of the night for me there, Guy, race 6, number 3, T-Ball. Now, he has been backed $3.70 into $2.90. Standing start, steps very quickly, should find the front, gets a handicapped start over his biggest threats being Cobra Charge and always a Porsche. So really like him, race 6, number 3, T-Ball. And looking forward to seeing the 2-year-old trotter as well. Eyes Wide Open and Master McGugan, two pretty talented types. Eyes Wide Open's very, very short, should take out race number 5.
0: Okay, very good. I might chuck that into my multi.
2: He's got his north. Betcha. He's got his app up here, Gregor.
1: Nice. That's north. Good, Mitch. Oh, how do you?
2: Yeah, hi to you too, Gregor. I just wanted to say, please give a thank you to your son, who I saw at Jolene Bar the other day and gave me an $11 winner. You beauty.
1: Yeah, I hear he was harassing you at the opening of that bar, so I'm pleased that he delivered the right sort of oil for you, mate. We don't find those double-figure odds too often, but happy that it was passed on your way.
2: It was a beautiful Saturday, that's for sure.
0: Like father, like son.
2: Absolutely.
0: Like that. Let's head north to Alexandra Park, mate, and a 9-race card there, and some good horses going around again.
1: Yeah, there is some pretty deep sort of races. Race number 4 is a good contest. Sammy Lincoln and Sign Man are fighting for favouritism, but Black Laz, who spent most of its time here in Canterbury, actually its last start was in Invercargill behind Jumel in the Diamond Creek Classic, so that's a pretty deep sort of race. And No More Dreaming's got all the breeding in the world. I'd probably go with Sammy Lincoln, but not with huge confidence. I'd be more confident about Omaha Lincoln in the next race, race 5, number 5, second behind Lucky Luca last time. He's a good horse, Lucky Luca. He should make his way down here for the Sire Stakes. So expect him to be very hard to beat, Omaha Lincoln. Like his chances tonight. The other one, Mickey G, Michael Guerin was massive on it on the box seat on Tuesday. It's back now, 8 o'clock, if you want to tune in for all of your harness racing fix. War Party, he was very keen on, and an article in the New Zealand Herald today suggesting that All-American player might not be at its best. So War Party looks a terrific

0: doing that, and the box seat boost is Marrakit to win race 7 at Addington. You're getting $2.40 around that.
1: He gave us plenty to ponder, didn't he?
0: He did. He's very good like that, Greg O'Connor.
1: He certainly is. Everything. He knows his stuff.
0: He certainly does. Make sure you check out Millsy's Multi as well. I might delve into that a little bit more with Thad Taylor when we have him on in about 45 minutes' time or so. It is 14 minutes away from 4. Millsy and Guy on Sport Nation.

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0: that line. But, yeah, not to be, I guess.
1: What about a back three of Nuttawa, Rico on the wings, and Will Jordan at fullback, Jared says, and then he says ALB and Geordie midfield, which is what we will get this weekend on Sunday. Yeah.
0: Not for me.
1: Yeah, I don't know. I rate Jordan at fullback. I rate Rico on the wing. So, and Nuttawa, wouldn't be in my top three or four wingers probably, but I think he's a handy player. They might give it a crack at some stage.
0: Yeah, I just don't
1: think... Probably not in that combination.
0: Yeah, I think Nuttawa for me is down the pecking order too much. I don't know if he's the type of guy you want to be playing against South Africa given the style of play that he can bring. I don't mind Rico on the wing. I think what he brought in that Lions game was absolutely outstanding. I think he deserves his go off the bench. Yeah, I think it's interesting to see Will Jordan haven't been given the run at the back. You know, some people argue he's the best fullback in the world, depending on who you talk to. So very interesting there. But in the midfield, I would like to see a little bit of change in there. I think Geordie has to be in there. Obviously, Quinn's out for a while. But I would love to see a Tavatava Naiwai in there as well. But, yeah, Nuttawa for me, a little bit down the pecking order.
1: I'm so over ALB. Big Mac says, what does he offer? Rico at 13, Tavatava Naiwai off the bench last 20. Geordie to 13, or just give him 60 after a big...
0: Well, you got two 13s there.
1: Appreciate your thoughts there on 8833. And someone says, I agree with Finn. Fehi has had F-all opportunity. So there you go, Finn. You've got a fan. And I'm one of them, mate. I'm one of them. It's all good. We're coming up to the top of the hour, as you can hear. We'll get to a few more of your texts shortly on 8833. But coming up, John Preston is going to join us, former All Black, obviously. He will discuss everything that we are still discussing around the All Blacks and have his thoughts as well. Thad Taylor from the TAB, and we continue to chat rugby, this time women's rugby with Laura Bayfield, who will start at lock for the Black Ferns against France this weekend. Albert Vette is with us after 5, and it is Gauntlet Day. Are you smarter than Mitch James? Fire for any texts.
0: Try me.
1: To get involved in that, your name, your TAB account number, and the word Gauntlet to 8833 if you want to win up to $500 of bonus cash to go on a multi. 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

0: Millsy, every single person, I believe anyway, every single person would sit down on the couch, turn on their TV, see the Australian Open's on, flick it on. Oh, it's doubles.
1: That's right.
0: Every single person. Oh, yeah, right, okay. So you win the last tournament of the year and the first tournament of the year.
1: Correct.
0: Well, maybe you should have just said that.
2: What the hell is going on with New Zealand rugby?
3: Still believing that you're as close when it comes to performance, because I get that feeling coming off your boat.
4: Well, maybe that's the Kiwi commentator in you, mate.
3: Okay, I'll take that one on the chin. Thanks, buddy.
5: You know I love you so. Oh, the game's gone, isn't it? The game's gone.
6: The game's gone.
7: The game's gone.
8: The game's gone. The
9: game's gone.
8: The
9: game's gone.
10: Where is it?
11: Where is it?
12: Game's gone.
13: Game's gone.
14: It was in our hands, but then it disappeared.
15: That in itself just shows how far gone the game is.

0: a lot of footy that I've been playing. So there's there, and you know, as we said, they're a long flight, they've got very little time, so they'll do, I don't think they'll do a lot on the track. They know the way they want to play the game in general. Those guys have been around the trainings, have been in the trainings, they know what they've got to do, so it'll just be little tweaks here and there. So that's probably the key, just having the guys feeling as good as they possibly can towards the end, and knowing that, you know, this is their last chance to make their point in the series.
1: Just lastly, from me anyway, would three

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1: Go Harvey Norman for huge deals on big screen TVs. The biggest brands, best range, latest technology, and screens up to a massive 100 inches. 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The action's better on the big screen. Go!

0: You jump all over the place, but some more international footy is obviously the women. That's the Black Ferns, 3:45 a.m. on Sunday morning there in Lyon. And I thought they were pretty good against, okay, yeah, South Africa are probably a fairly inexperienced women's side when it comes to that top level of 15s footy, but I thought they were pretty good for the first time over there, altitude, all that sort of stuff, and they come up pretty warm favourites here as well.
1: Yeah, they were good against South Africa. I mean, they got the job done well. France will be no easy beats, I don't think, at home. They're $3, France. A few people in the office were trying to suggest that that's a price that you might be interested in the French women there at $3. But we're right behind the Black Ferns, of course. No price in the England women, Australian women, $26. If you want to be the Australian women, no price for the English. We're $1.35, the Black Ferns. France, $3. Be nice to see them sort of continue this momentum, wouldn't it, the Black Ferns, because they look so good over there in South Africa. It'd be nice to see them continue on with the job.
0: Let's take you to a bit of thoroughbred racing. Riccarton, the Canterbury Bell Stakes tomorrow down south, where there's been a slight drift on the favourite out of the Tiako barn and Mark Walker and Sam Burgesson, but she's a pretty handy filly in Sweetest Thing. So what's the market telling you about the listed feature down there this weekend?
1: Yeah, look, she's just slightly on the drift. It's a tricky time of year with these three-year-olds returning, guys. You'd know. I mean, just yeah. How forward are they? Sweetest Thing's $10 and a 1,000 guineas. So, you know, she's got bigger assignments down the line. Then you chuck a heavy track on top of that. You can understand a touch of trepidation around Sweetest Thing. She's certainly got the best CV, body of work, as it currently stands. But, you know, is she ready to go bang first up? The market's just a little bit easy on her. They want to be on her because of her class, but they're just a little bit gun-shy, sort of the setup for Sweetest Thing. The move has come for Outback Girl. If you do watch a replay of her last start, win over 1,000 metres, gee, she just put them to bed, ran away and hid over the thousands at Outback Girl. Yes, it was a big starting price, but she belied all that and looked very talented. So this race probably sets up better for her over the short course. Don't know if she'll be there over the 1,600 metres and 1,000 guineas, but Outback Girl, 750 into 515. There's a nice little long shot move. It's nice when you can get them, of course. Nikita, 41 into 23. But yeah, but just be watching those markets very closely around those favourites resuming in those three-year-old races. You can say the same.
2: This is a top-heavy race if I've ever seen one. And the defending Melbourne Cup champion is at 31s. That's how stacked this one is. She's an alibi back at the starting quote of $1.65. But boy, oh boy, there's some good horses in this one.
1: And how good was she in Alibi first up? That's probably the first thing. I think everyone would want to see her keep winning. Yeah, just for racing's sake. I mean, she chased Autumn Glow hard last time out. So, yeah, $1.65. That's why the prices are so big on a number of others, it's fair to say, Mitch. But for everyone's sake, I think $1.65 around She's an Alibi would be nice to see her be a multi-anchor and win tomorrow for racing's sake, though. Maybe at a clash again at some point down the line. Hopefully, those two great mares. And Lara Antipova goes around in race number two, the Tiako runner. She was crowned 2-year-old horse of the year at the Horse Awards last weekend, and rightfully so. She was, how do we say this nicely, guys, underwhelming first up, but that's not her. So, yeah, using the euphemisms, the best euphemisms I can, team, around Lara Antipova. But she gets her chance tomorrow. We want to see more out of her if she's going to push on. And I think she'll have to run better. She'll clearly have to run better, but I think she can. And she's been a bit of a mover too, around 14 into $7 for Lara Antipova. So fingers crossed there. That's race number two at 2:40.
0: Yeah, and speaking to Mark Walker at those awards, he said she wasn't overly 100%. They didn't think in that first up run, and they're expecting a lot better from her. Said that she's been training a lot better. So make sure you get involved in that if you are keen. All right, Thad, much appreciated, mate. You go and enjoy the weekend of sport and racing. It'll be another big one. Go well. Thank you.
2: Top man, Thad.
1: Thank you, gents. Enjoy flush golf. Gee, you guys get sent around, don't you? Very, very lucky indeed. I'll go back to my hole here in Wellington.
0: We live the dream, mate. We live the dream, as do you. Thank you very much, Thad Taylor there from the TAB. Watch and bet live on your favourite sports and racing at tab.co.nz. Please bet responsibly, R18. I'll tell you what the play is, I think, in the Maccabi Diva Stakes, is she's at Alibi to win at $1.65. I think there's a potential here for Treasure the Moment to cause one of the great upsets.
2: You were hot on Treasure, mate, weren't you? I also
0: second
2: think
0: up over the mile, over the 1,600, at Flemington as well, ticks so many boxes, and she's such a good mare. Thought she was good in her first up run as well.

0: Well, I just think the price is worth a little crack at alone, and then a little same race multi around She's Alibi to win and Treasure the Moment, maybe to run top four, something like that is a decent old play.
1: Yeah, I'm not sure that there's a place plus on the race anymore with the scratchings, but earlier in the week you were getting double your money for Sir Delius top four and Treasure the Moment top five as well, which I thought was crazy, but unfortunately I don't think you're getting the place plus with the scratchings anymore.
0: You can get that $1.75 if you want to play that way. That is the

0: was going to do that on the Millsy and Guy show. Kyle Mills.
1: How about a supplements question yesterday? That was out of this world.
0: That was out of the gate, mate.
2: That would have ruffled a few feathers in the Republic.
0: And they just had protein.
2: Millsy and Guy on Sport Nation. 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

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One bloke took 240 ODI wickets. The other played around at Augusta. It's Millsy and Guy on Sport Nation.

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0: join us out of, well, he still works for the Warriors, former Warrior, to chat about the Warriors up against the Dolphins. And it is Gauntlet Hour. We'll preview the Saturday session as well. 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

0: have a very fun time on trackside.
1: Yeah, he is my punching bag and I am the punching gloves. So
0: I wish I could say the same. It didn't work like that between us.
1: I feel like Pip is going to be the mediator in between the two of it. But all the banter, everything that's happening in sport and having a damn good time, as well as all your Cambridge racing that happens on a Thursday night.
2: Outstanding. And you're going to have a rotating fourth person from the sporting world join you each week as well.
1: Yes, we do. Next week for the first episode, we do have Brad Weber.
2: Nice. Oh, exciting.
1: On. So exciting times to talk about what's happening within the All Blacks. NPC has been going off so far, team. So it will be awesome to have him. We may have some breakers.
0: Oosh.
1: A couple of breakers come onto our show.
0: Poor Pip as well. Yeah. Jello and Maya, the tallest humans in the in the building.
1: She has a booster seat, team. So she's got like three pillows behind her and then another pillow that she's sitting on. So her feet can't touch the floor on our couch yet, but it's going to be a really cool show.
0: Sounds like out the gate, actually. Well, me and Guy need booster seats.
2: Pip and I were actually talking about that couch and how we were comforting each other because my feet wouldn't touch the ground there either. And I saw that couch and I thought, oh, Pip, you poor thing. That is brutal.
1: Can you imagine her? So next week, obviously, there's myself and Jello. I'm 6'2". Honestly, Jello might be like 6'4", 6'5".
2: Yep.
1: And then you've got two breakers boys. At minimum height, I feel like I'm going to be like 6'5" plus. Oh. And then you have beautiful little Pip who will be like 5 foot whatever she is.
0: She'll be voting for Parker Jackson Cartwright to be the guest.
2: She is a gem. Saturday session tomorrow? You're a busy girl. What's on Saturday session tomorrow morning?
1: Yeah, we do. We've got obviously Daniel McCarty and you've got Grant Elliott back, which will be fun. Obviously, all your talk back. Warriors is probably going to be the shining light of our show tomorrow, just going ahead into that game on Saturday afternoon. We have my father-in-law, we've got Dean Lonergan on the show to talk. Warriors, Kiwis, because there's sort of that list that has come out, as well as the Anthony Joshua, Tyson Fury, sort of like, is this fight going to happen?
0: Been a lot of chat this week.
1: Is it not? And yeah, McCarty's definitely like over the rubbish that Tyson and AJ have been talking about. So I think he's going to dive into his brain about that. Obviously, swinging both ways. We've got Hoops with Huck for the first time in a couple of weeks is going to be live. We've had to be pre-recording lately because Spinballs has been quite preoccupied on the golf course, but he's made some time to make sure he can come live.

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8: 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That

0: Jesse Creel.
1: Well, they got to score tries, so I can. I don't mind that.
2: I thought you were going to pick the box. That's fine. Jesse Creel, yep, fair.
1: I'm going to go slightly rogue. I'm going to stay with the All Blacks, but I'm going to go with someone coming off the bench. I think Rico Ioane will come on
2: and give
1: some impact and some impetus, and I think he might score a try, so I'll go Rico.
2: Okay.
1: And that's a bit bold when he's going to only play maybe 20 minutes, 30 minutes, yeah, something like that. But
2: I don't hate it.
1: Yeah.
2: All right, Warriors versus Dolphins. Of course, I know where both your allegiances lie for this game as well, but just total points.

0: I'm going to go with Tasman in a really close one.
1: Wow, okay.
0: Sorry to all my people in the great region of Otago, including my father. But I'm going to go there, and I'm going to go 67 points.
2: Jeez.
3: Okay, I'm going to go Tasman as well. I'm going to go 75 points.
1: Okay, cool. Some high-scoring footy game. That'd be good.
0: Yes.
1: Another game that we've got, John Arfoa's Counties Monaco taking on Auckland. A little battle of Auckland here. Looking forward to this one. Yeah, head-to-head, and then if it's once again, if it's a tiebreaker, then we'll go for a margin on this one.
0: Yeah, I think this one's going to be close, but I'm going to lean the South Auckland boys. I'm going to go for Counties Monaco in this one, and I believe it'll be 1-12.
1: Little Master?
3: I was going to go Counties 1-12 as well, but we can still do that.
1: Yeah, you definitely can. All right, both of you going with Johnny Boy. How good.
3: Is it Ken?
1: The Shield Challenge up there in Whangarei, Siminoff Stadium, Northland versus the Waikato. Where are you guys going on this one? And total points in the game as a tiebreaker as well.
0: I love what Northland have done this year. And no slouches at Waikato this year. They've been great in their moments. But I'm going to go with the Cambridge Blue. I just think... That unit of Sam Nock, Rivers Rayhana, Rob Rush, there's just a lot of energy in that team, and I really love what they're doing. So I'm going to go with the Cambridge Blue there, but I'm also going to go for 67 points, I think.
1: Jesus. All right, Little Master, what about yourself?
3: I'm really torn on who wins.

0: Okay, and another game in the NPC. I've got Hawke's Bay versus North Harbour. We obviously caught up with Jacob Devery the other day. Mm. He's starting at hooker. I think this is a close game, actually, closer than we think. Obviously, Hawke's
1: Harbour
0: Bay
1: have been great.
0: Harbour have been good. Hawke's Bay obviously undefeated. They're playing at home, so I think this could be a good matchup. But yeah, where are you going with this one at a margin as well, gentlemen?
2: Hawke's Bay 13+.
0: Wow,
1: I'm going to go North Harbour 1-12.
0: Love it.
1: I think Hawke's Bay are the favourites for the comp so far.
0: Yep.
1: I just think you're going to have an off week every now and then. I think Harbour at full strength are a really good side this year, so I'm going to buck the trend there, go 1-12 Harbour.
0: They're due, Mitch. They're due. All right, let's have a look at the NRL as well and the other finals games this weekend. The Rabbitohs up against the Knights. Where are you boys going in this one? Total points in the game as well.
1: Yeah, Rabbits for me, and I think there might be points galore here.
0: Yeah.
1: I'm going to go 67 points.
0: Oh my God, you've done can't stand this guy.
2: The Knights win, and there will be 46 points in the game.
0: 46. All righty. Sharks versus Cowboys in a margin team?
1: Yeah, Cowboys 1-12 for me.
0: All right.
2: Yep. Probably the game I care about the least.
0: Fair.
2: The Sharks 1-12.
0: All right. And Panthers versus Roosters, the other, at prelim final. Who wins this one? An anytime try scorer as a tiebreaker?
1: Panthers and Milky.
0: Okay.
2: Panthers win and Casey McLean scores a try.
0: I love that.
2: Geelong beat Fremantle. I'm going
0: to
2: jump in before you even ask.
0: Yep, fair enough. And
1: I know absolutely bugger all about the AFL, so I'm going to follow my friend here and go with Geelong.
0: Alrighty, and just one game in the Heartland Championship, North Otago versus Whanganui.
1: I mean, my heart says North Otago all the way. I know that Whanganui have been really strong at the Heartland for a very long time now. But my dad would kill me if I didn't go for North Otago. So to the boys in North Otago, Oamaru, let's
0: Alrighty.
1: Go.
0: Alrighty, and Little Master.
2: Cracking game. TAB
0: yep.
2: can't really separate
0: Should
2: them
0: be
2: either.
0: Good.
2: Whanganui $1.77, mm-hmm. North Otago $1.97. I will go the Butcher Boys, Whanganui, please.
0: Glorious. We'll review this on Monday as well, gentlemen. That's, of course, brought to you by PGG Rights and Turf, New Zealand's experts in providing high-performance turf grass and revegetation solutions.
2: Thank you very much, Finn. We will indeed review that earlier
1: on. I better do my stretches here, boys.
2: In the week, next week. And Mitch, indeed, is limbering up because on the other side of the break, we go gauntlet running, gauntlet running,
1: do.
2: Gauntlet riding, gauntlet attacking. Are you smarter than Mitch James? Whatever the hell you want to call it. 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
1: $500
2: bucks
1: of bonus cash.
2: If you are smarter than Mitch James, $500 bonus cash. To then go on a multi, I pick a leg, Mitch picks a leg, you pick a leg, and hopefully you walk away with cash after your three-leg multi comes in. Even if you aren't smarter than him, you get $100 bonus cash. So there's plenty to play for. We'll do that next. 19 away from 6. Millsy and Guy. Mitch James in for Millsy today, live from Flush Golf in Britomart.
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2: 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One bloke took 240 ODI wickets. 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It's Millsy and Guy on Sport Nation.
3: And that dramatic music means only one thing. It is time for the gauntlet, or are you smarter than Mitch James today? Before I bring in our gauntlet runner, I'm going to ask you, Mitch, how are you feeling?
4: Quietly confident. Quietly confident. Jeez.
3: You don't look it. You look shit scared.
4: No comment.
3: Rightio, let's get to our lucky texter who has been selected to run the gauntlet and find out if he is smarter than Mitch James. Jamie, a very good afternoon to you. How are you?
5: Yo. Hey, good and yourself?
3: Good, good. Yep, very well, thank you. How are you confident as well? Mitch says he's confident. Are you confident?
5: Not that confident, but I'm keen to give it a crack.
6: So, love the honesty.
5: There we go.
3: Do you know how the game works, mate?
5: I think a series of questions, and whoever comes out on top gets the prize, I guess.
3: You are exactly onto it. Rightio, Finn, I'll give it to you. Yeah, 1 minute timer. If you

0: It has been a winning score before. Yeah. All right, Jamie. Craig will put you on hold, mate. And
1: let's go, Thimbles. Come on now.
0: Even if Mitch beats you, you get $100 bonus cash to play with, all right?
2: So, think of your leg of the multi, Jamie. Yeah.
0: Yep, hang on there, mate, and I'll hand it over to Finn, who will run Mitch through his questions.
2: Mitch James' debut on the gauntlet. Can he secure the W?
1: Let's see.
2: All right, Craig, count us down.
3: Okay, 3, 2, 1, go.
2: What country is this weekend's F1 Grand Prix?
1: Spain.
2: Correct. Who will host Super Round next year?
1: Christchurch.
2: Who are the current Super Bowl champions?
1: The Seattle Seahawks.
2: Correct. What New Zealand Breakers American import is entering his fourth consecutive season with the club?
1: Parker Jackson Cartwright.
2: Correct. Name one Kiwi who will suit up for the Dolphins this weekend.
1: Cody Nikorima.
2: Correct. The All Blacks and the Springboks are playing their fourth test in which NFL homestead? Correct. What is the winning score in a game of table tennis?
1: 21.
2: Incorrect. 11. Who took over Billy Slater's job as Queensland head coach?
1: Darius Boyd.
2: Correct. Who is warrior number 300?
1: That's Luke Laulili.
2: Correct. And how many games have the Edinburgh Castle Rockers lost in the European T20 Premier League? Correct. That's a 12.
0: That's an impressive performance. That is a very impressive performance.
1: What can I say?
2: You know what? Honestly, well done. You know what? Jamie, I know you're still there, Jamie, but there's got to be a level of respect for one Mitch James for the performance he just put on there.
4: Yeah, that was well done. Yeah.
0: Good on you, Jamie. I hope you enjoy your $100 bonus cash, though, mate.
2: No.
0: So, Jamie, hang there, mate. We've got to put together a little multi.
2: Three-leg multi.
0: So, with $100 bonus cash, what do you want your leg of the multi to be, mate?
4: Jacob Laban any time.
0: Okay, I like that. I like that.
1: Try scorer. I don't mind that either.
0: I think he's a good shout, actually, Jamie. That's a good call.
1: Do you have a leg of a multi, Mitch, to put in for the weekend for Jamie?
0: Yes, I do. I think I'm going to go with the North Harbour points start, 13.5 against Hawke's Bay.
1: Okay, so to get within 13.5, that's paying $1.90. I was a little bit surprised. That is a generous point start for North Harbour.
0: So
1: I don't mind that. That's not a bad bet. I am going to take you to Flemington, the Mackaybee Diva Stakes tomorrow, the Group 1 over 1,600 metres race 8. It is on the card, and Treasure the Moment runs top 3 at $2.35. Thank you, Finn. I was going to, if you had won the $500 bonus cash, I was going to take either team less than, or

0: under was somewhere within the $1.70 to $1.80 range, if you want to be a bit safer with it. I mean, I can't really see this getting past 10. What's 10 paying?
1: Yeah, so either team to win by less than 12.5 points in the Warriors-Dolphins is $1.72. Either team by less than 10.5 is $1.95.
0: Oh, mate, I'm all over that.
1: And if you really think it's going to be close, like even try bet 1-6 option, either team to win by less than 6.5 at $2.90. I really think
0: what's
1: it's just going to be one of those games. You like 1-4, do you?
0: No,
1: $3.80.
0: Oh, mate, it very well could.
1: I seriously think that is a great bet in a game that you think is going to be close.
0: Yeah.
1: And Dean, if you are wondering, if you go to the Warriors-Dolphins game or actually any game across the Rugby League and across rugby as well, and go through down all the options there and go margin, and then you'll see the four tri-bet options, tri-bet 1 to 10, tri-bet 1 to 12, tri-bet 1 to 4, tri-bet 1 to 6. So essentially that is... the New Zealand Warriors, if you go the tri-bet 1 to 12, the Warriors to win by more than 12.5 points, that's $2.85. Either team to win by less than 12.5 points is $1.72. And the Dolphins to win by more than 12.5 points at $5.75. So that's where you find your tri-bet.
0: The old Havelt bet,
1: It is a bet that I love. I tell you, I used to love it even more in the rugby league before games got a little bit more one-sided. Like games in the NRL used to so often be 1 to 12 margins that the try bet was just a fantastic play week in, week out.
0: Yeah.
1: This day and age, you've got to pick it a little bit more carefully than perhaps I used to around the NRL. But I think this is the game.
0: This really is the game. I cannot see either team hammering each other. I really obviously hope the Warriors can put on a performance like that. But in reality, these are the two hot teams in the NRL at the moment, and try bet,

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0: Velos is parked on the outside of Radiant, and racing in the 1-1 is Evolution. Next along the inside is Dazzled. One length away to Seeking Love, two lengths away to Miss Grace Kelly, and Unstoppable is last. 1,300 to go. Shamara has slackened the speed and leads by a length and a half. It's Shamara from Velosis who's parked and in the trail. Regal Summit riding the 1-1 is Evolution. Three back along the inside, Radiant from Seeking Love, and then Dazzled, Miss Grace Kelly, and Unstoppable is about eight lengths off the front. 32.6 the opening quarter. The leader really controlling this here, Shamara. Shamara leads by a length on Velosis. Trailing third is Regal Summit. Favourite getting every possible with Evolution. 1-1-4. Radiant three back on the inside from Seeking Love, then Dazzled. A neck away on its outside is Miss Grace Kelly and two lengths to Unstoppable. Heading to the back, 800 to go. Shamara has had a good lead. Out by a neck on Velosis. Regal Summit awaiting the Pebble Beach passing lane. Evolution fourth. Seeking Love the first to go. Comes up three wide. Miss Grace Kelly to follow it. Then Radiant, Dazzled and Unstoppable as Seeking Love broke. Second quarter 33.5. Half and 66.1. It's Shamara and Velosis. Regal Summit right there in the trail. Then came Evolution. Two lengths away to Radiant, and Dazzled is now gone for a gallop. So it is Shamara the leader. Shamara by a neck from Velosis. Then Regal Summit. Evolution right there. Then Radiant, followed by Miss Grace Kelly, 29.5 the third quarter. Turning for home, Shamara led Velosis. Regal Summit sweats the lane. Evolution peels. Radiant's gone for a gallop. It is Shamara the leader. Velosis right there. Regal Summit getting the run from Evolution. Still Shamara. Velosis a neck away. Regal Summit and Evolution try to reach Shamara. Shamara's in front. Evolution drives hard. Here's the post and just gets up. Evolution on the line will beat Shamara. Third across, Regal Summit. Fourth, Velosis. Then Unstoppable, Miss Grace Kelly. Radiant, Seeking Love, Dazzled. And the other two mistake makers, Zoe Harbour and Miss Money Penny. Evolution number seven. Peter Davis and Margot Nyan will get up in the shadows of the post to win the Garrett's Horse and Hound Mobile Trots. Number seven will win it. The Propulsion Filly to beat Shamara. Punters almost pulled off the $21 on opening. She's run a big race for second. The four, Regal Summit, one is third. And Velosis will be fourth. Horse number five, last quarter 29.4. Aldebaran Park last mile was 2.05. Evolution takes out race number three with a consistent form line. She had a pretty decent run. 1-1 the trip on the back of Velosis. First four and running will be the first four home. It's seven beating 4, 1, and 5. A deserved win here. She's got the breeding on her side, Greg, and it's been a good preparation building to this, and just gets up, Evolution, in race number three.
1: Yeah, deserve that off the back of some very solid performances. This one bred by Gail Murray out of her prolific producer and successor, which included Heavyweight Hero, of course, who won a New Zealand Trotting Free For All for Bobby B. In fact, that would have been his first Group 1, I'm sure. Fight for Freedom was a pretty fair sort of horse as well. And Pete Davis and Margot Nyan. And probably the most significant thing here, Brittany, is

card here. The sponsor's horse, number 9, Royal Petite, put together all of those placings to open this campaign, knocking on the door for another win. I don't know whether it comes tonight, but you need it in the Quinella's trifectas and the first fours. Like your thoughts around Nancy Latour, the Love You Filly. She has had a pre-race warm as well for Mark Purden. Whatever she does tonight, she'll only improve on. And I'm not going to leave Power Seeker alone. She's worth a dollar.

0: is Muscle Memory. Muscle Memory, too good. Photo second. Nancy Latour, I'd say, just in front of Piraeus. Power Seeker's been a nice, confident run. That'll get fourth, I'd say, just in front of Miss Kawaihi Yeah-Nah, and down the outside then to Royal Petite, and back then to Pyrenees, and well out the back was I'm a Rockstar. 301.9, the mile rate 213.1, 29.8, 60.1. Tony Hurley summed up the race well after a tardy beginning, sat just beyond midfield. There was no speed through that early first quarter, whipped around, had the lead at the 1,000, dominated the race from there. He's a nice horse, is Muscle Memory, the son of Creatine for the Brecken Racing Syndicate, the Kennards, Fahey and Hurley ownership here. And one of a number of very nice youngsters in the Strike One stable. Now, second, we've got Nancy Latour Pyrenees. Nice run, Power Seeker. Put that down in the black book. He will win a race very shortly.
1: Thank you, Aaron. Muscle Memory slightly tardily away, but once into its gate has been simply too good for them. 190, 130, it's closed for the Master Horseman in Tony Hurley. Nancy Latour, probably what we expected. Like, did get an economical trip, but gate just not quite right yet.
2: Yeah, she'll get there, though, and that was a great confidence boost. But this group of nice young trotters that Tony Hurley is developing around him continues. I can't wait to see this horse in 12 months. I think at the moment he's just doing it all on ability. Once he furnishes, he's going to be a nice horse going forward. But just cool, calm and collected early on, didn't get flustered by those rushing up and around him. He drove the horse, not the race.
1: Yeah, exactly. Good race coming up from the park. 6:45 start time. Sammy Lincoln, Black Laz, Sign Man, No More Dreaming. It's a good contest, that one. Short break for us on the other side. Back to Addington Raceway. We're up to race four.

0: NRL Finals Week 1. The South Sydney Rabbitohs at $1.40 take on Newcastle Knights at $3. Finals footy is always tight, but I'm picking the Rabbitohs from 1 to 12, which will pay $2.85. And Week 7 of the NPC. Can this be the week of upsets? We saw Manawatu beat Taranaki last night. Can Tasman upset Otago, the 2-1 favourites? I'm picking Tasman from 1 to 12, will pay $4.25. And the US Open men's singles semi-finals. The two Americans going head-to-head. Francis Tiafoe takes on Ben Shelton. Ben Shelton, the favourite. I'm picking him to win 3-1, which will pay $3.50. And Formula One gets underway in Spain with practice session one. So for all these odds and live betting, check out the TAB app. It's faster and easier than before. And please, bet responsibly.
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0: really exciting with him.
1: What is he like at home to work? Is he living up to his name?
0: Oh, he flops around at home and he does not that good in front and just mucks around, but he is going to, his trials have been smart. He obviously lifts off the property and he goes nice.
1: Deserves to be here. What are you expecting from him tonight, race night?
0: Oh, just Seth will have to see how he feels on the gate, and he drops a bit parked, and he'd probably be a little bit lost in front.

Velu leads from Living the Kiwi Dream. Scoundrel Parked, 26.9 the lead time with Harness Link. It's Better Velu up front and around the outside. Artie's Ideal is pressing on toward the park spot and might have a look for the lead here as well. Artie's Ideal, as they put a bit of speed on, and Artie's Ideal is going to take the front. 1300 to go from Better Velu. Scoundrel left parked on the outside of Living the Kiwi Dream. There's two lengths away. Zip Your Lip, Madison Speedy, one out and one back as the leader drops anchor. Alex Vicano, the running line. Then Avalon, passed by Arpi Barnrat and Tom's Jet next on the outside of Delightful Galleon, and a length into Half Sweet Romance. Opening quarter 30. And the pacemaker is Artie's Ideal. One length in front, Scoundrel. Running at the leader's wheel, second. Better Velu, third, the trail. And with the weights on the Pebble Beach passing lane, Madison Speedy, fourth and 1-1. Living the Kiwi Dream racing, fifth. Sixth, the Arta Lilex Vicano. Zip Your Lip midfield, the inside of Arpi Barnrat. And then Avalon, Tom's Jet, Delightful Galleon and Sweet Romance. It's Artie's Ideal in front. Second quarter, 31-4, 61-4 the half. Artie's Ideal leads it by a neck. Running second, the outside Scoundrel. Lopes along in the park spot, your favourite. Trailing third at the 600, Better Velu from Madison Speedy. Lilex Vicano next, outside of Living the Kiwi Dream. Then Zip Your Lip and Arpi Barnrat. Speed about to go on, 4.50 to go. Artie's Ideal and Scoundrel now share the lead. Better Velu desperate for the lane. Madison Speedy comes up three wide to challenge. Scoundrel hit the front, put his head on the side. Third quarter, 30.4. Fighting on Artie's Ideal. It's Scoundrel and Artie's Ideal. Into the clear, Madison Speedy. Lilex Vicano runs on. Scoundrel in front, a length and a half. Lilex Vicano, Madison Speedy and Better Velu coming after Scoundrel at the 100. Scoundrel in front from Lilex Vicano and Better Velu. Scoundrel's going to hold on. Scoundrel wins. Oh, he's galloped right on the line. That'll be interesting. He's blown to bits on the line, Scoundrel, your favourite. We'll have to go to the room. Second, either Lilex Vicano or Better Velu. Zip Your Lip ran on late. Then came Avalon, who was sneaking up behind him. Then Tom's Jet from Living the Kiwi Dream, Madison Speedy. Back with those Arpi Barnrat, Delightful Galleon, Artie's Ideal and Sweet Romance. 29 last quarter. This will be interesting. Where's he galloped? Oh, that's going to go to the stewards' room, this one. Three Scoundrel has crossed the line in front. The siren will sound. Number 12, Lilex Vicano, second. Better Velu, third, number two. Zip Your Lip will be fourth, number one. The Aldebaran Park last mile, 2 minutes point.

When it first opened, he was very close in a harness million to Jamal only a few starts ago. Two workouts were both solid. It's a tricky race for him because we know he's a speed horse, but from the barrier draw, I think there'll be enough going on around him to assist him into going very close to winning this fresh. So he goes in on top over Sammy Lingan, who's been runner-up at his last three. He was huge last week, but he wasn't even on the gate. So from barrier one tonight, I think he gets crossed at least one, maybe a couple of

0: feeling is about to start. Sammy Lincoln for Andre Potama into Eyes Wide Open. Bang, bang. We will go here on Friday Night Lights. Good luck if you're playing into that. Let's get to Aaron White for his description of the Sweet Lou at Woodlands Tender closes next month on the 9th. It is mobile pace over the 2,200 metres.
1: Yeah, thank you, Greg. And an intriguing battle here too. One of a number on the program here tonight at Alexandra Park. And we're going to see some nice youngsters resuming here. Around they come, 2,200 metres, 2 1/4 laps. Sweet Lou at Woodlands Tender closes the 9th of October. Down, set and ready. The Hepston stall colours, our race favourite, Simon, and we're underway. Comes off the gate okay, Simon. Out wide, there's speed here from Little Lily. And through on the inside, Sammy Lincoln wanted the lead and will find it. Black Laz will find the leaders back as they get onto the IRT Stables corner. Then Simon to get down in front of No More Dreaming. Back on the inside to On The Mark. There's a couple of lengths away in the field then to Better Be Special. And two lengths away to the outside of Tassie Arnor. So pacing into the back and there to the 1750 here, and Sammy Lincoln looking to dominate in front from Black Laz. Sitting out park here as they work through the back was a Little Lily with the Cheryl Wigan. Now three back the inside is Simon as they get down to the 1600 metres, and the lead up time ticked off at 42.6. Into the 1-1 was No More Dreaming. Back over on the inside then to the next On The Mark and Morris McKendry as they sweep across the showgrounds turn at the 1400 metre mark. And well back in the field here is a Better Be Special. It's in the hands of Josh Dickey and Tassie Arnor. Brooke Wilkins back at the tail as they work into the lane. They complete their first 1,000 metres of the Sweet Lou at Woodlands Tender closes the 9th of October. 31-5, a comfortable lead here. Sammy Lincoln doing it well for Potama in front up on the outside. Second is Little Lily, enjoying the leaders back as Black Laz, having its first run in the north tonight here with Zachary Butcher. In the 1-1, it's stablemate No More Dreaming and Simon, the race favourite, the even money favourite. He's three back on the pegs as they worked around the IRT Stables corner, their homeward lap. They're followed then by On The Mark, back third last on the pegs from Better Be Special, Tassie Arnor. 800 left to go. Oh, Black Laz, very awkward drive going out of that corner into the back straight there, and the concertina got on to On The Mark, who galloped for a few strides and he's gone out the back. So it's Sammy Lincoln getting down onto the leaders. Back was Little Lily. That leaves exposed No More Dreaming. Simon

0: 57.2, 158.5, the mile rate, and beautifully judged off the front here by Apo Tama. Ray Green, Nathan Delaney, doing the training here with the Always Be Mickey Gelding, gets the prize well. No More Dreaming stuck to the task well. Seidman, well, he was always looking like he was open to improvement, and we'll see that through his next run. And working home well, Better Be Special, 1.5.47 in the Sweet Lou at Woodlands. Tender closes the 9th of October, Mobile Pace.
1: Well, he showed us something tonight that we hadn't seen, and that was gate speed, and held them easily, Brittany. And once that happened, the first leg of that Friday Feeling, well, it was going to be hard to run down.
2: Much, much sharper performance by Sammy Lincoln. Even when he turned to the gate, he went there with purpose tonight. I think Andre has really sorted him out. He's had a couple of steers now, and he's been able to dial him in. And once he led, it was always going to be very hard for everything else.
1: Yep, race by Lincoln Farms Bloodstock. John Street manages that. Ian Middleton, Patrick Gubb, Warren Collett, Marie Jones and Priscilla Edmonds. Congratulations to you all. 4 minutes out from a start, eyes wide open, could do no more when in a fresh condition and on debut and looking to do the double here. Are we expecting that, Matthew? The punters are.
3: Certainly are, Greg. $1.65 into $1.55 after what was a really professional debut. A lot of multis running through this runner here, and outside of the favourite, they haven't backed a lot. There's been a little bit of support for La Venture, who got out to about $15 there at one stage, now back into 12s. Master McGugan, $3.50 out to $4. Mr. Mercedes up the top of the book, $6 out to an $8 quote. Very, very impressive debut last time out by Eyes Wide Open, Matthew Cross, and the punters are pretty keen to see it back-to-back victories.
4: Yeah, I disagree, Matt. I think that the market and the bookies have got this completely wrong. Not wrong in the sense that Eyes Wide Open's the favourite, but I think from a pricing perspective, you've got Eyes Wide Open, who has won in a soft enough time in comparison to what Master McGugan was doing at the end of last preparation. Bear in mind, Master McGugan's win in the trotting stakes, it was a heck of a performance.

0: $1.20 on opening, out to $2.50, despite the fact of being favourite, is probably the least backed of the three up the top of the market at this stage. Envy of Angels, $4 into $3. Couple of big bets, $1,200 at that $4 quote, then $700 at $3.50. That's how we've got down to a $3 quote, as we see Omaha Lincoln out to $2.60 now. Cyclone Mickey was $3.20 into $2.80. So it's mainly Cyclone Mickey and Envy of Angels that are running the market here, Aaron White, but there's going to be a fair few winners come out of this race in the next month or so. So punters might want to start jotting down some performances around our favourites here.
1: Yeah, you did right there, Matt. I'm going to go with Envy of Angels. I thought it put up a really nice debut. Should have taken good improvement out of that as well. One of three in the race for Nathan Purden. Mark doing the driving here. So going to put it on top. A bit of a long shot off the inside. I'm going to put Queen of Troy in the mix here, the Captain Treacherous filly. She would have taken a lot of learning through that first campaign of hers. She's out of under the odds, so she's got all the breeding in the world. Comes up with the right draw. The Iceman doing the driving here tonight. And she's a recent trial winner. Put her in for a little bit of value through your same race multi, so on and so forth. Omaha Lincoln, well, we all saw what he did fresh up. It was a very good second in behind Lucky Luca. And Cyclone Mickey on debut. The always be Mickey Gelding showing us enough at the trials and workouts to be considered a good chance in the race as well. 6-1, 5 and 4 for me. TAB Mobile Pace.
2: Congratulations, Ray, with Sammy Lincoln. I know he's been a head scratcher. He looked really focused right from the get-go today, though. You must have been really impressed.
3: Well, I was relieved more than anything, but yeah, it was good to see him actually want to be in the on the gate, you know. So yeah, once he left like that, it was looked pretty good for him the whole way, really.
2: Omaha Lincoln here in this next. Is it the type of horse you think it won't be a worry backing up a week ago, of course, that with that size stakes placing in the heat?
3: No, not really. No, no. He'll. There's a size stakes heat next week too, so he'll back up for that as well. Yeah, he needs a schooling. He needs to race. He needs to. He's pretty green, really, still. So
2: we saw that last week. It's obviously, is that something you think racing is going to get you there rather than gear at this stage?
3: Oh, a bit of both, you know. We just tweak things up as we go, and of course you can never really nail it just training, you know. You've got to race them to suss these things out properly, so here we are.
2: You've also got Jessie Lincoln coming in this, the three-year-old filly by Lather Up. But again, she's had quite a few races on the board. What do you make of her coming into tonight?
3: Yeah, nice filly. She's going to win a race or two for sure, you know. She's well-bred, like she's half sister to Coastal Babe, so she's got a bit of pedigree there, and she's a big filly that's took a little time to sort of find herself, but she's starting to come to it now.
2: Yeah. He's hoping for some big runs tonight.
3: Hope so. Thank you.
4: Ray Green and the Lincoln Farms team had a great winter, and they continue to roll out some progressive types, including our now third favourite, or equal second favourite, in fact, in Omaha Lincoln, a two-year-old by Down by the Seaside. A good second last week in that size stakes heat, as we just heard. Ended up three fence and probably didn't really look 100% comfortable down in the lane. Maurice McKendry had to steer more so than encourage him forward, but he couldn't have done a whole lot more, and I think he has a fair bit of talent, this guy, Omaha Lincoln. Runner number five, that's him. The six is Envy of Angels. Speaking of well-bred commodities, this guy by Better's Delight out of Spellbound. He made a promising debut himself. He copped a pretty nasty check at the 600 metres, but to his credit, he picked himself up and just kept finding the line. He's a strong type. The 20

in the 1-1, Envy of Angels and Mark Purden, Nathan Purden, Aresis on its back, and two-length Leon Gallion, and the Chief David Butcher as they sweep across the showground's turn. Where it is, Cyclone Mickey to bring them onto the lane. Up on the outside, Omaha Lincoln comes up for a look. He's a half a length away. Vera Grace trailing, and in the 1-1, Envy of Angels as they work through the lane here. Omaha Lincoln putting pressure onto Cyclone Mickey. Cyclone Mickey does hand up. The Nathan Purden train trio, they're in midfield with now sitting park is Envy of Angels. Back on the inside, City of Troy and Aresis in the 1-1. And followed by Leon Gallion. And back on the inside to Jesse Lincoln. 32-2 is that opening quarter. 900 to go around the IRT Stables corner in the TAB Mobile. Omaha Lincoln leads. Envy of Angels moves up on the outside of Cyclone Mickey at the 800 metres. 31-3 was the second quarter. Aresis in the 1-1. Back and buried now. Vera Grace three back on the pegs, and there followed Leon Gallion. Back second last is Queen of Troy. She's now in an awkward spot, four pegs, and to her outside was Jesse Lincoln. They get down to the 500 metre turn off the back straight. Omaha Lincoln pacing along well. Envy of Angels right there, Cyclone Mickey. So all the big guns, 1, 2, and 3. Aresis stalking them in the 1-1. Then Vera Grace there, followed by Leon Gallion. Jesse Lincoln looking to get around runners. Queen of Troy, 30-3.

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1: There's speed, there's Swain S speed, and lucky Swain S by four.
2: Wigmore's going to it, strictly business, diving the outside is Wigmore.
3: Miss Starlight in front though, she's three for three and wins the Canterbury.

0: Yeah, quite surprising the last one because I thought he's going to get swamped, but he held his own.
1: He's over 2,600. He's back to the standing start, so differing conditions from some of those recent races.
0: Yeah, I think a 2.6 more suits him. I think he doesn't get run off his feet as much, and he's quite fast from the stand start, so I just thought the conditions were quite good for him.
1: So you're hoping he'll be able to step well again tonight and Robbie will be able to put him into a handy spot?
0: I'd say so, yeah. I'll leave it up to Goose. I don't really say much to him, but he knows the horses better than what I do.
1: Are you thinking of throwing him back in against some of these tougher three-year-olds, or is there any particular plan with him going forward through this?
0: We'll just probably just pick and choose where I go, but yeah, they are a good lot, but I mean, if you don't go in, then you don't know, do you?
1: See how he goes tonight. Good luck.
0: Thank you.
2: Yeah, he's a pretty smart horse, this guy. He's certainly good from a stand. If he found the front and he takes advantage here, Brittany, of the 20 metres off the likes of Cobra Charge and Always a Porsche, then I think Robbie Close will do exactly that.
3: The stand and the distance are both real positives for him. He's a very strong horse, and I'm sure if he steps, Robbie would love to find him in front and really make them chase him.
2: That's where he goes best, I think. And tonight, well, I think we'll find that out. Inside 90 seconds out from a start, Always a Porsche is a horse that hasn't quite brought his best to Addington Raceway this time in, and he'll have his work cut out of 20 metres. But as John Dunn has told us before, he's got a big motor.
3: Yeah, the stable clearly have a great opinion of him because they nominated him for the Cup. He's probably missed that opportunity this time around, but there's definitely a motor the Anti-Choke goes on tonight. I think they'll drive him for one run this evening, just have him run home. So I've actually left him out of my four. I'm gravitating towards those off the front tape here, 3, 2, 4, and 10. T-Ball, I think, at his best beginning, will lead this contest and will lead for a long way. Commander Ben's been placed in his last three and was probably held up at a crucial time last week. He's just been a little chancy away his last two. I thought Major Performer was over the odds. She's been devoid of luck in recent times. And how can you leave out Cobra Charged? But he's gone front 10 metres, now 20 metres. And he's a horse who does do his best racing up on pace, which could be tough tonight off the back mark.
2: Thanks for that, Brittany. Kidney Kids, charity race night. It's here in a couple of weeks' time, the 25th of September. The handicap pace there is Cobra Charged and regular pilot Sam Thornley. Matthew, 250 now.
4: Yeah, 2,200 at 270's got us to that point. Greg, a big bet alert coming through for T-Ball. Everything else is pretty cold in this market. They want one, and they want one only, and it is the three in the book.
2: Of course, last start third in behind the Francos.

0: Fourth up on the steel, three lengths away then to Amelioration, and one and a half further back to Moana Nui last of all. So going along the back straight, and Dernis, after being a little bit keen there in the first half of the race, takes off and now takes up the lead for Lorena. So it's Dernis going to the front now, clear by two and a half to Buffalo Theory in second, Sea Lord third. Now here's another move. Moana Nui's taking off from last and going around the field. Juno Star's trying to improve on the fence, and Amelioration, happy to watch it all unfold. Fold is Lang, still last of all. They go to the half mile now, and it's Dernis the pilot, and challenged now in the lead by Moana Nui. So it's been a chopping and changing affair. A length and a half, Buffalo Theory third, and then came Juno Star fourth. Two lengths away then to Sea Lord, who shuffled back to last, and Amelioration starting to be wound up. She's about to get to the outside, but still spots the leaders five lengths. Moana Nui's going to be first for home, with Dernis trying to come back on the rail. They're three lengths in front of Juno Star into the clear. Amelioration winding up down the centre of the course, and then Buffalo Theory and Sea Lord. Moana Nui struck the front. Dernis has tried to kick back. Then Juno Star and Amelioration still running on from Sea Lord. Moana Nui at the 150 with Dernis. Then came Juno Star. Amelioration trying to lift, but it's Moana Nui in front, and the mid-race move is going to pay dividends. Moana Nui beats home Juno Star, Amelioration, Sea Lord, and then Dernis at a long last, Buffalo Theory.
1: Well, it was a very slowly run race, and Moana Nui has taken a while to break through, but two wins in less than a week.
2: 2.65 and a photo, 1 and 3. Moana Nui gets home there at the Sunshine Coast. Next race to go, Magnus Benro Mobile. It is over 2,200 metres. Big market move here. Matthew, it is in the form of War Party, who has now wrestled favouritism off All-American player.
3: Yeah, it's been a big move, hasn't it? $5.50 on opening, Greg. Now a $3 quote. And I wouldn't say that's the bottom of the market for the Barry Purden and Scott Phelan trained runner as well. A number of bets around the $500 mark on this runner. All-American player, $2.40. Out to $3.10 has been largely friendless for the last few hours. There was a little bit of support floating around for Lulana, fresh up as well. $3.60, hovered around $3.70, $3.80. Now out to $4.20. They've settled on one here, Aaron White in the 5 War Party, but you're sticking with the camp of all

0: sure he was 100%. He's had two trials to prepare. He broke 27 his last quarter here last week, but it's a tricky draw. Despite that, he's all class. Of course, he's a Group 1 winner.
1: Lulana's quality too. We haven't seen her for a wee while, but to all intents and purposes, Anna Donnelly's very pleased with where she is at, and the best version of her would go close in this, although I am expecting her to need maybe one run.
0: Yeah, things went wrong in the Oaks, but her three prior runs

0: but she's still learning her trade. She did make a mistake in the most recent. So returns off the unruly here. I think it will be a case of getting her around in one piece and everything else is a bonus.
1: Here's War Party. Harrison Orange drives for Barry Putin and Scott Phelan. Your best of the night. Michael Guerin's best of the week as well. Very hard to beat.
0: Yeah, four starts, three wins. And that win a couple of weeks ago at Cambridge was excellent because he was 6 weeks between runs. He's unbeaten here at Alexandra Park. In fact, I prefer him right-handed. They just keep asking him for a little more each time and he's stepping up to the mark. 5, 7, 4, and 8 with the top three in betting on top three. Really nice three-year-olds who I expect to see in bigger races at the end of the season. And final change, well, he's had more wins than most of these have had starts. So he's a horse certainly on the way who's been there whilst the others are on their way up.
1: Yep, they sure are. Gate is rolling. Magnus Benro Mobile Pace, a race that will have plenty of connotations going forward. Let's rejoin Aaron White for his call of race number 6.
2: Yeah, thank you, Greg. A hot field indeed in front of us here with the Magnus Benro Mobile, of course, Magnus Benro 100% Appliances, Magnus Benro Old Store Green Lane and the Home Zone Constellation Drive. Look out for those race night specials too. Set, Green Lane. They're off and pacing, and coming out nicely was the race favourite, War Party. Lulana's come with her back on the inside to better reaction as they get down to the first turn. War Party still three wide here. Two lengths away in the field to Sugar Ray Lincoln, and they're followed by Louisiana. All American players back second last, and final change will settle back at the tail end of the field. Lulana to take it up here. Andre Potama striding up on the outside. War Party's going to have another dig for the lead as they turn into the back. Harry Orange wants the lead here with the race favourite. Lulana's going to try and work it over for a couple of 100 metres. They get down to the 1,600 metres, two lengths away, better reaction. 5 lengths, Sugar Ray Lincoln, so there was a bit of burn there. 41-1, the lead-up time will also confirm that. 3 lengths, Louisiana, there followed All-American player, and to its outside final change. So Harry Orange gets the front now with the War Party. He'll look to ease and fill up those lungs again, a length and a half, Lulana, then better reaction. 3 lengths, Sugar Ray Lincoln, up on the outside to final change. Sugar Ray Lincoln's eased away from the pegs. Final change, Shirley, he now 1-1. Louisiana, David Butcher back on the inside, and All-American player, Morris McKenna.

side to press the issue. Lulana, who's already worked over the favourite, will wait the HR Fiskin passing lane in around 800 metres time. Has the nice run in the trail and in the 1-1 then to Sugar Ray Lincoln. Better reaction back on the inside. They're followed by Final Change Louisiana at the 800. 30 and 8 the second quarter. War Party into the back. All American players up on the outside sitting second in park. Back

0: Oh, he's galloped again, short of the post. Duke of Bourbon, he's throwing another one away, being lapped on by Tactical.
1: Artful Bromac kicking. Artful Bromac. Artful Bromac brings his best tonight.
0: Mediators joining in, Aventador up the inside, a four-way go, Muchacho still there, down the outside, Mediator.
1: Shamara's in front, Evolution drives hard, here's the post and just gets up. Evolution on the line.
0: Late as Power Seeker, but it is Muscle Memory. Muscle Memory too good. Chasing
1: is the sun. Scoundrel's going to hold on. Scoundrel wins. Oh, he's galloped right on the line. That'll be interesting. Number 12, Linux Locano.
0: Sammy's holding on. Lovely Andre Potama. Front running steer again to get the prize.
1: It's Eyes Wide Open from Master McGugan. Eyes Wide Open holding. Master McGugan had to be steady, but Eyes Wide Open goes two from two.
0: Omaha Lincoln and Cyclone Mickey. Omaha Lincoln, boy, that has been a very impressive victory tonight.

0: It's been good thus far. I hope you're enjoying all of the coverage on Friday Night Lights, brought to you by Woodlands Stud. But it's about to hot up again here, Matt Markham. Here is the box seat boost. She couldn't have gone any better than she did last week, but I didn't see this. $1.75 for Merrickett.
1: Yeah, and you'll see that big bet alert on your screen. That's why we've got to $1.75, $10,000 at a $1.85 quote on this very, very good filly. $2.30 is now the boosted price. You'll find that on the futures tab on tab.co.nz. I've got to go and check on the colleagues, though, Greg, because there's a bit of concern for them in the bookmaking desk. 83,000, the losing loss on War Party in that last race at Alexandra Park. So the punters getting one up on us on Friday Night Lights. Goodwee betting market outside of the favourite. 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Request has been solid throughout trading. Just goes $5 into $4.80. But she showed a bit of class last week, Merrickett Matthew Cross, and the punters are saying she can go back to back.
2: I'm sure the bookies would have done pretty well earlier on. Matt out of Hawk Tui Louis, Shamara springs to mind as well. They'll be going okay, I'm pretty sure. Just a note, we do have a late scratching that has just come through in this race on veterinary advice. Waihemo Hannah is a late scratching coming out of the race just a moment or two ago. Happy to be with Marikeet, making her the best on the program here tonight. She's a really progressive horse. Love the way she moved. She zipped home sub.

0: I can understand the confidence around her off the back of that last start win and second up improvement, but it's not going to be a super easy watch, I wouldn't have thought.
1: $15 in the trotting derby she is. Here's Request, two runs this time in. Goodwin first up and then second behind Help Me, who came from nowhere.
0: Third up as a four-year-old. She was clinical first up, you're right, and then she made a long and sustained run last time out.

0: Just Forward today is fourth on the outside of Zooty. One length away to Request. Rangitata struggling to hold the back of the leader. Held up the inside, Buffy North Staines, and Subtle is last. It's Harriet's moment down the back, a length and a half. Marrakeet, there wasn't quite enough room to get leaders back. Second quarter, 30.7, 61.5 the half. Rangitata trying to pick up on the inside of Just Forward today, who has the back of Marrakeet. Held up Zooty underneath of Request in the last two, Subtle and Buffy North Staines. Now there's room for a bit of a breather. Harriet's moment led going nicely. Two lengths in front. Marrakeet, the hood's off. Two lengths away Just for today. Rangitata struggling. Zooty got shuffled back. Request runs on and Subtle's a long way from them. 31-6, the third quarter. Harriet's moment. Marrakeet's off. It's back to challenge now. Request comes into it strongly. Just for today with the cold shot on the inside. Marrakeet moved to Harriet's moment. Request off their backs to challenge. 150 to go. He's asking for the effort tonight, Bob, but it's Marrakeet, a length and a half. Request is coming. Marrakeet's in front. She's a very, very good filly, this. Marrakeet wins again, beats home Request, third across Harriet's moment and fourth Just for today. A break off to Subtle, Rangitata, Buffy North Staines and Zooty. She had to take a big step up tonight, Marrakeet. She drew the outside of the arm. She was caught wide early. She ended up last. She had to work around and hold off the challenges. Request came at her with the fresh legs, but it wasn't quite enough. Nine will win it. Second is Request, number eight. Third, Harriet's moment, number six. And fourth will be Just for today. Have a look at the gaps in the field. There's many lengths over them at the finish. Last quarter, 30.3. Bearing in mind that we've got windy conditions out there tonight. 203.4, the Aldebaran Park last mile. She'll head to the Sire Stakes Classic next Friday with a whole lot of respect after that. Win three, start number four. Nine beats eight, six and seven. Greg, she's had to be very good tonight, and that she was.
1: Well done, Matthew. Well found as well for the box seat boost this week. And she was good last week. She was even better tonight, Brittany. She is a trotter on the rise.
2: She sure is. That was actually probably a little bit more effortless than the margin would suggest, because as much as Request tipped her outside, I don't think she was ever in any danger. She was just doing what she had to, and she just gets over the ground so easily. A confident drive from Bob Budd as well. As much as the tempo was genuine from start to finish with Harriet's moment out in front, he was not letting her get out of his sight, and he put her into the race when it suited him. She's a really exciting filly going forward. There's no doubt about that. And looking forward to seeing what she can continue to do, because she's ticked the standing start box. She's ticked the mobile box. She's got speed. She's got stamina. It's not much that's not in her favour.
1: No, exactly. 750 into 350 in the Trotting Oaks. Her Derby price would have shortened up considerably as well. Here's Bobby B with Mark Cookson.
3: Congratulations to you, Bob. Paul said before the race she had to step up a little bit tonight. You had to ask a wee bit more of her, but she's certainly risen.
4: Yeah, she probably won easier than it looked too. She was mucking around a bit, and that is funny. When I dropped on the trail on the rooks back around the bend, she sort of dropped a bit and that, so she's still got a bit to learn, but she's got a heck of a lot of ability.
3: Yeah, talk us through the last portion of the race as well. The hood was off a wee bit earlier. Of course, it wasn't off the other day. So she's improved a bit again, and that'll put her into good stead for next week.
4: Yeah, well, for sure. She's only had three or four starts. So, but she's lovely, man. And she's just beautiful filly. So, hopefully she has a good couple months coming up.
3: Well done, Bob.
4: Thank you.
1: 15 into 650 for the Garrard's Trotting Derby as well. It wouldn't be foreign to the man on the right there to put a filly in the Derby either. She's more than capable.
2: Well, of course, last year they fell on the same night.
1: But not this
2: year. The Oaks and the Derby are a couple of weeks apart. So we saw a filly win the Derby last year.
1: Yep.
2: No reason why we won't see much the same again this time around. And between now and then, there's going to be some good grounding for her. That's a $60,000 race next Friday night, and she'll draw out on the preferential system, but I'm not sure it will matter off the back of that.
1: Habibti Pad, of course, the winner of the Derby last year. Short break for us, Friday Night Lights. When we come back, we'll go to the Sunshine Coast and then back to Alexandra Park.

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0: Welcome back into Friday Night Lights. Time for us to go to the Sunshine Coast. Numbers we have in the next for you, 6, 11, 1 and 8. Let's head on track.
1: Taboo. Look, he pulled up terrible that day, he pulled up with heat stress, and we tipped him out, we brought him back in, and we still weren't 100% happy with him, so he went back out. So the owners have been patient, we've given him plenty of time. He's had a nice trial, he's had 2 jump outs. As you can see, he looks fantastic, the horse. So, you know, it's a kick-off point tonight. We'll get a good guide where he's at, but yeah, look, we're really happy with the horse.

It was the scoreline in round nine, these two sides. Newcastle getting home up there at McDonald Jones Stadium. Yeah, we are looking for... I tell you what, that's a little controversial from you early on. Now, you and I were walking through the bowels of this stadium. It is spectacular, all right? And it's going to be the venue tomorrow for the Sharks up against the Cowboys, which, as a Shire resident, Nod, and a legend of the Cronulla Sharks, would be a little bit controversial for you to say that this is the best stadium and that games

0: And just on that, by the way, I think capacity is only one thing. There's 14,500
1: facilities as well.
0: What that 14,500 do within Ocean Protect Stadium or don't do is more to the point also, Brett.
1: Yeah, and you look at this stadium, like the government built this and we just don't use this venue often enough, Jimmy. And I think the fact that I don't think the crowd tomorrow night will be extremely high because residents won't probably travel.
0: Oh, come on. What's stopping?
1: I'm not telling you what's stopping them. I'll ask you a question.
0: Let us know what's stopping you.
1: You know what happens in rugby league?
0: 736-736.
1: Rugby league is too tribal. Rugby league is all about our own backyards and wanting to be comfortable and do I want to travel into the city when I could have been playing at home? So there's probably a little process there.
0: Oh, my goodness.
1: You know, you travel from obviously way out west on the farm now, but you come and sit in the members, so it's probably not too bad. So not everyone gets that opportunity, Tim. You know what the public are talking about? You know what the down-to-earth people feel?
2: He's a former Roosters great, so he gets good treatment here. I've done a little lap down the down. I've also done the members, the gym, the cafe. I've done that walk with him as well.
1: You haven't been invited there yet?
2: I did a walk with him, and he's getting high-five.
1: For you, it's an epic experience.
0: This is Alex back on there. Don't fall into those traps, Maestro.
2: I do like that you call it Ocean Protect Stadium. I like that you're going back and calling it a stadium, mate.
0: It's by default, isn't it? It's not, in name only.
2: Not park.
1: There's a few other venues, suburban-wise, if other sides had made the semi-finals. I'd be interested to see where the NRL sat with some of them. Like, some of the venues aren't up to scratch, probably.
0: Names.
1: Well, there's a few in Sydney that I think would struggle to play at home.
0: Go on, name names.
1: There'd be a few in Sydney that would struggle to play at home.
0: Mate, are you going to name names or will I name them for you?
1: You can name them for me.
0: Four Pines Park, what is it called? Brookvale, whatever it's called. Your old joint, you're out of the... Mate, look at you, you've been out of the joint for a week and now you're just...
2: The door's still closing.
1: Exactly. But if we're talking about experience, if we're talking about numbers that you can get into a venue...
0: Yeah.
1: The Dragons wouldn't host a home semi-final either, would they?
0: No. Well, the Dragons, if they got a home semi-final.
1: and then the West Tigers would be forced to go to Combank?
0: Yes.
1: So like they couldn't use their two of their home venues?
0: They couldn't use Leichhardt. Campbelltown Sports Stadium's probably too small. Yeah, I'd agree with that.
1: So there's a number of clubs that... And again, why aren't we trying to make the game bigger and stronger and grow? If people... You know, this is a better stadium, unfortunately, than Shark Park. Like, this is where people... But I just don't think the people in Sydney... We'll go, I'm going to do an hour drive. I'm going to come and park in here. I'm going to have a night out to enjoy the football. They, you know what they do? They'll listen to us and they'll put it on the TV.
2: What they used to do, so in the 90s, when that, was it all here?
0: It was all here.
1: Double header.
2: Was there issues? Did anyone complain?
0: In fact, of course, no one complained because no one knew any other.
1: Yeah.

0: explosion after on the full-time siren gives Paul Manor a chance to get a field goal from the 50-metre line, and it was millimetres away.
1: It just went under the black dot.
0: I mean, did they have to review it to check?
1: Yes. Yeah. Yes, they did.
0: And then the ball just went away with it in extra time. 32.
1: Yeah, they flogged him in extra time. Yeah. I think you're exactly right. I reckon Willie Talau got tries
0: and
1: that game.
0: And what's the blonde-headed Zane, the guy?
1: Hughes? The was it Glenn Hughes?
0: No, lock forward.
1: Tony Grimaldi?
0: No.
1: No? Okay.
0: He's got to try in extra time.
1: All right, give us the try. Not Robert Ralph. No. I reckon Rod Silver got tries that night too.
2: So you would have been a fan watching the Craig Polamana field goal that just went under the crossbar.
0: Yeah, I thought it went off.
2: Off the line. Wasn't a line dropped to the Polamana and he kicked it back?
1: Yeah, right on full time.
2: Right on full time, just went under the crossbar, and they had to review that as well to see if it went over.
0: Yeah, I think Travis Norton it was. Yeah, Norton scored an extra time.
1: Trav Norton.
0: Yeah.
1: He then went to the Cowboys.
0: Correct.
1: Didn't he? Okay. Hey, we've got to have a look at these two sides. Let's get stuck into them. It is the South Sydney Rabbitohs up against the Newcastle Knights. The big difference for me here, boys, is this. Basically, the Rabbitohs have everyone available. Ewan Aitken and Ashton Ward, the only two that aren't available. And you could probably question whether they actually make it into the 17. For the Knights, on the other hand, they've got some absolute stars who aren't there. Dylan Brown headlines that. Dylan Lucas, another one. Jacob Saifidi, another. And Trey Mooney, the other one. How do you see it playing out? Start with you, Nod.
2: Yeah, I'm agreeing with you, Jimmy. I think there's too many outs for the Newcastle Knights. What Justin Holbrook has done with turning them around, though, from the wooden spoon to be able to make the top eight, which rarely, rarely happens, and they are the best attacking side and scoring tries from their own side of the halfway. So they've brand of football is electric. They're not just doing hit-ups out of yardage. That's when they understand that the defensive line is more compressed and they're willing to shift the ball. Just the Dylan Brown missing, I think, is

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7: 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Brett Kamali, Timmy Manor here. Timmy just telling me how much he's been enjoying the breakfast show and listening pretty much every day, is it, Tim?
8: Every day.
7: Every day.
8: Good. Sometimes one. Twice a day.
7: Really?
8: Just on the way home.
7: Catch up on the podcast. Yeah, really appreciate that. Jimmy, tell Noddy, lucky they finished higher. Otherwise, you'd have to drive all the way to Newcastle. Allianz isn't a bad alternative. He's talking there about the Sharks. Yeah, that was nearly the case, wasn't
9: why
7: it?
9: Would they why would they drive to Newcastle? The Newcastle are here tonight. That's silly, that text.
7: Well, he's
9: I'm
7: talking
9: joking.
7: About
9: I know,
7: if,
9: you mean.
7: If on the ladder. They did have to go there. G'day, Shaggers. South win tonight easily. Not as in a statement game. A massive flex to the rest of the competition. 66-4, says the Reptile.
8: I can get around a big score. After you say that, Jimmy, I reckon you're right. I reckon it won't be a close game.
7: No, I don't think it's going to be a tight one.
8: I can get around that.
7: Evening, boys. Does everyone remember Latrell Mitchell when last time he played a hard game was against the Knights and he limped off and wasn't seen for 15 weeks?
8: Come on.
7: His side of the field leaked tries last week. Rooster 169. Rooster.
8: That's a hate.
7: Rooster,
8: that's a lot of hate.
9: That's the book of feuds has created a little bit of that text, isn't it?
7: Exactly.
8: That's off Jimmy's back phone.
7: That's no. Well, hang on. None of that. Dunny said, Wayne's coached more finals than Jimmy has cows. Significantly more. I wish I did have 75 cows.
9: But aren't you claiming tax for 75? Oh, sorry.
8: Yeah, I've got 75 cows. I've got 75 acres. Get it right, guys.
7: Come on.
9: Lucky Western Sydney is not going up in real estate value.
7: Yeah, exactly. We're just
9: going to
7: Hey, we're in for a long time.
9: Are we,
7: Brett?
9: Jimmy?
7: Yeah.
9: Are we?
7: Yeah. We're not trying to time the market. We're spending time in the market.
8: That's good.
9: Heard it first on that's Jimmy. You got your own show now, Jimmy Smith.
7: No. Come on, you people. A little game of Oz Tag going on out here. This is fantastic as the fans come in. What sort of a crowd are we?

0: He would. My favourite Allianz SFS finals memory, 1992 President's Cup Grand Final, won by the mighty Western Suburbs Magpies, coached by the legendary and late Peter Mulholland. I don't think it was Stormy Daniel from Prairie Wood. I think Peter Mulholland was the reserve grade coach at West then, and it was coached by a guy named Wayne Ellis. That side featured, you mentioned him earlier, Stephen Kearney.
1: Oh.
0: And the Dragon side featured a young Gordon Tallis, Jason Stevens, and Nathan Brown. But that the West side, Stephen Kearney, in Josh White, I think, kicked the field goal. PS, in 1996, the under the top eight format, teams 5 and 8 played the quarterfinal out of the old Parramatta Stadium. Coincidentally, team 5 was the Sharks. 8th, of course, was my beloved Maggies. No home ground advantage for Cronulla back then, yet it didn't seem to bother them. Stormy Daniel from Prairie Wood. Well, that was the legendary game, Stormy Daniel, where Andrew Leeds got all these injections in his foot just to play.
1: Just to play.
0: Yeah. What a courageous.
1: You're an encyclopedia of wisdom.
0: Well, that era.
1: Yeah, right. It's yeah.
0: That was Nathan Long was playing there. I reckon Marty Lang was playing for the Sharks. That was back in that era. So ET would have still been playing for the Sharks.
2: The Peach.
0: Peach would have been the fullback, I think, of that 1996. All right, great memories here. Keep them going. 0457 736 736. Are the team lists confirmed, boys, 1 through 19? Not yet. We're about 90 minutes out. What we're going to do is we're going to get ourselves to a break. When we come back, earlier this morning, I know you've already heard it, Tim, because you're a listener to the program, but earlier this morning, Chad Townsend and I caught up with the Rabbitohs assistant coach, Ben Hornby. We'll hear Ben's thoughts leading into this game. But stick around. It is the Bunnings build-up. And remember, site ready, site co, available at Bunnings Warehouse.

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1: For over 20 years, Seton Park in the heart of the Waikato has been caring for mares and foals through every stage of the breeding season. Because we don't stand stallions, there's no pressure to make breeding decisions before you're ready. We simply foal your mare, care for her and your foal, and give you

0: impressive resume into coaching and a big future. What do you take from Wayne and the lessons you've learned from him as the master coach that he is?
1: Yeah, it's just dealing with the players, Chad. I mean, everyone's different, so you've got to find ways to motivate each player, and you can't just be, you know, one way with everybody, I don't think, these days. So I get to see that firsthand on a regular basis, and he talks to me as well about different stuff because he knows that my aspirations are to be a first-grade coach. So he's been great in that regard, and you're just constantly learning in this game, as you know. Every day you learn something new, and every week something else pops up, so... It's been a great learning experience for him, and he's been great for me.
2: All right. Sorry, Chad. Give us an insight, because you've got so many different personalities in that South Sydney side. So we go Cody Walker, then we got your Campbell Grahams, and then Cam Murray's different again to Brandon Smith, and then you got Big Trelmitt, and haven't even mentioned Dave Fifita. That's a box of chocolates there, Ben.
1: Yeah, it certainly is, and that's what Wayne does best. He knows all his players inside out, and... He knows what gets the best out of Dave. He knows what gets the best out of Latrell. And that's not going to be the same as what gets the best out of Campbell Graham or Jack White or whoever else. So, he's just so good at that stuff. And the players love him as well, because he's quite funny, even though you probably don't see that a lot. He is quite engaging when you're one-on-one with him or in a group situation.
0: Yeah, one of those
1: He'll
0: players
1: hate that I'm talking about him too.
0: Giving him compliments.
2: We'll take your word for it, Ben.
0: Hey, Jim, one of those players you just spoke about, Cody Walker. We know what a fantastic career Cody's had, and obviously getting to the back end of his career now, the veteran, the leadership. But Benny, I want to ask you around Cody. What do you see from Cody now in the back end of his career? Because we see, you know, when I watch the game, see him in the huddle, he's very obviously he's laying down the law, telling the truth. It's almost like you guys have a coach on the field. Is that what it's like?
1: That's exactly what it's like. Cody watches every game. He watches all the games, all the training, everything. So he's very knowledgeable. He knows what it looks like. He knows what he wants from his players, so he can play his best as well. And mentally at the moment, he's in such a great space. I mean, I know that kick earlier in the year was a bit of a brain explosion, but since then, he's been nothing but first class on and off the field. So it's been a bit of a turning point, I think, for him and for us as well.
2: Hey, Ben, got to ask you, you did put your hand up for the Dragons job. We know your storied history with that franchise. Unfortunately, you missed out on it, and you missed out to your great mate, Dean Young. What were the things you took out of that, and what was your first thought when you found out you didn't get the gig?
1: Well, I felt like I'd done everything possible. I felt like I'd presented really well. The interviews had gone well, so there wasn't much more I could do. Obviously, Dean and I are great friends, so if I was going to lose it to someone, it was great that it was Dean. So, we've spoken over the process, and it was obviously a little bit different for us there for a while, but we're both good mates, and we both understand that we've both got ambitions to do that. So I've got no problem with the process. I felt like I did everything I could, so Dean had obviously done enough to keep the job, so I wish him all the best.
2: Are you only available for an NRL head coaching position? Would you open yourself up to go to the UK for a head coaching position? What's your stance on that, Ben?
1: At the moment, I mean, I've had a few inquiries about England, but at the moment, my son's in year 12 and my daughter's in year 10, so it's quite difficult for me to leave at the moment. So, I mean, I would do that, but right now it's not the situation I'm in, so I'll be at South for another 2 years and we'll go from there.
0: Benny, it's such a tough gig, head coaching in the NRL and in professional sport. Why do you want to be a coach? Why would you get into that? It's absolutely insane.
1: Well, I love the challenge. I love the competition. Yeah. I mean, most people in sport and rugby league love that side. And you ride the highs and you ride the lows, but, I mean, it just gives you a purpose in life to go out there and try and do your best and to try and help other people as well. I mean, coaching is just as

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0: 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Priority update on our active search. We are looking for someone analysing the defensive line, predicting the referee's call, holding their nerve when the game is on the line. They are tactically minded, equipped with composure, relentlessly loyal to their team. They might be unaware they can apply these instincts to a career in policing as well as the game.
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5: 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Sides are in. This is the beauty of the semi-final series.
6: What happens, Jimmy? What do you mean semi-finals?
5: No funny games from the coaches. Each side 1 through 19. So all sides, both sides, as per your big league program, if your big league program is still around, bigleague.com, check it out. So there you go. No changes. Kalyn Ponga, the captain at the back. I was saying this morning, Kalyn Ponga, look, I think he loses tonight. We'll get to our predictions a little bit later on in the program, but I think he loses tonight. But he's in line for what could be an amazing 10 weeks. So in about 5 weeks' time, he'll join the Kiwi side for the very first time. He'll play here on October 15 against Australia, the first game of the Rugby League World Cup. And then the final of the World Cup is November 15 at Suncorp Stadium. I presume he'll be involved with the Kiwis in that game. And he could very much be a World Cup winning fullback for New Zealand in about 10 weeks' time.
6: Could be a good 10 weeks for him then, couldn't it? And as you said, the ability for, or the choice he made to go and play for the Kiwis, that's why I feel like that's why you're thinking he's going to have a breakout World Cup. You know, the fact that he could be excited, the fact that the 15th of October is here and the 15th of November is at Suncorp Stadium. Who do you think that New Zealand side will play in the grand final then of the World Cup, Jimmy?
5: I believe they'll play against the Australian Kangaroos, Brett. Do you?
6: I don't know if the Kangaroos actually get to the grand final.
7: Ooh, wow, that's
6: there's a bit
7: cool.
6: There's a bit of pressure on the home team, I think, this year.
5: Tim, do you think the Lebanon Cedars?
7: Yeah. Okay, all jokes aside.
5: Yeah, we're not joking. We wouldn't joke.
7: Adam Dewey out. Yeah, that's a big loss.
5: Yes.
7: It's still a strong

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2: 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Here's a chance.

0: I want to run off me. Well, I want great back rowers. And if Dave Fifita has ever been in better form, I'll challenge someone about better form. And yep. Talis Duncan, if he's... Is he eligible for Rookie of the Year? If he's not...
1: No.
0: No? Well, he would be it if he was eligible for it. He's had an outstanding season, and long-term, I think if he could be locked up by South Sydney, he will become a representative player.
1: Mm.
0: And then you've got two great back rowers. You've got Cody Walker. You've got two strike centres. There's points everywhere for him.
1: Keen Kalamatungi's had another exceptional season too. His last at the South Sydney Rabbitohs. You're right about Talis Duncan. I can just see Cody Walker. Everyone thinks the threat's out the back to Latrell Mitchell, yeah. And he's going to hit Talis Duncan short with that ball. Speaking of Cody Walker, here is the mercurial 5-8 for the South Sydney Rabbitohs with Fox Sports.
2: Yeah, I think we're obviously very proud of our efforts this year, given everything that's sort of gone on off the field, injuries, dry arrow and things like that. Like, it's been a pretty good year for us, but it absolutely means nothing if we don't go out there and get the job done tonight. So I think that's what our focus is not trying to reflect on what's going on, is about just focusing on what we need to do to get the win tonight.
3: Probably no coincidence that your form this year has been wonderful under the super coach. What wise words has he had for you and for the whole team heading into this do or die game?
2: Yeah, I think Wayne's probably greatest strength is he simplifies your role quite good, and I think for me it's just easy. Go out there and be Cody Walker. That's what the team needs, and that's an easy instructions for me. Just go out there and do my job, and you know, good things come off the back of that.
3: Yeah. All right, one more word on the opposition. What are you most wary of?
2: Yeah, I think obvious one is Kalen Ponga, who's a wonderful talent for their side. But I just think, you know, if we don't do a good job on their back five, they're a big, powerful type of back five. I don't think we probably see them in our half if we do a good job on them, but easier said than done. And I think for us, it's just about, you know, completing our sets high and being disciplined without giving them too much opportunity in our half. And I think we should go a long way in winning the game. So big job for us. We understand that and we're ready for it.
1: Cody Walker there with Fox Sports. Do appreciate that nod. So he's just amazing that he 36? He'll turn 37 in January.
4: Really?
1: Mm-hmm.
4: Wow.
0: Started his career late though as well. Like, wasn't a 20-year-old first grader. It's from Melbourne Storm for a long while and couldn't really turn into a first grade player. Then obviously he's been...
4: That's a year younger than me. The idea of putting the boots on again. Oh, good on him.
1: Yeah. He didn't have his first game until it was here, got the opening round, and that was 2016. He was 26 years old.

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14: It is. It's finals footy here. Just Buckets walked in, so just had to let him know. Buckets, this is finals. All right.
15: Is this what happens in September?
14: Yeah, apparently. So give him a hard time. Yeah. Mitchie's here. Now, Mitch is a Sharkies supporter. Will you be here tomorrow? Yes, he will. He will be here. So there you go. Not doing a gig at the Comedy Store, are you? No. Oh, both. There you go. Look at that. That's multitasking from our well done on that. Exactly. 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

0: running hot for winter ream, of course. Nod, I want you to have a look at this Newcastle Knights side. Who's going to be running hot for ream?
1: Well, I think it's really important that they're probably whole back line is on fire tonight. They get so many good carries and strength by Marju and Dom Young. They carry the ball. They're big physical players, and their try-scoring opportunities come on the edges as well. Then you look at Bradman Best, that left centre. You know, it's just a strike player. Kalen Ponga will play both sides of the field. There is no Dylan Brown, so Sandon Smith will just be that controlling number seven. And I think Fletcher Sharp is one of the best natural, eyes-up, enjoyable football players in the competition. He has a smile on his face, and he knows how to fill in and play any different position depending. If Calum's not in, he plays fullback. If someone else is not in, he plays in the 5-8 position. So I think he's a great find for the Newcastle Knights. So I'm going to say Jimmy running hot for the Knights is the whole back line.
0: Oh, there you go. Who's running hot with over 80 years of manufacturing hot?

0: Jen, speaking of that man from Scone, features in my favourite semi-final at Allianz, the 1997 prelim between Newcastle and North Sydney, with Darren Albert coming from the other side of the field to run down Matt Sears and deny him what would have been the match-winning try for the Bears, catapulting the Knights into their maiden grand final. Stormy Daniel from Prairiewood. That is an extraordinary moment.
1: Yeah. It was a great tackle, wasn't it? It was a great tackle. And on a speedster like Matty Sears,
0: yes,
1: as well.
0: Absolute flying machine, Matty Sears. All right, Timmy, here's this run they do before they come out. They do this big sprint. They just get themselves going. There's Dommy Ladd. Dommy Ladd looks like he's set and ready to go. By the way, Greg Marzu needs one try to equal the try-scoring record in a season for the Newcastle Knights. You know who holds it?
2: Who's that?
0: Dommy Ladd.
1: Dommy Ladd.
0: From 2023, scored 25 tries that year. So that's what Greg Marzu is shooting for tonight. We wish him all the best. Last time they played, actually, three tries in the round nine game.
1: We're talking about goal kicking. Sam and Smith's down there practicing the goal kicking, so he might have the responsibilities over Calum tonight.
2: Okay. Let's go. I'm excited for these boys.
0: Was Chris Watson in that Newcastle side, asked Statsy?
1: He could have. Yes. Yes, he was.
0: Yeah, there you go. Good on you. Keep those texts coming in. All right, we've got to go. We've got to get ourselves to the break. And when we come back, kickoff. It is the Rabbits and the Knights, semi-final number one.
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0: 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Priority update on our active search. We are looking for someone analysing the defensive line, predicting the referee's call, holding their nerve when the game is on the line. They are tactically minded, equipped with composure, relentlessly loyal to their team. They might be unaware they can apply these instincts to a career in policing as well as the game.
1: 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New Zealand Police is recruiting now. Head to the New Cops website to get started.
2: He's pinched it! 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

0: the inside. Chanel Harris Tavita Pompey.
1: Here's a chance for Reece Walsh. He capitalised. He gets the fullback. Reece Walsh scores one of the great grand final tries.
2: This is Finals Footy.
3: Yeah, it sure is. The Kuno Go, proud partners of the Cowboys. Kuno Go's $40 million jackpot. Download the app. We've got Phil Blake, the mercurial Phil Blake. What a brilliant player he was. The Manly Seagulls and a number of other clubs, but certainly played some brilliant football the back end of the 80s at the South Sydney Rabbitohs. He's going to be ringing the bell.

0: human replay. He gets hands on him in the in-goal area, but it's a bit late then, Nod. All right, we go again. So this is not the start a lot of people predicted. We were waiting for South Sydney to blow them off the paddock. Hasn't happened. Here's Frizzell off the back fence. The veteran goes charging at them. He's brought down on the same blade of grass he was to start the game. Marzu, again a carry for him. Oh, he went straight at Totola. He went over the top of Totola. Good carry. Here's Croker. Recovered from that earlier injury. He's brought to ground. Two-man tackle. Murray, one of them. They'll keep shifting the same way. They get short there to Hopwood. Little tip on there from Frizzell. They're shifting the ball. No surprise to anyone. Here's Frizzell again with another carry. He has been involved in everything. Tyson Frizzell really front-loading. Last tackle. They go to Sandon Smith. Put it high. Here's Duffy. Takes it now. And he gets that wall of defenders in front of him. And again, they push him back with strength. And he'll be asked to play it 21 metres out from his own goal line. 7.5 minutes gone on the Elders clock. 4-0 the scoreline for Liquorland.
1: Yeah, they're really going to work the Newcastle Knights on the first two or three tackles of the set of six. Matt Duffy, not the biggest player. And then you get Alex Johnson, and also is not the strongest yardage carrier. Latrell there on that occasion gets him 10 metres. Now Duncan goes another 10 metres forward for two good carries.

0: Sydney's defensive system didn't go that occasion to the right. Now they're shifting to the right.
1: Yeah, they do that through Hopwood, who had Frizzell outside of him, didn't use him. To the right-hand side they go. Smith out the back. Here's Kalyn Ponga. They got the extra number. Oh, Kalyn nearly went through. Great tackle. Cody Walker had to hang on for dear life. Quick play the ball. Now Gagai wants to throw long to Smith. He does that. Goes to Sharp. Frizzell out the back. And Sharp is brought down. Good defence there by Sullivan. So they want to load up on that again. Now Crossland goes. Here's Smith. Haven't quite got the numbers right here as Bradman Best comes off and straightens up. And he's slipping in the turf here. At Allianz Stadium. Last tackle, 15 metres out.
0: Dom Young's the target.
1: There's Sandon Smith with a kick over to Dommy Young. Dommy Ladd flies high, comes off his hands, goes over the sideline. This will be a South Sydney Rabbitohs ball, but they are under siege. 4-0 is the scoreline for Liquorland.
2: Lots of hands on hips in the on the bunny side. Their body language, they've been hanging in there the last 10, 5 or so minutes. They usually get back into set for set grinding footy.
1: So give me some possession stats, please, Nod. We'll do that for AIA. Do it for life.
0: 60% of the ball in favour of the Newcastle Knights in possession. 83% completion rate. So all at the moment in favour of the Knights. 75% completion rate, South Sydney, but only 40% of the ball.
1: First set restart of the evening comes from Ashley Klein for David Fifita. So that's tackle one with Cam Murray. He's going to play it 40 metres out from his own goal line. Here's Kalal Matangi. Haven't called his name much tonight. To the right they come. Sullivan looked inside, goes outside to Dufty. Dufty hasn't got the space he was afforded at the Core Stadium in round 19. Shut down there by Sharp. So here they come back through the middle. This is Totola. Totola brought down. So he's 30 metres out centre of the field. Smith goes to the right-hand side. Sullivan went flat now. Whiten nearly weaved his way between defenders. Last tackle, 20 metres out. They're going down a short side. Nothing going on there. So Dave Fifita goes back to Sullivan, who then goes to Murray. Throws long now to Walker. Walker, little kick. Into the backfield. Dom Young has got to get there. AJ is beaten over the dead ball line, I think. Yeah, Ashley Klein agrees. It says it's going to be a 20-metre tap. Check the Harvey Norman replay on this one. Well, hang on. Push and shove.
2: Oh!
1: Here we go. Now we've got a bit of push and shove.
0: Well, something's happened over here, and Latrell has been getting involved in the push and shove. Gagai and Latrell. And then it looked like moving away, then Gagai's kept going at him. Latrell's latched out at him.
2: What a punch.
0: This could cost him a penalty now.
1: Well, it's let's have a look at it. Harvey Norman replay.
2: No.
1: Or he went for the push for the face, but he missed. Let's take a listen to Ash Klein.
2: We're going to deal with that. Oh, there's a little bit of a jab there from Gagai. A little bit of a jab, close, holding his jersey and gets his chin, but that was the reaction by Latrell.
3: Afterwards, Latrell walks back
1: to him and appears to strike. Chris Butler, your senior review official. Kalyn Ponga just saying to Dan Gagai, hey, settle down.
3: You have to tell me because I was coming towards it.
0: They're asking the bunker for advice here. Hasn't seen it, Klein, on the field. He's asking the bunker. There is a little jab. You're right, Timmy. Gagai's put a little jab in. Latrell's reacted. He's asking for the bunker to help Ashley Klein.
3: No.
1: So Cameron Murray alongside of Kalyn Ponga with Ashley Klein. Dane Gagai just went up on the big screen and there was a chorus of boos. So he's just getting word from Chris Butler what exactly transpired. What do we think here, boys?
2: I think, to be honest, I think Gagai started it in the
3: trial. No, it's fine. Kalyn!
0: Yeah. I think here we go. Warning,
1: here we go.
0: Warning the coach to captains.
3: Whatever happened over there, there's no need for it. We are going to have a penalty game. To Newcastle, all right? Okay. We're going to cut that out, right? We're not going to have that type of incident occur throughout the game. Doesn't matter. That's for control.
1: There you go. Penalty for control?
0: Latrell. Penalty for Latrell actions. accorded. I thought it'd be a penalty conceded, and he's conceded the

0: Penalty. Hot-headed Latrell Mitchell is not what South Sydney want.
1: No, you're right. Finals footy for Keno Go, for 4 and 20 pies and for new generation DAF trucks.
0: Here he is, straight into the tackle here, Latrell. They run straight at him. It's getting heated. They do not need Latrell to lose the plot.
1: Hang on, now he's getting out of marker looking to chase too, and guess who he was after?
0: He wants Gagai. And now he's going to go and stand at, what's he going, the second marker. Gagai's looking at him.
1: Gagai is like Jedi level getting under this bloke's skin, says the Western Sydney Eagle. So now Gagai's playing the ball. He wasn't playing the ball earlier, but anyway. So the Newcastle chant goes up again. They're pretty happy what they're seeing from their side. Here's Frizzell, goes for another carry. 4-0 the scoreline, 14 minutes into the match. That's for Liquorland. Penalty again. Leg pull against Sullivan. And the Knights fans get rowdy.
2: Yeah, they've got to be careful here. The South Sydney Rabbitohs just get a discipline under control. In a game where everyone expects them to be controlled, you watch the Harvey Norman replay. Look at these two balls running into each other. Gagai into Latrell Mitchell. The Newcastle Knights, they've got a chance to attack the South Sydney line.
0: I'd be attacking Latrell's edge. I'd be thinking you could force in decoy Gagai.
2: Yeah.
0: Go out the back to a sweep runner. Catch Latrell out.
1: Here's Hopwood going forward. Dragged down by Talis Duncan. Play the ball now. Ponga. They go back to Ponga. Here's a flat ball. McEwen went straight at the defence of Cody Walker. Brought down there. Got some help from Murray. They're only 18 metres out now. They come now through Smith. Goes to Ponga. Ponga out the back to Sharp. Wanted the runner back on the inside. Marzu is that runner. And he's going to be brought down 17 metres out. They go Crossland to Smith. Out the back to Ponga. He went out the back to Gagai. Gagai 1-on-1. Latrell round the bootlaces. Great tackle. Last tackle. Comes now. Sandon Smith got the kick. Across. Looking for Marzu. Press goes up. Comes off. Still the last. Six more. Marzu. Great work, Campbell Graham. Rips the ball out of the hand of Greg Marzu. And this will be a key ruling here from Ashley Klein. He's going to call it a 20-metre tap. What a move by Stretch.
2: Incredible play. Campbell Graham again giving himself the opportunity to bounce off.
0: Been overruled by the bunker. So we got the right decision here on what the replay is. So play the ball to South, not a 20-metre restart.
1: All right.
0: Now they're under a little bit of pressure here, South Sydney, coming off the sideline.

0: Mazu. 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Got it down. Well, hang on. Flag's gone up from the sideline official.
1: Again, great defense by South Sydney Rabbitohs, right hand side. They come in cover. Campbell Graham came in and was out of the line, but his cover defense came in numbers and made sure they got the bullocking Mazu into the sideline.

0: pressure on South Sydney. You called it, Jimmy. They look way off at the moment. The speed that they're moving at is slower than what the Knights are playing at. This could be dangerous, Timmy. This could be an opportunity for them to score their second try.
1: They're going for the tap. They smell blood in the water. They can smell points here.
2: Who's running hot for Ream, Nod?
0: Running hot for Ream, I'm going to say Kalen Ponga and Dom Young. Run meters are outstanding for both those players.
2: Here's Crouch, takes it up, first hit up from the tap, and they're only 9 metres out. Their line left-hand side, long to Sharp. Then he goes out the back to Ponga. Ponga, ooh, bounce to no one. Marzu for the corner, straightens up. Oh, Campbell Graham fell over, still made the tackle. That is brilliant work. Is Manu Leleua, they get a set restart. So they're only a metre out. They've got six tackles up their sleeve. Best throws to Sharp. Sharp now goes to Croker, ticks it on to Crouch. Crouch looks to stand in the tackle. They bring him to ground. Three defenders are there. And they're 6 metres out. Crossland goes back to Frizzell. Gee, it nearly opened up. Now Sullivan looks like he's hurt his knee. Play on is the call. They go now to Smith. Smith turned it back inside to Croker. Croker brought to ground. Copybook tackle there, Murray. Quick play the ball, though. They go again to the right side. Here's Smith. Early kick. Early kick. Oh, got there. Brilliant work, Dane Gagai.

0: Well, we'll give you a stat thanks to AIA. Do it for life. Play the ball speed. 3.64 South Sydney, 3.09 the Newcastle Knights.
1: Wow. Souths are definitely rattled, says Paris Steve from Dubbo. 10-0 the scoreline. They have not even fired a shot here, the big guns of the South Sydney Rabbitohs. 12 and a bit minutes remaining in this first half. That's the Elders finance clock. Finals footy for Keno Go, for 4 and 20 pies, and for the new generation DAF trucks. Here's Manu Leleiua. Offload. Ponga into the backfield. Little kick ahead. Fletcher Sharp is there. Oh, oh, Sharp nearly got it. Campbell Graham saved another try.
2: Oh, can we see a penalty try potentially? Did he get pushed before the ball went out?
1: Hang on.
3: Confirm that the timing is all right on the tackle. Otherwise, we're looking at potential.
1: Well spotted, Timmy Manor.
0: So he's got to have his hands on the ball before Graham touches him. And then he's allowed to make contact with him.
2: He does it.
4: Yeah. Clear Fletcher Sharp is onside from the kick chase. You can see at this point that he's touching the ball, which means it's legal for Cam Graham to engage in a tackle.
1: Chris Butler, the senior review official there.
0: I'm glad he agrees with us here in the SDN box.
4: The ball's knocked on and then goes touching goal. We have a decision.
0: Imagine if these are, if Sharp was able to tap the ball over his head. There was two Newcastle Knights players back in support as well. That could have been the third try for the Newcastle Knights. Joel Boyers and Campbell Graham come up with some moments for South Sydney tonight.
2: Huge
0: moments.
2: He's come with a smart play for Australia made, made to support Australians right here. That play there, the timing of that was perfect. And he was able to save a try and not give away a penalty.
0: Not give away a penalty try.
2: Correct.
1: Here they go. Shift to the right-hand side. Sullivan. Defensive work there from Bradman Best. He got up quickly. And that meant this is a Newcastle line going forward now. Oh, good work out of the line. That was Crossland. Big hit on Hubner. So Hubner made about 2 metres. Driven sidewards. Good defence. They can't get out of their own way here, South Sydney. Keen Kalamatungi takes a carry, makes about 8 metres. Last tackle, they're 8 metres short of the halfway line. Comes to Latrell Mitchell. Oh, my goodness. Off the belly of the ball. They've let it bounce. Caelan Ponga let it bounce, and it bounces straight.

0: Hard.
1: Croker was coming hard, and he takes Duffy, who comes down with a footy, for a net gain of about 1 metre. Here's Johnston. Pasami Solo is onto the field now in jersey number 16.
0: You know, and what South Sydney won't do, and is not a part of their DNA, they just do hit-ups out of yardage. So the fact that the Knights are winning field position, Jimmy,
2: yeah,
0: they can bunch up. There's no shape for South Sydney. It's single carries, and there's no threat to move the ball like the Knights do. They're winning all field position.
1: That was a good run out of dummy half from Brandon Smith. Cameron Murray just looked to pass out the back. There was no one there. Now it's the last tackle. They're 3 metres short of the halfway line. People don't know what their role is out there in the absence of Cody Walker. Now Jaden Sullivan gets a kick downfield, but it's taken by Ponga. He's looking for Marzu. He's got Marzu. And now Big Greg starts charging at him, and he's going to be stopped 22 metres out from his own goal line.
3: They're winning all the little battles across the field. Gagai, the Mitchell, Marzu in the middle. These guys are just, and in defence, they're just swarming the South Sydney Rabbitohs.
0: I'd keep an eye on a couple of the interchange players for South Sydney. Hubner looks like he's struggling to move. He's at marker now. He just made the tackle. They've played so quick tonight. So there's so much fatigue in South Sydney. They barely keep moving.
1: Give us those stats on the possession when you get a chance, please, Nod. Solo with a good run. Then there was a kick out of dummy half from Phoenix Crossland. It was an awkward-looking one. It bounced a few times before it went at Matt Duffy. Now Duffy charges at Sandon Smith. This is the best field position South Sydney have had for a long time to start their set. As Johnston goes forward, and by the time he's tackled, he's only 5 metres short of the halfway line. 6 minutes remaining first half. 10-0 the scoreline for Host Plus. That's a plus. As Latrell gets a carry, gets a bit of a Bronx cheer from the Newcastle faithful. Now they come to the right.
0: Oh, shot.
1: Oh, Manu Leleua. Out of nowhere has Polak's Cameron Murray.
0: They're going to call it a penalty, Jimmy. They're going to say he's offside, but it's a shot, a tackle of the day, thanks to Bar Crusher Boats.
1: Hang on. What's Ash Klein got to say for himself? All right, looks like Ash has said it all.
4: Go, come on.
3: There it is.
0: What a shot.
1: Whoa, oh, wow.
0: Head goes back. Bendy's back. He's had a little laugh at the ref saying, okay, fair enough.
1: Well, I tell you what, it looks like there's nothing wrong with the right elbow of Francis Manu Leleua. Souths are desperate to score here 5 minutes before half time.
3: Big set coming up here.
1: What have they got? Who do they go to? Remember, Humphrey's on the left edge now. No Cody Walker. Pulled calf muscle, we reckon. Here's Hubner.
0: Well, different person playing, but you've got to trust your shape, don't you?
1: Yeah.
0: Trust your systems.
1: There's 7 metres out. They go now to Sullivan. Out the back to Humphreys. Here's Latrell. Handled. Gagai. Big cheer from the Newcastle faithful. Happened right in front of them. Now they go to Humphreys. Shovels it out now to Kalamatungi. He pushed away from one. He pushed away from. Then he released. Fifita. Whiten. Goes to Campbell. Graham. I think he scored it in the corner. He got down low and he got the try. They've awarded it. They'll go upstairs and have a look at it. But my word, they needed it. 10-4 is the scoreline. South Sydney on their way back.
3: That's a crucial moment of the game. South Sydney, who have been absolutely on the back foot this whole half. And with 4 minutes on the clock to go before halftime, they shift to the right-hand side. Campbell Graham gets it. He has a lot of work to do. He gets low. Does he get it down as we watch the Harvey Norman replay? What are your thoughts, Nod?
0: Yeah, as you're right, Timmy. We're just getting the replay thanks to Harvey Norman. Great little play. Off-the-cuff play. McLean can... And then Dave Fifita also tips it on. Jack White and then tips it on to Campbell Graham, who has been there...
1: Wow. Oh, he's done it. He's done it.
0: What about moments of the first half from Campbell Graham? He's come up with... Try saving the in goal because a smart play, not tackling the player early. Two tackles over the sideline, and now a try for South Sydney if we get it confirmed from the bunker to get him back into the match at 10-0 could get them to 10-4.
3: Yeah, he's really grown into the game for nutrient water, your irrigation pump infiltration specialist. The longer this half has gone, the better Campbell Graham has gone.
1: So, Campbell Graham earning player of the game points right now for World 360 Rewards. More points, more

0: He just went forward and took the tackle. 6 metres out to the right-hand side. Sullivan goes now to Duffy, to Whiten. Whiten, oh, he had Campbell Graham outside him, didn't throw it. Jack Whiten plays it. Duffy wants to go back to the centre of the field. They go to Sullivan. Here's Murray. Kalamatangi, flat.
1: Got to go to Luttrell. Go left to Luttrell.
0: They're lined up that way. Smith comes back to the right. They've got to set restart. They're going to just attack and attack and attack. There's 35.

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7: Now they go for the big shift. Shift for a shift. Bradman Best flicked it out. Marzu, one-on-one. Campbell Graham got him. Took him over the sideline. Brilliant defence there from the big winger from South Sydney. He's a favourite on the run home on a Monday night. He gets the job done here on a Friday night. Smith with the kick. He got away from one chasing defender. Then he put it up. Dom Young's got it. Then he offloaded. Oh, there's McEwen. He runs away from them. There was no South Sydney defence around whatsoever. And Newcastle have scored the first try tonight. Dommy Ladd gets the ball out of the air, offload for the try for Jermaine McEwen. 4-0 the scoreline.
8: Here we go. Now we've got a bit of push and shove.
9: And then it looked like moving away. Then Gagai's kept going at him. Latrell's latched out at him.
10: Is that a punch?
9: This could cost him a penalty now.
11: We're going to cut that out, right? We're not going to have it. No, we're not going to have that type of incident occur throughout the game.
7: Quick play the ball, though. They go again to the right side. Here's Smith. Early kick. Early kick. Oh, oh, it's gone down. Brilliant work, Dane Gagai. The running battle with Latrell Mitchell all night, but when you needed the class was there. Great kicks in and Smith, second try for Newcastle. They have got a shock to South Sydney Rabbitohs, rattled here at Allianz Stadium. 8-0 the scoreline. 7 metres out, they go now to Sullivan, out the back to Humphreys. Here's Latrell, handled, Gagai. Big cheer from the Newcastle faithful, happened right in front of them. Now they go to Humphrey, shovels it out now to Kalama Tungi. He pushed away from one. He pushed away from, then he released. Fifita, White goes to Campbell. Graham, I think he scored it in the corner. He got down low and he got the try. They've awarded it. They'll go upstairs and have a look at it. But my word, they needed it. 10-4 is the scoreline. South Sydney on their way back.
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13: My unmissable moment, thanks to Drinkwise, is the Dane Gagai try. I thought it was a wonderful play. Good kick, Tandon Smith. Good set play. And they had the face ball shape set up instead of throwing the pass. Kicked through the line and he was first one there. Dane Gagai.
12: You won't miss a moment if you drink wise. Big moment in the first half for Bendix, the best known breaks, Tim.
14: Yeah, he started with a bit of a push and jump in the corner. The two centres, Gagai and Latrell, going at it. But they've had a running battle that went from there on for the whole

0: half, and I think it's going to continue to go in the second half.
1: Who's running hot for Ream with over 80 years of manufacturing hot water in Australia? It's got to be Ream, Nod.
2: Got to be Ream, yeah. Well, it's the Newcastle Knights fullback and captain, Caelan Ponga. 12 runs, 159 run metres, just busy all across the park. So.

0: allowed Gagai to score, so that was my Play of the Day nomination, thanks to Omni Grip Direct.
1: A halftime show for Rogers Willex for trailer axles, suspensions and couplings, and GWM go with more. Remember, Sharks Cowboys tomorrow. 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The Newcastle Knights fans have done it.
0: They're great, exactly. Turn-up of the fans, exactly. Of the Newcastle Knights.
1: So

0: Walker, boys.
1: Oh, I think Cam Murray's now got to be the star for South Sydney. He's got to be ball playing to the left. Latrell hasn't got himself into the game the first half. They are only trailing by 4 points.
0: Yeah.
1: And they've had, like, at one stage it was 60-40 share of possession, and now it's 51-49. So South Sydney get themselves back into the game at the end of the first half. A couple of penalties from the Newcastle Knights. Two line breaks to one in favour of the Knights. They must score first, Timmy. South Sydney must score first in the second half.
2: Agreed. I remember watching the game at Combank Stadium 2019. The Eagles were playing the Bunnies, and they were down by 10 points, the Bunnies, and the halftime, whenever Wayne did a halftime, really turned that game, and they went up to go on to win that game. So I still think the South Sydney Rabbitohs have plenty in them, and I think they still could win this game. In fact, I'm going to still tip them to win the game.
3: Okay. Outstanding first half call, fellas, says Para Steve from Dubbo. Boys, that offside call by Klein was incredibly harsh. It has changed the game. I can't see it as offside. Bondi Jack. That was the one on Francis Manu Lele'ua, who came up with the... It was a crunching hit on Cam Murray, who dropped the ball. It would have been a Knights ball. It's a huge turnaround, Nod.
1: It is a big turnaround. I think the call come from the touch judge. I don't think Klein was the one that made a decision. So if that's going to happen, though, let's make sure we have consistency that it happens all the time.
3: Yeah. Well, this from Dunny after the Reptiles text around Matt Dufty. We can't blame Dufty. We suck. So we being the South Sydney Rabbitohs. Yeah.
1: Well, again, they got blown off the park. Average run metres, 51 for Newcastle, 35 for South Sydney. And, again, play the ball speed was so much quicker, 3.6 to 3.2.
3: Para Steve just clarified too. I only like Jimmy sometimes. I have deep-seated hatred for the Roosters all the time in this life and the next.
2: Well said.
3: There we go.
1: Your listeners, are like, you must educate them in the mornings.
3: Oh, education, one way to describe it.
1: That was very detailed, that message.
3: Yeah. Great call, boys. Knights well on top, but as an avid SEN listener, I feel like a proud dad watching Stretch have the game of his life, says Jace.
1: He has had a wonderful first 40 minutes, and Campbell Graham, he's been on the verge of State of Origin multiple times, hasn't he?
3: Yes, he has.
1: That's the calibre of the player he is.
2: A few times.
3: Yeah. I reckon he's been ruled out with injury a couple of times too. So
1: what does the super coach say? Because they were so poor that first half. Weight of possession come back to nearly even by half time. Some penalties got them in the game. They scored a try that was sort of off nothing, really.
3: They had the ball for the last 2.5 minutes of the first half.
2: No, it's up in the window and ask him.
3: Set, restart.
2: I'll tap in the window and ask him when he said it after one.
3: Yeah. Wayne? Hey, make sure you do it after you finish your dinner. All right, just wait till then.
2: Sorry, guys.
3: There you go.
2: All right, good to have you back.
1: The Knights flags are over there on that southeastern corner, giving their team a good support. They're going to kick off first tonight. They're going to get first chance to defend well, Jimmy.
3: For Kino Go for 4 and 20 pies and for the new generation DAF trucks. Yeah, we've got the start of the second half. Rabbitohs coming out onto the field. They'll be receiving the ball. They'll be running right to left on your radio dial. Understandably, lots of South fans in the house tonight. They'll be a little rattled. This is not how it was supposed to go. And you just know that Latrell's going to put a stamp on this game some way, somehow.
1: Yeah, you've got to get involved, don't you? You've got to get involved. I'm just curious on that comment you made. So if I'm sitting, though, facing west and I'm looking at my radio dial, is right to left on the radio dial?
3: Listen, on the radio dial, you know how you look at your radio? Well, the rabbits are running right to left.
1: What if I'm facing the other way?
3: Oh, don't confuse me.
1: Ah, Jimmy.
3: All right, we're underway. 10-6 is the scoreline. The Knights lead, and there's no Cody Walker. Off the field, won't return with a torn calf muscle. Kalama Tangi takes it forward.

0: Now they go long left-hand side. Beautiful ball out in front. It's Bradman Best. Good defence. Whiten had to drag him down, but they've made their way into Rabbitohs territory. Last tackle, Smith, under pressure from Whiten. Puts it high. Duffy getting through. Takes it on his knees. Then he got up and goes. And he broke through the line. Marzu just hanging on to a foot. Yeah, had to be offside. Big Frank the Tank. He saw the ball on the ground and he went around and picked it up from the play the ball, but he didn't realise that the dummy half couldn't get to it because one of his right. fellow defenders.
1: Yeah, he was offside. He was at square at marker, Dom Young, and was entitled to touch it if not for the fact that his teammate had got in the way of the play the ball and forced the dummy half to not be able to get the ball.
0: I'm looking at my phone. Which bloody way are they going? Well, look east.
2: You gave up on the farmers, Jimmy. I thought you've given up on the western people in the radios.
0: No, I haven't. Yeah, well, he's given up on the radios. He's on the phone. Here goes South Sydney. Oh, Hubner, offload, late one, on the ground. Murray has to go back and pick it up. He seems to do so much clean-up work, Cameron Murray. He's brought down 27 metres out. Smith out of dummy half. Goes to Sullivan, who went out the back to Duffy. White Ooh. Hit. Good, strong tackle. Marzu. He did have the player outside of him. He couldn't release it in time. Here's Hubner with another carry. Looking a little fresher now. He's going to be playing at 15 metres out from the goal line. Smith, look right. Now they come left. Here they go with Humphreys. Kick in behind. It's come through. It's bouncing.
1: Oh!
0: It was there for three South Sydney players, and it was the long left arm of Dom Young that batted it over the dead ball line. How did they not score a try?
1: In what was an age, the ball just stayed in the end goal forever. And there was three South Sydney players around it. And the Newcastle Knights dodge a bullet. And it's Dom Young who gets his hand to the ball and knocks it over the dead ball line.
2: Cody Walker practiced that in the warm-up. And on that occasion, Humphreys come up with a kick. Talis Duncan should have scored, but they've missed it. Knocked it dead now, going short from Ponga.
0: It's one of those high ones. Dom Young comes through, knocked backwards by Alex Johnson. And he goes forward and is tackled by Dom Young. So now they're only 10 metres out here, are the Rabbitohs. They come now with Kalawa Matangi. He goes charging at them, Big Keon. Now he's got the arm free. He goes again. There's four defenders to stop him. And he's only 30 centimetres out. Long ball, right side. Sullivan goes down to Humphreys. Quick moving defence there from Sharp. They'll look to go that way again. They've held him up in the play of the ball. No set restart. Comes back the other way for Hubner. And he's dragged to ground. 3 metres short of the goal line. Now they go right side again. Sullivan goes out now to Duffy, trying to get away from Bradman Best. Can't do it. Got help on the inside from Frank the Tank. Last tackle comes now. Sullivan kicks back.
2: That's bad.
0: For Campbell Graham. They've got no chance. It's in the in-goal area. It's taken comfortably by Marzu. That is a shocking finish to the set from the South Sydney Rabbitohs. 10-6 Newcastle lead.

0: Yeah, the Newcastle Knights need to certainly stretch that lead. 4 points is not enough to make them go away. And if they're four behind, there's a chance they could score or convert. Shifting here, Newcastle.
1: Extra man, Bradman Best. Picked off by Whiten. Last tackle. Thought Caelan Ponga was taken out there. Now Fletcher Sharp, a little step. Then he put it high. Coming down here for Duffy. Oh, he nearly threw that long ball to Alex Johnson. And there was Dane Gagai waiting. So now South Sydney, 13 metres out from their own goal line.
0: Hey, this is interesting. Jai Gray's coming on the field. They're making a huge change here for South Sydney. I think Cam Murray's just gone for a break. Jai Gray's on the field. So this would mean Humphreys the dummy half, Brandon Smith the lock.
2: Now Brandon Smith just came off as well.
0: Brandon Smith's off as well. So Gray's gone the dummy half. They're going to put some spark around the dummy half by a bloke that's played fullback.
1: Yeah, don't mind it.
2: I don't mind that at all. I like this.
1: Last tackle, South Sydney. Here's Latrell Mitchell. There's a high spiral. Caelan Ponga.
2: Great take.
1: Kepi came charging at him. Huge take. Courage from Caelan Ponga. Now Dom Young is brought down. This is better defence. Good tackle for Bar Crusher Boats. Tackle your next fishing adventure in Bar Crusher.
0: How does Gray go in the middle defending, though, gentlemen? That's my curiosity. Yes, in attack, fine. They're way out of control what they're doing with the ball, but play the ball. Here we go, Newcastle Knights. Sullivan's down now on the field as well, so he could be under an injury concern. Slow back to the defensive line.
1: So they're one short on the left. They go right. Last tackle, Smith kicks it high. Here's one for Latrell. No, he lets it. Gagai stands, and then he offloads to Alex Johnson.
0: They just compete on everything, the Newcastle Knights. If the ball goes in the air, they sprint. If South Sydney kick the ball tonight, they're jogging to the defensive line.
2: Yeah, quite a few plays now getting into that 100-metre club for Penrite Oil. Perth Bears Foundation sponsor, driving rugby league, and leading the pack is Pongo at 182 metres.
1: Oh, the ball went from Hubner. That's knocked on. That's the dummy half. Come on, Jai Gray. Probably should have been taken, but it wasn't quite in the breadbasket. So there's a one percenter for minus one, the degree of difference in transport and warehousing.
0: And that's Hubner, who we thought looked a bit fatigued in the first half. Jimmy, he's played 33 minutes now. He had a halftime break, but 15 minutes in the second half, semi-final intensity. You can't get these moments wrong.
1: So they've gone to the interchange a lot for flavoured packed high protein ready meals, strengthmeals.co. Here they go, left hand side. Bradman Best took on Sullivan. They've gone at Sullivan a lot tonight. Understandable. Here's Hopwood. Good defence there from Hubner. Smith to Ponga, back on the inside. Gagai offloading to. Here's Sharp. Sharp stands in the tackle, stepped out of the tackle. Now he's pulled to ground by Kepi. They're only 20 metres out there right in centre field. They go to the left-hand side. Here's Sandon Smith. Went flat now to Hopwood. Calls a forward from South Sydney. Deaf ears from Klein. Now to Ponga. Ponga holds it up for Sharp. Quick hands. Oh, Gagai was going to release to Domi Ladd. He had no one in front of him as well. Last tackle. Here's Sandon Smith. High kick. Misdirected. Bradman Best gets it. Flops it out the back. Caelan Ponga picks it up. Now they've got it in the hand again. Crossland to Smith. Little kick in behind. Gagai picks it up. Brought down. Great defence there. I think it's Alex Johnson that came in and made the tackle. It is.
2: Great work by AJ. The Knights, they threw a fair bit at the South Sydney defence there, but South Sydney hold on. With 24 minutes left on the clock, South Sydney need to find another gear.
1: The Elders Finance here for you.
0: Yeah, the tackle of the day, thanks to Bar Crusher Boats. Tackle your next fishing adventure. It's not a bar crusher, but it's a try saver.
1: Well done, Alex Johnson. Now for Feeder. They look fatigued still, South Sydney. We talked about the emotional highs they've had over the last couple of weeks. With Jai Arrow, Kalau Matangi with another carry. Gray gets the dummy half. Here's Kepi, fresh man on. Last tackle, and they're 6 metres short of the halfway line. Here's Latrell Mitchell. Ball

0: Dom Young now brings it forward and he's tackled 21 metres out from his goal line. 21 minutes remaining in this match on the Elders Finance clock. 10-6 the scoreline for Keno Go.
1: Oh, Caleb Ponga breaks the line open here. He might have enough speed to go around Dufty.
0: Gets to Dufty. Pushes away from Dufty. Comes again, Kalen. Campbell Graham drags him down.
2: They've got a whole third of six here.
0: So that was Sandon Smith coming up in support. Now they go down a short side. Bradman Best. Best brought down by Fifita. Got some help from Campbell Graham. They're only 8 metres out. Long to the right-hand side. Harrison Graham on the field. Frizzell goes now to McEwen. Gee, challenges defenders.
1: Space out near Jaden Sullivan. He's made 20 tackles. Jimmy, you asked how many has he made. They made him work hard.
0: So look at the space around Sullivan. They've got to go that way now. Oh, Harrison Graham's kicked. Oh, I think he's knocked it on. Phoenix Crossland's knocked it on. He got to it first and he knocked it on. And now he might have done his hamstring. Hang on. I think he's knocked this on, Phoenix Crossland.
3: Knights kick chases onside. Both players are shoulder to shoulder jostling for the ball. It's knocked on at the end goal by Phoenix Crossland. We have a decision.
4: Yeah.
0: Who's running hot for Ream, Nod? Ream, of course, this winter.
1: Let's say for the Newcastle Knights, Harrison Graham, who's just come off the interchange bench, come up with a wonderful kick there. Could have been a moment in the match, couldn't it, for the Knights if they score. Latrell, please get involved.
0: Very good from Harrison Graham. Smart play for Australian made. Made right here. So there's Whiten with another carry. Here they go. Long to the left to no one. Goes now. Oh, chance. Alex Johnson. Oh, no. Alex Johnson's gone down. He's hurt his knee. He stopped then.
1: They might run out of players on the bench here, South Sydney.
0: Jermaine McEwen absolutely pulverised him. But he stopped there, Alex Johnson. He's got an issue with a heavily bandaged right knee. They are falling apart here, South Sydney. So right side, Kalamatangi to Sullivan. Dufty out the back. Here's Jack White. And he still can't release Campbell Graham. Last tackle.
1: Not really a passing 5'8". Now he's not really a passing centre, is he? He's a runner. Always been a runner, Jack Whiten.
0: High ball. Ponga comes off Ponga. This will be six more Rabbitohs. Yeah, offside. Fallen on by a Newcastle Knights player. Offside. Penalty to South Sydney.
1: 10-6. They'll take the tap here, South. There's no use taking the two. Caleb's challenging again.
4: Captain Stallings here from Newcastle. On the last tackle, they believe it's been knocked on. Onside ruling is it's offside after coming off the shoulder of
0: Kalen.
4: Harrison picks it up offside.
0: Big call.
4: You guys are escorting
1: there. The other big call is we've got the trainer down with AJ. So it's come off who? Dave. No, it's. Oh, does it come off a South Sydney hand?
0: Kalamatangi.
1: Does it come off?
3: Clear the kick, Chase. Looking at the right hand here of Keon Kalamatangi.
0: Does it go? I reckon he's hit it into Kalen.
1: He knocks it on. That's what Callum said to the challenge.
2: I don't think it's nothing over. What?
1: Callum said it was knocked on into his hand. I think watching this replay, Jimmy, the Harvey Norman replay confirms it. Kalamatangi knocks it into Kalen Ponga.
0: Yep.
3: Hits the right hand of Keon Kalamatangi into David Fifita for a knock on. The challenge is successful.
1: There's a stat there, thanks to AIA. What I'll give you a stat, Jimmy, about field position and time in the game. 53% of the ball to 47% possession. Completion rate. There are 143 runs South, 141 runs. That is very tight stats, thanks to AIA. Do it for life.
0: Oh, Greg Marzu juggled it as he went into contact. He ended up hanging onto it. But he's right in. Oh, he's 15 metres out from his own goal. Oh. Latrell Mitchell's just put a huge shot on Cody Hopwood. He came out of his line and absolutely belted him. Hit him in the midriff. Great tackle. Here they go now. Kalen Ponga. This Gagai goes now to Dom Young. Got away from one. McEwen. He goes upfield, Dom Young. McEwen inside. He's got pace. Sullivan gets up. McEwen goes again. Scores. What a try from the Newcastle Knights. What a challenge from Kalen Ponga at the other end of the field.

0: had a line break. And talk about one of the best players for the Newcastle Knights tonight. Jermaine McEwen backs up and support. Sullivan stops him, but he can keep moving, and he gets it down to me.
1: He sure does. Off the back of a huge tackle there by Latrell Mitchell. He came into the middle of the field to put on a big hit. He then gets back to his edge, tries to adjust, but that's the same edge that the Knights come to. He does want to work off Gay Guy, but both Alex Johnson and Latrell miss Dom Young, gifting him some space to the backfield. And McEwen's been great tonight, and he scores one of the most important tries of his career.
0: Yeah, two tries for the match, 16 runs, 159 run metres, Jimmy. He's certainly a player, one of their best players tonight.
2: He's earning player game points too for World 360 rewards, more points, more travel. And that's a try of the year nominee for Beaumont's. Tiles on sale. Here's Sandon Smith, taking it back 22 metres. He's 2 metres in from the western touchline. It's right in front of us. He's hit it, Sandon. He's hit it, Sandon. He's hit it superbly over the black dot. What about this? 16-6 is the scoreline. Newcastle. Well, now we've got Phoenix Crossland with some issues, but the South Sydney side, they're falling apart. Alex Johnson's still on the field, although he might be coming from the field, is he? So Brandon Smith goes on.
1: Dry Gray's the wing.
0: Dry Gray's moved to the wing, so they're interchange.
2: So who's not going to get time tonight?
0: For South Sydney, the players who won't get on the field, Adam Elliott, Latrell Seawalt.
2: Okay. Wow, what an ambush. What an ambush at Allianz Stadium. There's another good run from Cody Hopwood. Here's Greg Marzu. He's literally off the back fence, flying into them. Jermaine McEwen this evening has been absolutely superb.
0: His physicality, Jimmy, every time he's run the ball, he's like saying, you got to stop me, doesn't he? Competes with aggression.
2: Newcastle chant goes up again. Here's McEwen. And he's firing a pass out to Manu Leleua, who nearly explodes through the gap. So six more. Look at that. 16 minutes remaining. Hopwood goes forward again. One-on-one rip from Brandon Smith. Can't get it. Hopwood hangs on to it. So now they go to Sharp. Sharp hasn't really had an impact on the game just yet, as he slips going into the tackle there of Talis Duncan. Here they go to the right-hand side. Sandon Smith stepping, then offloading to Caelan Ponga. Goes to McEwen. McEwen to Gagai. Gagai standing in the tackle. Still standing, Gagai. Eventually they bring him to ground. He's only 12 metres out now. About 10 metres in from the western touchline. To Crossland. To Sharp. Ponga. Quick hands. Bradman Best. Bradman. Did he get to the outside? He's... Marzu pushed away from stretch. They came again to make the tackle. That was for Fida. So we got help there from Totola. Here they come back through the centre. This is now Sandon Smith. Goes to Ponga. Ponga floated out to Gagai. Gagai can't get away from Mitchell. Oh, set restart. They're inside the 10. This is more defence from South Sydney. 16-6, the scoreline to Newcastle. That was nearly straight through there from Frizzell. Taking an age to play it. Doesn't get the set restart. Ball on the ground. Ponga goes again. Now Young. Young! Got over the top. Got around Brandon Smith, who was out there on the wing. Salutes the crowd in front of him. They get another try, Newcastle. It's all over. South Sydney fans' hearts are broken tonight. 20-6, the scoreline. Newcastle will be going to the second week of the finals.
1: It's hard to defend a bouncing ball. The boy to Dick. It's Ponga picks it up, gets the ball to Gagai. Gagai sums up the situation well. Dom Young a little in the way on Brandon Smith, who's on the wing. And Brandon Smith gets exposed.
2: Oh!
1: Does his toe touch the line? I think he does, Jimmy. Noddy, do we have a potential no try.
0: Yeah, I

0: 12 minutes are remaining. Here's Sandon Smith getting up quickly on Caelan Ponga, so he threw the dummy. Harrison Graham, dummy and go. Where's the support? Crossland knocks it on. They're going to say knocked off. Crossland appealing that he was held off.
1: This could be a...

0: Here they throw long. This is the ball. They go again. There's Dom Young. Dom Young's kicked it ahead. Now Thomas Cant's onside. Duffy's got to get out of the in-goal area. He can't do it. And somehow out of all of that, they get themselves a dropout.
1: It's amazing what moments can do in a game. We look at that try that was disallowed by the Seattle Rabbitohs. And the challenge of Caelan Ponga and how different the result could have been.
0: Oh.
1: Those two things went the other way. And all of a sudden now, the South Sydney Rabbitohs season's finished.
0: Here we go, Ash Klein. So that's Ash Klein talking to Dane Gagai. Not sure what he's talking about. So we've got a captain's challenge here from the Rabbits.
2: See, at this point of the kick, Dom Young is in front of the kicker. The kick is kicked about 32 from... Sorry, 28 from the try line.
0: Just looking at his maths there, Chris Butler.
2: Dom Young never gets back.
1: What a great result for the Newcastle Knights.
0: Well, this is Braden. Boys, pretty big win for Justin Holbrook and the Knights. I thought South would have won this. Titans fan, imagine what could have been with Holbrook. Another great call, boys. That's from Braden.
1: Great point.
2: Dom Young is already within 10 metres of the ball. He cannot be run back onside by the kicker. There's two South players waiting for the ball. This is offside. The challenge is successful.
0: Okay, 20 points to 6. They get a win here, South Sydney. Okay, now this is a good point. How does a team get a bye in the last week? You tell me that hasn't made a difference. Rabbit in the forest. Yeah, we weren't talking about that a lot, were we?
1: There's pros and cons, you know. A bye in the last week also means you have to go a long period without a bye. So,
0: yes.
1: I get how it helps going into the finals, but it could hinder you from getting to the finals.

0: As we see, big tackle from Murray. Jolted the ball loose. And this is going to be a South Sydney footer. I think it was on Marzu too. Just having a look at the Harvey Norman replay. Kalyn Ponga-Tay.
1: Outstanding.
0: Wow.
1: Outstanding.
0: He's got a highlights reel.
1: Well, he's got to really take his hat off. And he's led this Newcastle side to what's going to be the second week of the finals now. That's a

the fresh side either, South Sydney. They're the walking wounded. They're the ones that lost Cody Walker about middle of the way through the first half with a calf injury, and he didn't return. Here they go for a spread straight away. Humphreys brought down 20 metres out from his own goal line. Tallis Duncan out of dummy half. He has been quiet. We haven't called him a

0: to week two of the finals.
1: 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Dom Young's there, picks up the ball, throws it infield, and away we go. Last 2 minutes of the match. Newcastle, 20-10 they lead. 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One-on-one steal. So the Rabbits get themselves a last chance. It was Murray that came up with it. Now Fifita is brought to ground. They're in Newcastle territory. They need a try and they need it quickly. They're down by 10. They go to the left-hand side. Here they go. Dufty to Duncan. Where's Luttrell?
2: Oh, dear.
1: Now he throws it back inside and it goes to Newcastle. Where was Luttrell? I think he's off the field. Now, there he is.
2: He's there.
1: I don't know how he didn't get it. Here's Dom Young. He's still a minute 25, Dom. You've got to take him on. Now he's down with a sore leg, Dom. Now he's up with the sore leg. Now he goes down again.
2: With Kenny Edwards.
1: Kenny Edwards. Here's Hopwood. Been superb tonight, Cody Hopwood. Had an outstanding game. Crouch. He's on for a second stint. They're rolling forward here, Newcastle. 1 minute remaining. They lead 20-10. Can't. He wants to go hard at him. Goes straight to Humphreys, and Humphreys makes a tackle. Last tackle. Oh, penalty. Leg pull. Tallis Duncan gives away a penalty. That's it. Newcastle know for certain now. They'll be taking on the loser of the Warriors and the Dolphins. You'll hear that game tomorrow on SEN. But South Sydney Rabbitohs, your season is over.

0: from Bradman Best before the game. Who has to play well? Yep, we all have to play well. And they all played well tonight.
1: That's been the secret to their success this year. They've just all contributed. They've all played their part. When Dylan Brown goes down, someone else comes in. Sam Smith comes in, does a job. When Caleb Pong is out, someone does a job. It's just a team effort. And again, Holbrook has been a huge part of that.
0: Down on the sideline for Temper. Great night's sleep with Temper. We've got Brett Noddy Kamali. He's looking to have a chat with one of the Newcastle stars. A lot of emotion in there. Still shaking hands with the South Sydney Rabbitohs players. Season ends. A lot of people saying this is the side that could go a long way. All right, let's go down with Nod with one of Newcastle's best.
2: Yeah, I have one of Newcastle's best here as well. And can you sum up the performance for us, Jermaine? Obviously, wonderful performance. No one give you guys an opportunity, and it's just a big ambush from the start.
3: We had a lot of energy going into it. We had a game plan, and we wanted to play our long game mentality, and I thought we went out there tonight and started fast. We wanted to be physical for 80 minutes, and I thought we'd done that tonight. Credit to the boys in the middle for working hard and making our stages move better, and yeah, just grateful, bro.
2: Your captain was outstanding, Caelan Ponga. Ran for nearly 300 metres and had like 150 metres in the first half. Your shift mentality from your side, your ability to score points and challenge the opposition to keep moving's first class at the moment.
3: Yeah, and that's credit to Justin, our coach. He always tells us to build our game first and then play with freedom, so I thought we done that, and we just went wave after wave, and credit was good, so yeah, please.
2: Dane Gagai, Latrell Mitchell, really early feisty start to the match, and obviously he probably unsettled Latrell a little bit, but it meant for one of you guys as one of your leaders, and Dane Gagai is here to protect his teammates.
3: Yeah, but that's just two blackballers going after it, you know what I mean? But at the end of the day, it's just footy, and they got mad respect for each other, and you know, that's how they base their game off, is like that. So good to see the boys go at it, but wanted to just be with Gags tonight and back him tonight, and bro, we got it done, so happy.
2: Nice fan group that come down as well down the freeway a couple of hours south, and obviously supported you guys. You expect that the grey next week, and looking forward to another week of semi-finals.
3: Yeah, can't wait. Reset a goal again, and we'll celebrate tonight, and get around the boys.
2: Thanks for your time, and all the best next week.
3: Thank you.
0: Yeah, Jermaine McEwen, a couple of tries for him tonight, Tim. Yep. Absolutely superb. A brilliant game. Let's go back down to Nod for Temper. He's got the veteran Tyson Frizzell with him.
2: Yeah, I've got Tyson Frizzell with me. Timmy Manners in the box with us, so I thought I should get a front rower who does the hard work and lays the platform. What a wonderful performance, Tyson. We got off to a great start. South Sydney looked rattled for a lot of the game, but I think it was your play the ball speed and your line speed.
4: Yeah, it's something that we sort of spoke about throughout the week. We wanted to play some footy down in their end of the field, and we knew if we ramped up our D that our back five would get us on the front foot and we could play some footy. But yeah, they never go away. It's stages there. We thought we were on top, and then give them a couple six agains and a few leg ups, and they can just kill you. But super wrapped with the performance right to the very end. And it's such a young group with a lot of boys out. Not too many people gave us a chance, so it's pretty happy.
2: Yeah, pretty big performance. Obviously, a few players missing, but two middle forwards missing, especially Fifita and Trey Mooney. But a couple of other young players stood up tonight.
4: Yeah, mate, they've been unreal. They got the opportunity right from the get-go, and they've held in their spot. They've been unreal. I think from me and Hoppy, there's 15 years between us, so really wrapped at that age, at 20 years of age. Being able to play on the big stage and hold his own, it's unreal to see.
2: Explain the turnaround in the club. Last year's Wooden Spoon, really tough couple of years up there, going up there, and Justin Holbrook comes, and now you're in the top eight, now you're in the top six. You've been through some difficult times. How did it turn around?
4: Yeah, we built it over the off-season, and we're just all holding each other accountable, you know what I mean? We're all doing our job, we're all playing good footy at the right time of the year, so game by game and see how we go.
2: Mate, go and join your teammates and go thank your fans.
4: Thank you, mate. Cheers.
0: Well done, Brett Kamali. Thank you, Tyson Frizzell. 20 points to 10, the final scoreline. It is the Newcastle Knights that will play the loser of the Warriors and the Dolphins. That game you'll hear tomorrow, Tim, on SEN. 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That is

0: two tries, just under 200 metres. Just was physical with everything he did.
1: Yeah, he's another one. He's an aggressive player. He carries the ball hard. He hits hard. And he's watching him through the preseason to watch how much he's learnt in, I guess, where to position himself in defence. And he's just getting better and better. So that's like a lot of these boys. They're all so young, but they're all competitive. They all want to win. And, there's no better feeling than competing with these lads.
0: There's no better feeling than playing semi-final football going on to week two, buddy. All the best next week.
1: Thank you very much. Appreciate it, Noddy.
2: Thank you, Dane Gagai. Well done, Brett Camorley. We're just about done here for the game call, but stick around. We're going to be here until 11 o'clock. So if you want to be a part of this post-game show, 0457 736 736. You know what? We'll even take your call on the open line, 1300 01 1170. Well done to the Newcastle Knights. They have progressed to the second week of the finals in 2026. An upset victory against the highly fancied South Sydney Rabbitohs. 20 points to 10 is the final scoreline for Keno Go. All right, get on the text line, get in contact with us. It's a famous victory for Newcastle. How are you feeling, South Sydney Rabbitohs fan?
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8: Now they go for the big shift, shift for a shift. Bradman Best flicked it out. Marzu, one-on-one. Campbell Graham got him. Took him over the sideline. Brilliant defence there from the big winger from South Sydney. He's a favourite on the run home on a Monday night. He gets the job done here on a Friday night. Smith with the kick. He got away from one chasing defender. Then he put it up. Dom Young's got it. Then he offloaded. Oh, there's McEwen. He runs away from them. There was no South Sydney defence around whatsoever. And Newcastle have scored the first try tonight. Dommy Ladd gets the ball out of the air, offload for the try for Jermaine McEwen. 4-0 the scoreline. Here we go. Now we've got a bit of push and shove.
9: And then it looked like moving away, then Gagai's kept going at him. Luttrell's latched out at him.
10: What a punch.
9: This could cost him a penalty now.
11: We're going to cut that out, right? We're not going to have it. No, we're not going to have that type of incident occur throughout the game.
8: Quick play the ball, though. They go again to the right side. Here's Smith. Early kick. Oh, it's got there. Brilliant work, Dane Gagai. The running battle with Luttrell Mitchell all night, but when you needed the class was there. Great kick, send and Smith, second try for Newcastle. They have got a shocked South Sydney Rabbitohs rattled here at Allianz Stadium. 8-0 the scoreline. 7 metres out, they go now to Sullivan, out the back to Humphreys. Here's Luttrell, handled, Gagai. Big cheer from the Newcastle faithful, happened right in front of them. Now they go to Humphrey, shovels it out now to Kalamatungi. He pushed away from one. Then he released. Fifita, Whiten, goes to Campbell. Graham, I think he scored it in the corner. He got down low and he got the try. They've awarded it. They'll go upstairs and have a look at it. But my word, they needed it. 10-4 is the scoreline. South Sydney on their way back. Here's Luttrell Mitchell, ball on the inside. Now they've got to go back to the outside. Back to Luttrell Mitchell. Flicked it out now to AJ. AJ, dispossessed.
9: Six to go.
8: Kicked up, goes to Sullivan. Kicks it ahead, scores the try, stop it. No, you can't call it a try. He called it a try. One of the most remarkable tries you'll see in rugby league. Explain that, Dunno. 4 points for the Rabbitohs. It's 10-0 the scoreline.
12: Initial contact with the back of the shoulder. He's looking to effect a tackle. Just played at speed. There's never a change to stripping of the ball.
13: Oh, you're
12: incidental
13: cute.
12: Contact with the arm, and it's a loose carry from Alex Johnson, which is a knock on. We have a decision.
13: They got that wrong. No, I know you're saying they played the arm. You see his hand go down. He's trying to hit the ball out. They've got that one wrong.
8: Here they go now. Kalen Ponga. Yes, Gagai. Goes now to Dom Young. Got away from one. McEwen. He goes upfield, Dom Young. McEwen inside. He's got pace. Sullivan gets up McEwen. Goes again. Scores. What a try from the Newcastle Knights. What a challenge from Kalen Ponga at the other end of the field. Newcastle extend their lead. 14-6 the scoreline. Ball on the ground. Ponga. Goes again. Now Young. Young! Got over the top! Got around.

0: Brendan Smith, who was out there on the wing, salutes the crowd in front of him. They get another try at Newcastle. It's all over. South Sydney fans' hearts are broken tonight. 20-6, the scoreline. Newcastle will be going to the second week of the finals.
1: 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My name's Jimmy Smith alongside Brett Mulhenk.

0: Well, that, let's hear from him. Here's Justin Holbrook. You caught up with him a little bit earlier.
1: Justin Holbrook, what about that for a feeling? What about that? The crowd you walked around, connected the community, connected your playing group. 12 months later, you're in the week two of the semi-finals.
2: Yeah, it's awesome, Noddy. I mean, you've grown up playing there. You know what the region is, you know, for rugby league. And to have so many come down here, it's easy to sit at home and watch it, you know, but to make the effort to come all the way down to Sydney, it's great reward for them.
1: And some young kids really stood up before us. I thought Jermaine McEwen's had a good year.

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10: 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You've found the

0: these two are the best two sides. I've still got Penrith can win the comp because they know how to win a comp. And Isaiah Yeo back helps them. I just, without Cogger in that 5'8 position, they've really struggled to find who's playing 5'8. There's points leaked on that left edge.
1: Yep.
0: And when you get to grand finals, good sides find that out. So I'm unsure whether the Panthers can do it. Yes, they will probably prove me wrong, but I think these two sides are just full of excitement at the moment, great attacking players, and I've just gone through the two team lists. I can't think of anyone not available for selection for either side.
1: The Dolphins, yeah, they're pretty close to full fitness.
0: Because on the bench...
1: Tanner Boyd.
0: Because on the bench is Kurt Donoghue, so he's been missing for a little while, but Tanner Boyd would be the only one missing of, like, of who we're thinking would be in the side.
1: Yeah.
0: And maybe, and the winger.
1: DWZ.
0: Yeah, he's the other one missing as well. But, you know, we have some great depth in the side. This is a great clash. The Wires are going to be hard to beat at home, really hard to beat in New Zealand. That's a bonus for them. That's a reward for finishing where they finish higher on the ladder. So it's a tough ask for the Dolphins, but I've got these two as I said before, I think my grand final sides.
1: Okay. Luke Metcalf, the other one not available, but you wonder whether he would be. You've got to put your finger on that butt when you cough. There we go.
0: You can't pick Metcalf and Harris DeVita and Martin.
1: No, that's what I'm saying. So he might be on the bench there somewhere. So in that 19. Continuing around the grounds for Chemist Warehouse, the other game, the Sharkies up against the Cowboys. That game will be here. So just to let you know, this crowd here was 28,153. A crowd of 28,000 was a piss-poor attendance, Allianz, Jimmy. Not even two-thirds full. There would have been more at a core, says the Wolf. Woohoo. Don't know whether there would be. Maybe there would have been more at a core, but it would have been worse viewing, and it wouldn't have been anywhere near capacity. So.
0: And the atmosphere here is a lot greater.
1: Superior.
0: Than a core, unless a core is full, which will be on grand final day.
1: Exactly. Well said, Nod. Yeah, voice of reason from you, as opposed to the Wolf. Now, what about this game on Saturday night? Your Sharkies up against the Cowboys.
0: Well, 28,000, you'll get half of that, I think, unfortunately. I think the crowd tomorrow night's going to be poor, which is a bad reflection of people not wanting to travel even for such a great venue on a Saturday night. The Cowboys will have obviously minimal fans here in Sydney and won't attract many, but Newcastle fans could catch a bus to get here. So I expect that.
1: Bus or a train, just get on it.
0: Yeah.
1: Get off your backside.
0: I agree. And Trindle back in the side, there should be an air of excitement in the fact that I think they should beat the Cowboys. I just don't know what you're going to get from the Cowboys. Like, on the moments, they've been outstanding this year. Like, Drinkwater could be, you know.
1: Yeah, he could have three try assists, couldn't he?
0: Could have three try assists, could be outstanding. Then you got Dearden back in the side that hasn't played, you know, a lot of weeks in leading into the semi-final. So that's a bit of excitement for him. Reed Marnie, who's been in and out the last sort of 4 to 6 weeks.
1: Yeah.
0: And then Nanai and Lukey, outstanding back rowers. And Cotter getting through the judiciary the other night and getting downgraded in the available to play. That's a huge boost for the Cowboys.
1: No doubt about it. The morning show with Timmy and Brandy has a good ring to it, actually. Management only have to change one letter with the promos. That's Paris Steve from Dubbo.
2: Thanks, Steve.
1: Very good point, Paris Steve. Don't give him any ideas, for heaven's sake.
0: You're not taking a pay cut to do that, though, are you? Finance Tim, is he? Like, seriously?
1: Exactly, mate, that's right. You want to talk football or finance, Tim?
2: That's how you get your acres, mate. You got to be working the prime time shift.
1: All right, now, what about the game on Sunday, Big Tim? Penrith up against the Sydney Roosters.
2: Well, I believe that's going to be the grand final. I think these teams are going to be both going to meet again. I think it's

0: 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And if you haven't guessed it already, missing out on this deal would be the worst. 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
1: We've got it when you want it at your Night and Day store. 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
6: Welcome back. Finals footy, Brett Camoli, Timmy Manor. My name's Jimmy Smith here for Caltex Lubricants and Sig Energy Residential Battery Storage. Lots of texts coming in here. Walker might not be playing, but he'll be scheming in the background, says 169. Come on, 169, put your name on it. Otherwise, you know what happens. Jimmy, can you please desist from reading out 958 texts and telling him every time, come on, put a name on it, 958, 1,000 times. He slash she has ignored y'all for 7 years now, says Bondi Jack. You're right, Bondi Jack.
7: It would have been great if Bondi Jack didn't put his name on it.
6: Yeah, that would have been heavy irony. Last chance, 958. That's, all right, this is... Now, Wayne Bennett.
7: Yes, let's hear it.
6: You said try. Tim?
7: Yep.
6: You said try for Jaden Sullivan? Nod?
8: Yeah.
6: I think it was a try. Chris Butler is a senior review official. He didn't think it was a try. Wayne Bennett is the coach of the South Sydney Rabbitohs. Let's find out what he thought.
9: The quicker they get rid of the bunker, the happier I'll be.

0: One's a try because the referee says it's a try. The other one's a no try because the bunker says it's no try. I want to know who's running the game.
1: I don't know, you prepared a diagnosis early, but how is Cody Walker?
0: No, he's fine. He's just got a calf injury.
1: How tough is it, Wayne? Like this year, a lot was made of his fitness last year, but he's been able to streak.
0: Oh, I think it's the first game he's missed all season, so he's done.

0: sure you're listening to Crunch Time from midday from both Saturday and Sunday. Boys, I tell you what, it's been emotional, to be honest. It's what are you laughing at, Tim? It really has. And I think I'm mostly emotional because I've been up for a long time. But anyway, it has been
1: it's
0: emotional.
1: It's been a pleasure, Jimmy. It's been a pleasure.
0: Thank you, Nod. Thank you, Timmy. Thank you, Raul. Thank you, Maestro. Thank you, everyone involved in the programming tonight.
2: Black, white, and blue army full here tomorrow.
0: Come on, get off your backside, Sharkies. Get up here and go up, up Cronulla. I think that would be the way to do it. It was up, up the Newcastle Knights. Too strong for the South Sydney Rabbitohs. 20 points to 10 in a thrilling final. They go for the big shift. Shift for a shift. Bradman Best flicked it out. Marzu, one-on-one. Campbell Graham got him. Took him over the sideline. Brilliant defence there from the big winger from South Sydney. He's a favourite on the run home on a Monday night. He gets the job done here on a Friday night. Smith with the kick. He got away from one chasing defender. Then he put it up. Dom Young's got it. Then he offloaded. Oh, there's McEwen. He runs away from them. There was no South Sydney defence around whatsoever. And Newcastle have scored the first try tonight. Dommy Ladd gets the ball out of the air. Offload for the try for Jermaine McEwen. 4-0 the scoreline. Here we go. Now

0: 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They are tactically minded, equipped with composure, relentlessly loyal to their team. They might be unaware they can apply these instincts to a career in policing as well as the game.
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0: Guinness is nectar. I've always been told that Guinness is just different and hits different over here. And, geez, you are still a popular man on this side of the world, Mitch James. I'll tell you that right now. Every kind of nook and cranny I went down in Main Street, Dublin, I was asked, how's Mitch? What's Mitch James up to? When's he coming back?
1: Well, you know me, KD.

interpretation I had coming in was just the facilities in the Netherlands, but they were actually really good. Standard of cricket is very good. So there's Steve Smith's been here. Glenn Maxwell is here, even though he got a duck last night. But the high end of the overseas players is as good as you get, to be honest. And the local players, we've got a guy in our team, Timu Baz, Brandon McDonald.

0: same time zone as him.
1: Yep.
0: I think he's a bit broken. Obviously, All Blacks losing, but he's drunk a lot of castles, I think it's got to him.
1: I've had a couple of messages from him, and I thought exactly the same thing. Different lash. I think he's a bit down in the dumps at the moment. God bless him. very good. All right, we will take a break. 16 after 3, Millsy Guy and Mitch on Sport
2: MMG.
1: Nation for today. MMG, Millsy live from Dublin. 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We'll take a break, get stuck into an agenda on the other side. Millsy and Guy and Mitch, thanks to the team at Kogan Mobile. 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Agenda next. 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
3: The Warriors have wrapped up the regular season with a 1-point win over the Manly Sea Eagles. It wasn't quite enough to claim the minor premiership, but second place means it's time for a home qualifying final against the Dolphins. 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

0: getting Gordy out here and different styles of basketball out here, it's just going to grow our game astronomically. He's got different philosophies to what we have out here, and if you join a couple of those things, it's going to be amazing to see.
1: And just lastly, mate, just back to the Breakers to end on, fans who might be heading along to Spark Arena or might be contemplating heading along to Spark Arena at some point through the season, what brand of basketball can they expect from the Breakers this season?
0: We're going to be a physical

0: again. We're going to be a defensive minded team who can score the ball very well. So it's going to be a fun brand of basketball, and everyone's got to get along to watch.
1: Outstanding. Well said. All right, mate. Well, the very best of luck tonight and the very best of luck for the season if we don't talk to you before it starts. Thanks so much for your time.
0: Thank you, team. Appreciate you.
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0: teams that plays at Sid Stadium. Block number one, Henry Stadium.
1: Well, I don't like...
0: Henry Stadium.
1: Can we give you any team?
0: Yeah.
2: Well, if they played one game there, then that counts.
1: Yeah, the Hurricanes.
0: Yeah.
2: Okay.
0: Like a regular to play at that stadium. So you could have given me the Hurricanes, the Wellington Lions, the Wellington Phoenix.
1: Yeah, okay.
0: Yep. Nice and easy. Number two, Siminoff Stadium.
1: Ah, that's the North and Tunney Far, isn't it?
2: Oh, yep, yeah.
0: Well done, little master. That is indeed.
1: See, this is what is going to ruin us.
2: The new sponsors.
0: That is a shame. Number three, Madison Square Garden.
1: Well, that'd be the New York Knicks.
2: Yes, the New York one, surely, yeah.
0: Wow. Three blocks. Yeah, we get it.
1: They played the 76ers in the two worst teams in the NBA, and it was the last game of the season. And I think I paid like $300 just because I wanted to go to an NBA game and I wanted to go to Madison Square Garden.
0: Was Melo playing?
1: And it was packed.
0: Did Melo play?
1: Yep. It was the last game he played for the Knicks.
0: That would have been a great game.
1: It was actually a rubbish game, but it was a cool experience.
0: You just got to go to MSG.
1: Anyway, they play there.
0: All right. Number four, Welford Road.
2: Oh, it's Tigers, isn't it? Welford, yeah. Pretty sure it's Leicester Tigers.
1: Okay, thank you, John, because I would have got nowhere near that.
0: That is correct. And we put that in there as a collective because we knew John would get it. Well done, John.
2: I was just staring into space and I was like, oh, I think I know that one.
1: How's that block four?
0: Because we knew John would get it.
1: Crikey.
0: All right, number five. And I had this higher, but from popular demand from other people around the office, it's gone low. I've got Craven Cottage in here.
1: Oh, isn't that Fulham? Fulham Football Club in the English Premier League. Cool little boutique-y type ground, nice and small, not what you'd normally get in the English Premier League. Fulham.
0: Any dispute, John?
2: Nothing, sir.
1: No, we're locking in Fulham.
0: College Green.
1: Yeah,
0: it is Fulham. Correct. Well done, little master.
1: Thank you.
0: Good thing I didn't put it higher.
3: And that's why it was there in the list.
0: All right, that's five blocks built. You're halfway, so well done, team. Number six, we are heading to the Intuit Dome.
1: The what, sorry?
0: The Intuit Dome.
1: Oh, this was something...
2: Sounds very American.
1: It does. Dome. This was... A big game was played here not too long ago, but I don't know what that big game was. Was it during the FIFA World Cup, or was it the Super Bowl, or...
0: The Intuit Dome.
1: Can you spell that, please?
0: Intuit Dome.
3: All I'll say is you're on the right track. You're going down the right avenues.
1: It's American.
0: It's American,
1: yeah,
0: for sure.
1: That doesn't really help me.
2: Dome.
0: I can give you another clue if you'd like, or did you like to... Well, don't look at Henry. Henry's just making this easy. It's a fairly new stadium, and from my understanding, only one sports team plays there. Maybe two.
1: Is there a new team in... There's not a new team in the NBA.
0: There is not.
2: One's moved, maybe. Has he done one move recently? They always bounce around, don't they?
1: Yeah, they do bounce around. But I don't know who's bounced around.
0: Tell you
1: recently.
0: What, you're on the right track here, gentlemen. You really are.
1: Who has bounced around?
2: Is Magic still around?
0: I don't know. I'd suggest maybe think

0: at. Do you have any idea, John?
1: Nah, that's a mouthful, but it could be Australia. A GMABH.
0: GHMBA or something.
2: GMHBA Stadium. What's the nickname?
0: I've got no idea, so I'm going the Geelong Cats for that exact reason.
2: It's a very good guess, because it is the Geelong Cats. The Cattery, the nickname. Oh. All right, 7 blocks built, 8, 9, and 10 left to go. You're tracking all right here,
1: gentlemen. It's like a B+,
0: yeah,
1: isn't it?
0: I'm quite happy with this, considering.
2: Yeah, I was like, you guys have gone all right.
1: For the last 2 minutes.
0: What they have thrown at us.
2: I had number 8 a bit lower, but popular demand made me put it higher. But Little Master, I feel like you'd probably get this one. Number 8, I've got Ninja Stadium.
0: Oh.
2: It is a bit tough, but I think if you...
0: It's the A-League or something like that.
2: It is in Australia, I will give you that.
0: Or is it the NRL?
3: Great guess off the bat,
1: I don't
3: though.
1: Think it'll be
2: NRL.
1: Yeah,
2: really
1: it'll
2: good,
1: more...
2: really strong there from Little Master.
1: You hear it more often.
2: Ninja Stadium.
1: Official name, not like their nickname name. It's their...
2: I'm the pretty Ninja sure Stadium. It's just called Ninja Stadium.
0: What's the Raiders Stadium called?
1: No, they play at...
0: They're like... Yeah, it's, well, it used to be called Home. Was it Home?
1: No, No.
3: GIO, that's called.
1: GIO. That's...
0: Shit, I've heard this number of times.
2: You definitely have.
1: So then I don't think it's... In right, I wouldn't have heard of it.
2: I sort of knew about it as well. I'd say you're in the right...

0: Rhodes Park. We're in the last two blocks of the pyramid, which is who plays here, and they have thrown us curveball after curveball after curveball, and we might be about to be struck out, I think.
1: Rhodes Park. Sounds like a diamond.
0: You know it does, I mean? Actually. Okay, we'll take a break and have a thought around that. Millsy and Guy on Sport Nation, thanks to the team at Kogan Mobile. Two blocks to go. Thinking caps are on. Certainly is, and it's in the middle of the pyramid, two blocks to go, and we don't have a lot of time. I'll be quite honest with you. The last, if you have just joined us, the pyramid today, who plays here, and it's been bloody hard so far. We're up to the ninth block, and it is Rhodes Stadium. Mm. We had a discussion in
2: Rhodes
0: the break.
2: Park.
0: Rhodes, same thing.
2: Nah, it's not.
0: I don't think John and I are any closer to getting it than we were before the break.
1: I tapped out like after Welford's Road at like block four, you know, eliminated from the island. Poor That's guy's right. climbed the rest by himself.
3: Okay.
0: Yeah, we started to think maybe something American, but let's be honest, we don't really have any idea.
2: Yeah, that's fair enough.
0: Can Did we you... do 10, just see if we could get 10?
2: 10 was Lumen Field.
0: Nah, no idea.
2: Okay.
0: I feel like baseball.
2: It's American.
0: I'd say Lumen Field would be baseball.
2: I think they might have a baseball team, but they have other sport.
0: Is 9
2: sports.
0: American as well?
2: Pardon?
0: Is block 9 American?
2: Nah, 9's okay. New Zealand.
0: Oh,
1: damn.
0: Rhodes Park.
2: Yeah.
4: Which is why there are a number of texts.
2: There's a few
4: texts
2: in here that have gotten it.
0: I got no idea.
2: Do you want to know what it is?
0: Yeah, we'll shoulder arms.
2: The Thames Valley Swamp Foxes play out of Rhodes Park.
0: Okay. Oof. Very good.
2: As well as Waihora Rugby down in Christchurch. I had to search that up. There's a tiny rugby club in Christchurch called Rhodes
0: Park.
2: What
0: would you have said if I had said the Waihora Rugby Club?
2: I would have had to search it up.
0: Not that we were ever going to say that. But
2: and Lumen Field is where the... Do you want to know who plays? The Seattle Seahawks and the Seattle Sounders play there and out of Seattle. That's who plays there. But, you know, honestly, boys, you actually gave it a good run.
1: Well, think of Rhodes Park. Like, it doesn't sound very sponsorish, does it? Like, it would be like a real... Mm. Div 2 kind of like community thing.
2: Yeah.
1: Swamp Foxes, that's disappointing. They
0: Someone says, why have a competition if you're going to have so many clues? Which is fair.
1: Yeah.
0: I think we needed a few along the way.
1: 10 minutes of silence?
2: This is a radio station.
1: Yeah.
0: We needed some assistance. But look, our texts, I say it all the time, our texters are very intelligent.
2: They are.
0: All over that.
2: Or they use Google.
1: Nah, there'll be a couple of locals down there.
2: Definitely. That's why I was like, oh, maybe Johnny would know.

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15: The 2028 Squash World Championships are heading to Auckland, which is a great addition for New Zealand. Carol Owens represented New Zealand and Australia. She's a former world champion and the first woman to win two medals for two different countries at the Commonwealth Games. Carol, thank you very much for joining us. How significant is this news for squash here in this country?
16: Oh, it's huge. It's huge for everybody. It's huge for the players. It's huge for the squash community, the up-and-coming players, the people that are involved in clubs, and just squash as a whole, you know, everywhere, just bringing them in to enjoy our amazing country and play also on a club level. It's I just send shivers down my spine how exciting it is.
17: Now, Martin Dowson, the chief executive of Squash New Zealand, says, quote, "This is the biggest thing to happen to squash in New Zealand in my lifetime." And 4 months out before it makes its Olympic debut, do you tend to agree with those comments?
16: Oh, absolutely, yeah. I mean, we've had some great players here in this country, and they've always, most of the time, competed offshore, and we've held some really big New Zealand Opens in the past few years, which have all gone off really well, but we've never drawn all the whole 32 players, men and women, into one world championship, and also having a club event where players can come across from clubs all over the world and enjoy our country and play some squash as well, which is, it's just something probably we've never seen before on that scale, and

0: Carol, can you just explain that World Club Championships and how that works? It'll run concurrently with the actual World Championships. What is that competition and what significance does that add to the whole week?
1: Anyone that plays overseas at any sort of level, there's a sort of one grading list now for sort of the whole world of people that play. I'm not 100% familiar with it, but because I've only heard bits and pieces of this, but it makes anyone that wants to come here, watch squash, who has a passion for squash, plays at a club level, can get involved and go and watch all the matches and then pair up with people of their own sort of abilities in clubs. And I'm not sure how that structure is going to work. I think it's all still being pieced together, but it sounds really exciting for people that, you know, want to play some squash. I know a lot of people that play sport, watch sport, also love to play it. So it gives them an opportunity to do both.
0: What will it do for the sport here? You I believe, coach still at a, you know, around the traps and are involved with, I think, kids and all that sort of stuff as well to try and grow the sport. So what will it actually do for the game here, for those kids and throughout whatever age group it might be, being able to go and see the very best players in the world playing in one of the pinnacle tournaments in squash globally?
1: Oh, I think it'll be amazing. I mean, it's always hard to, you know, obviously it's a numbers game, and Egypt are at the top, you know, right now, and a lot of players are playing throughout Egypt and Asia, and it's just since squash got into the Olympics in 2028, just even the presence in countries like China it's increased significantly. So we're getting now a lot of players coming into the country who are wanting to play squash, and you know, trying to show them what a high level is, especially for someone like me that, you know, won a world championship 20 years ago. It's hard to do. It's hard to, you know, give them that feel of what that world level is. And for them to be able to sit there and watch it, it's very different to, say, watching something on TV or, you know, being able to be there and be at the event and the vibe. I think, you know, just even saying to some of the kids that I coach that this is coming to New Zealand, the look on their faces, like, is, you know, I did some school groups this year and this last week, and they just can't believe it. They're like, what, the world championships, you know? So, yeah, I think any world event that comes to small little New Zealand, and it's a huge thing for our country.

0: four. Can you kind of explain a little bit for us what they can expect at something like this?
1: Yep. obviously, it's very fast. The ball's small. It moves at great pace. Well, they'll have an all-glass court set up, so they'll be able to get 2,000 people around that court for any given match. And it'll be held in, I think, down in the conference centre in town, from what I believe.
0: Yep.
1: Unless you've seen squash live, as I say, on TV, it looks slow, and a lot of people will say, oh yeah, I can play that. I don't know if you've played yourself, but that small ball and that small racket is very frustrating. So yeah, but it's really intense, and the players are just so athletic, you know, and the game has just got so fast. I mean, even since I played the sport, you know, with strength and conditioning, and you know, it's just advancing all the time. And Paul's a phenomenal athlete. I mean, it's probably, you know, they don't call him Superman for no reason. he's really, really well respected on the tour, and you know, he loves playing, and he's just obviously won the London Classic, where his mates were all there cheering him on. And as he said, he loves being around his family and having that support from his mates that were there in London. So it will no doubt be the pinnacle of his career if he could capture a world title, because obviously he's won a couple of British Opens, and the world title has eluded

0: I've no doubt. I mean, we always travel here to the rest of the world, obviously, because we're so far away, and every sport has that issue. But we're hopefully, you know, the support of the squash playing, you know, community, that they'll all get behind it, and they'll see that as an awesome opportunity to have a holiday and enjoy what we've got to offer here and spend their dollars here in Auckland. It's going to be fantastic.
1: It is a fantastic sport to be live at in particular, and see the very best throw themselves around and make ground so quickly. Hey, Carol, fantastic to have you on. Thank you so much for your expertise and your views as well. And we can't wait for 2028. Roll on, eh?
0: Yep. It'll be great. Thanks so much.
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0: at Grant Elliott to kick off your sporting weekend. 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
3: So Code Sports has released a potential 39-man Kiwis squad. Sammy Ackerman has been running his eye over that list. There are some names attached to this list. Now, this is unofficial, of course. We're just reporting on reporting here. However, when you look through the squads, it's quite spicy. Quite spicy. There does not seem to be a lot of gaps there and some very big names involved. I'm going to sneeze, so Sam, take up.
4: I'll just jump in here because I had to double take, actually, Sammy Ackerman, before you get your take. I thought it said Scott Stevenson, but it's Scotty Sorensen.
3: I had actually written this one. I've made it.
4: He's made it. But
5: all the hard work pays off.
3: Finally, someone's recognised my abilities on a rugby league field.
4: Oh, my goodness. This team is stacked. I know it's probably going to be culled, but good luck to the selectors and coaches trying to cull that squad. Sammy, get your take on this squad,
3: get into
4: mate.
3: It. Sink your teeth.
5: I mean, there's nothing, legitimately nothing I love more than waking up in the morning and finding a list of Kiwis players in one group and going, yes, please. It's one of those things that bring out a potential leaguegasm every time. It's just, as you look through. Some names I didn't expect to see there. I won't lie. Mostly because I didn't think that I wasn't aware of their eligibility. And one of them is a young man by the name of Cooper Clark out of the Melbourne Storm. They have just got the biggest raps on him. Yeah. The Aussies do. They'll have less now once they work out he's going to play for the Kiwis.

0: He's played one test for Samoa many years ago, and he's a New Zealand boy, so I was hoping he might be in the mix, but his name's not there. Griffin Neame misses out on a 39-man squad, and he's usually been in the rotate there, but the rise of the Tanner Stowell Smith of this world have seen him kind of, take an extra step up. So surprised he wasn't there. Lofiana Kamperera is eligible for every country in the world, I think. his name's not on there. Not that I necessarily think he goes in above some of those starting options with Isako and Mulitalo in particular, but you're just working my way through, just feverishly looking at names and seeing who is and isn't there. A name that's not there, Wade Egan. Wade Egan's name is not on that list.
1: Come on, Wade.
2: We spoke to him yesterday.
1: Should have put that on yesterday.
0: He's had the acid on. He's made it really clear. He goes, if somebody needs to do him a solid and work out if he's eligible for starters, he said, because his period of eligibility did include the COVID period where he was over back in Australia.
3: I've seen some players go play for some countries and I'm like, I've dug really deep down into the roots of that tree and found something. We can find something for Wade. I'll tell you that right now.
2: Dig it up.
0: Look, I am happy with the hooker options that there, and Jeremy Marshall King, Phoenix Crossland, and you can throw Brandon Smith in that wider squad as well. So, yeah, there's some good players. I think Wade Egan on form is the better of all of them. But that said, if this is the squad, Jesus, she's not bad. I might just go sit in the corner and take a look at it for a while.
1: The back three is where I look. Oh my goodness, you got some depth. Some unlucky players are going to miss out. You got Ponga, you got Chance, you got Keanu Kenny, Dallin, Isako. You know, like, imagine trying to select that back three. What a problem to have for Stace, though.
0: Yeah.
1: So I'm so excited about
0: the
1: squad.
0: All those fullback options, outstanding. Should point out, Kaya Weeks is a name that's also not on that list at this stage. Wow. So, there's depth there.
2: Tamati Williams, you were speaking about him, and I saw him, and you can see that story covered in various media outlets as well. Man, he has done it tough, hasn't he?
1: He has
2: done it tough.
1: We had John R4 on the other day, and he brought up his name, and I kind of knew what Tamati had been going through, and I was thinking, that would be great, but this young kid, he's still so young, has still got to figure his way out just to get some sort of normality back in his life. He's been through the absolute ringer. If you missed it, like basically bugs on his disc that was eating away his disc. He's had to get, screws put into his back to kind of stabilize his back, and they weren't just your normal screws. The surgeons put big screws in there just to give him a bit more support, and basically there was a little bit of concern there that he potentially couldn't even walk. Lying in bed, 10 out of 10 pain, and this is a big, brave bloke, and you can imagine how painful that would have been, and lying there and his mum having to say, look, if you don't get up and move, I'm going to have to call the police to come and get you out of that bed and take you to hospital, and probably the best decision he ever did, because any longer you got sepsis and so on, it could have been life-threatening. So,
2: yeah.

0: cares?
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7: 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At Massey Ferguson, get fine.

0: rural community. You never know when it's going to turn on you, brother.
1: Stay humble. Stay humble.
2: Who do you support? Who is your provincial team? Obviously, you played for the Markle, but grew up in Canterbury. Who are you supporting?
0: I get tired. So my mates down in Canterbury give me a bit of a hard time. But because I represented the Mucko and because it's a fledgling union and because my kids grew up in that province, I probably support the Mucko.
1: There you go. Hey, once a Tasmanian, always a Tasmanian. George Miller joins us on the line out of Farmlands. We thank you for your time, mate, and congratulations to you and to your company for backing the real legends of our game. We really appreciate it.
3: Yeah.
0: Yeah, good on your team. Have a great day.
1: Thanks, mate. George Miller there from Farmlands and Rural Rugby Legends. The search is on, so go to farmlands.co.nz, nominate who you think is a Rural Rugby Legend, and the club could be in for a $50,000 upgrade.
3: Oh, there
1: and,
3: you go.
1: And the winner of this promotion himself or herself also could walk away with more than $10,000 in prizes. So well worth your time.
3: I watched the news last night, and there was a volunteer down. She's 90-odd. She's volunteered for the Dunedin Swimming Club.
1: Yeah.
3: And she got paid $400 a year to volunteer. And she'd been doing it for multiple decades. And it probably personally cost her 1,000.

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2: 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They might be unaware they can apply these instincts to a career in policing as well as the game.
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0: And we built our foundation off that concept. And I tell you right now, brothers, the day he finally let me stand onto the platform, I turned up to this, my first show, my first strongman show, which was in Western Australia. And I turned up in Warriors Rugby League shorts and a singlet. Okay, and I rocked up, and all these guys were like, they were the bee's knees, man. They were the best of the best from the area. I rocked up, no one knew who I was, and I absolutely destroyed the competition.
1: That's amazing.
0: You know what I mean? And, awesome. And the journey from that to start, brother, was just an old school mentality. He had an old school mentality where it was just like my father, too. He've always said to me, like, man, if you want anything in life, don't expect to be given it. Mm. You have to get off your ass and go and get it. And that was our mentality, was just get in, do the hours, do the reps, earn the right to lift heavy weight, earn the right to be there. And after that year of training, we pretty much went on a rampage throughout Australia. I dominated every state. I dominated every competition. Went to Singapore, and I dominated over there. So I just went on like a two-year of traveling, of just taking every title that I could and building my own resume and strength without Australia, man. So it was, that was the start. That was the first impact into strength for me.
1: Yours is a crazy story, Rongo. I mean, and you've got great pipes as well, brother. Who could forget NZ Idol? Life's had some hiccups for you too, mate. So how do you maintain positivity, and what is your guiding light and principle these days?
0: Well, you know, like, life is life, gentlemen. You know, we have our ups and downs, but the most important thing is we learn from our lessons. Like I said, my journey in life has had its ups and downs. You know, I got myself into some trouble when I was younger, which sent me to prison, boys. Mm-hmm. But, you know, from that, I had to look at myself and change myself. So when I did get out, I could be a better person, not only for my family, but just in general also. So life's all about, you know, looking yourself in the mirror. This is what I say to a lot of men. And I do a lot of men's mental health speeches where I go and talk to a lot of our brothers and say to them, you know, the biggest thing, brother, is actually looking in the mirror and having a look at yourself. You know, sometimes we blame a lot of people around us for the situations that we're in, where sometimes it's just having a good look in the mirror, understanding who you are and you know, and your goals in life and what you're trying to achieve there. So for me, man, I've had it all stripped away, you know. I've hit the rock bottom. I understand what it's like to, as a male and as someone who's trying to be a leader, you know, make wrong mistakes. Mm-hmm. So moving forward in my life, my goal is just to, you know, try and make good decisions, but most importantly, turn up. Not only for my family, but for other people. So wherever I am, you know, I put myself out there to first say that, hey, you know, not everyone's perfect, but, you know, we can do better and we can be better.
2: Amazing. I love that. Vulnerability is a strength, brother, and I'm going through a reinvention period of my life too, and hearing your strong words means an absolute lot. Look, where has Strongman's obviously taken you around the globe, and you've got to experience some amazing opportunities, able to share some of those opportunities, and what was it like to do the haka to the one and only, the greatest of all time, Arnie Schwarzenegger?
0: You know what, brother, like, this journey of Strongman has been something special, man. I've traveled to, like yourself, brother, I've traveled to every parts of the world that as a kid you dream of, man. I've competed in Brazil, man, I've shot everywhere. Like, and to be able to stand up there, bro, and hold that flag and represent is something special, you know, and it's something that you never forget. I'm sure you can agree too, brother. Every rep, every training session, you know, at the time you're doing it, it's like, man, why am I doing this? But for that one moment of greatness, brother, it means everything, you know, and you do it again. And I think that's, with any sport or anything anyone's trying to achieve, that's the addiction, is, you know, that one moment of greatness that you get. To go out there and represent yourself, your family, your culture, whatever it is worth every, you know, blood, sweat, and tears. Mm-hmm. And for me, you know, I've had the privilege of doing hakas in many places. You know, as everyone's seen, the Arnold Schwarzenegger haka, that was special. And you know what's crazy? Quick story on that is, I said to the organizer, I said, me and my brothers are going to do a haka to Arnold. And they said to me, oh, mate, that's going to be impossible. And I said, why? He goes, he's got 20 security guards around him. He said, there's no way you're going to make this happen. I said, I'm going to make this happen. And when it went down, I pretty much moved the fence, walked through the whole lot of all the security respectfully, and I went straight to him and I said, brother, we would love to do a haka for you. To show you respect. And he was blown away, you know, because I explained to him, you know, what haka means to us. You know, it's a sign of respect for someone that's special, you know what I mean? And me and my brothers would love to do that. And after the haka, it was just praises from everyone, you know, just thanking us. But for us, it was a moment, you know, that will go down in history to do that. And that was one haka, brothers.

but like no one realizes too, I competed at the Royal Albert Hall in London. And anyone knows that venue, till this day I was told I'm the only one to do a haka in there. Wow. And I did it as part of the show. And amazing. I did haka on my own. Mm. So like, brother, you know, haka with the boys and all that's mean, but when you haka on your own, it's something special. It's something that's hard, but if you know within yourself who you are, your mana, and the respect that you're given, man, that's something special. So like, I'm grateful, but you know as well as I do, bro, a haka isn't a party trick or anything like that. You know.

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7: 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They are tactically minded, equipped with composure, relentlessly loyal to their team. They might be unaware they can apply these instincts to a career in policing as well as the game.
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11: Keep your texts coming in. Josh believes that the bandwagon supporters have been the ones scalping tickets. I don't think that's the case.

0: on buyers.
1: Just don't do it.
0: Yeah, scalping is just part of the sporting landscape now, and it's a real bummer because you want as many people as possible to be able to get there and go to the game, especially those who do it week in, week out. Speaking of doing it week in, week out, it's our man, the Falcone. Hayden Wild joins us on the line. Haydo, good morning.
2: How are boys?
0: We are good. Thank you very much. How are you, man?
2: Yeah, good. Touching on the scalping side. No, of that in triathlon.
0: No,
2: which is great.
0: No, you wouldn't stoop that low anyway. And I don't think anyone in triathlon would, because you'd be too busy trying to actually outrun Hauser. He's got some pace at the moment.
2: Yeah, he's got good pace at the moment, doesn't he?
0: Oof. Holy hecka. How did you go anyway, mate? What was the event like? Did things sort of go to plan? I know that, you're a winner, mate. That's your ultimate goal. But were you pretty happy with the racing overall?
2: Yeah, nah, pretty happy with first loser, not gonna lie. it was a good one, to be fair. Like I got offered to race 3 weeks before the race, and BA races this weekend, and you know, the performance personally has not been great with the short course in the last few years with the crash and getting a little bit sick at the start of the year. So it was actually a massive positive just to be back up the pointy end in the short course stuff, even though I wasn't racing. But honestly, I felt great all day. I could have honestly done a few extra laps, even though I didn't have enough to win. I think it was just that time off the saddle and just not having that top end pace coming off the bike is

0: So it was a good taster for the lads, and it's definitely really happy to go toe to toe to the current world champ, and positive stuff, boys, going forward.
1: Bit of a payday too, Hato. So worth the stopover.
2: Yeah. How good.
0: Yeah, I don't know the currency exchange, but no, not a bad day, not a bad ticket, not a bad ticket, boys.
3: Hey, it's Izzy here, mate. Appreciate you jumping on. There's obviously been a lot going on. Still got a second. I know my dad used to say that to me, actually, in cross country. The first loser, son, don't be happy. So no doubt there'll be some disappointment there. But when you focus on that race, what are you looking at to say, yeah, that went well and maybe I can improve there? Where are those parts of your race?
0: Yeah, big positive was the swim. The guys that were leading Matt and whatnot, they couldn't drop me on the swim, which was fantastic. It's a great result for me. And just being calm on the bike and just working the parts that I'm strong at. So the technicality side. So it's quite a tight little nifty course, and I was just kind of reading the lines, and essentially how I was kind of doing it was I'd get dropped on the flats and the straight sectors, but then I would kind of yo-yo back into the group just to save as much energy as possible, and then just count my chickens on the run, I guess, as well, and feeling really good for it. And I think just a little bit of polish up work, like the ABs and the South African game, just looking at that. And just the little things, the polish work, the transitions were a bit shoddy for me personally. And that kind of cost me the race, to be honest, was just getting my shoes on with those New Zealander flat island feet doesn't really help me getting into real tight.

0: got up to like the start of the race and just had inflammation in the lung for about 2 months. And it's just one of those things you just can't do anything about it. Like, you just have to do breathing exercises and get it done. And it's not like you feel it every day, or it doesn't, you don't feel sore or anything. It's just more like you have like a really, you know, you have a banging day and you're like, yeah, that was a great day. But then you wake up the next day, you just cooked for like 2 days and you just can't get that consistency in. And then one day you wake up and you're like, oh, you're kind of, you're back at it and you're good to go. So it was, for me, it was, yeah, like normally you push off a cold in a week or two, but you know, it took a good 5 weeks for me to really kind of feel good again. So it's just one of those things that you're just going to kind of be a bit more precaution of and wear masks, and people ask you the question of why you're still wearing a mask, mate, it's not COVID. It's like, yeah, well, you know, I like to wear my mask because there's financial parts on the line. They're like, yeah, fair call.
1: My body's my job.
0: Yeah, exactly. You know, it's just like, you just got to look after your body, and it's just one of those things. And you might look like you might not look like an approachable guy on the airport, but at least, you know, hopefully you get to the race and, you know, you minimalize all those little, you know, those little sicknesses going through the airport, and you want to get to the race 100% and give it some beans and not be, you know, put to the sideline for a few months, right?

0: the front.
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9: 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But before that, there's the endless comparison.

0: their way towards the goal line here. Another advantage. Malcolm Marx! Marx scores! At the feet of Samisoni Tokiaho. He started the tour with a try, looking for one in the third test. He's got it. The world champions shine brightly in Soweto.
1: Down the outside on the fly, Apotheosis and Petit Rocher. 150 left to go. I can see Georgie picking up the guitar. Here it is. And Sweet Home Alabama, the sweetest song is in. Apotheosis for second. Petit Rocher third. Photo fourth.
2: Yes, the dulcet tones of George Simon there calling a race. Sorry, was that Aaron White? Sorry, I thought you were playing the George Simon calling the race in South Africa. Thanks, Brian. George Simon does join us on the phone. George, how you doing?
3: George Simon's horse won.
2: Yeah, George Simon's horse won. There we go. That's what happened.
4: Yeah, that was a good call to listen to, too, from Aaron White yesterday, boys. We got back from South Africa, my wife Marianne and I, the rest of the New Zealand contingent, on Tuesday morning. So the next day, yesterday, we were at Cambridge. We saw our filly by Ribchester called The Sweeter Song win her first start. So it was a great return to the land of the long white cloud, and thoroughly enjoyed that call from Aaron White. But yeah, nice to be home, boys. It was a fantastic occasion and a wonderful experience to travel to South Africa and follow the mighty All Blacks. And we had an absolute ball. It was fantastic. Oh, well.

0: just because it's such a land of contrast, it is probably the best place I've ever been to.
1: George, you mentioned watching it as a youngster. Was that the 1976 tour in particular when you went, I want to go there? Because that was such a controversial tour, right? There was the boycotting of the Montreal Olympics, but then, speak of the contrast with that All Blacks squad, it had such revered figures like Laurie Mains, BG Williams, Bruce Robertson, Sid Going, Ian Kirkpatrick, Grant Batty. Those are some icons of that black jersey. It must have been such an interesting time to be an All Blacks fan back then.
0: Yeah, and that was exactly the reason why I wanted to go to South Africa. Following that tour, the 76 tour, getting up at 2 o'clock in the morning and watching it on TV. And then over the last few weeks, I've had the absolute pleasure and thrill of being in those wonderful stadiums, Ellis Park, Loftus-Versfeld, F&B Stadium the other night. And to be there right in amongst 80,000 screaming South African rugby fans was quite an experience. And even the pre-match, you know, there's been a lot of talk about the flyover boys. The particular occasion when the planes did get very, very close to the roof, to be fair, but it was such a thrilling moment to experience. And I had

0: we stayed at for the last week in Johannesburg, the South African Springbok women's rugby team were based there as well. So we saw a few of them, and look, they were wonderful people, wonderful ambassadors for their game. They obviously knew that we were All Black supporters, but many of us popped along to watch them get thumped by the Black Ferns. But yeah, it was great meeting those people, meeting those rugby players. All I can say to the AB rugby players is that, man, I wouldn't want their job, even though it's every boyhood's dream to be an All Black. Taking on South Africa in South Africa and taking on the Springbok forward pack, they are the biggest men I think I've ever seen in my life. And, you know, for 3 weeks in a row, just constantly coming up against them, I'm sure the boys, the ABs, will be a bit sore, because some of those hits in those games were just out of this world. But as I said before, and I'll keep saying it, it was just a fantastic experience and wonderful to have that opportunity to be in amongst it.
1: As an experience, George, what stood out on field and off field?
0: On field, I think it was before the test started, the pre-match and entertainment. Also, the passion that they sung the national anthem with the South African rugby players, rugby supporters. It was quite incredible. And you could feel the passion when they sung their national anthem. That stood out for me on the field. Off the field, there were so many highlights for us. We spent 4.5 weeks travelling the country. We were in Port Elizabeth. We went to a two-night safari. Out of this world. It was just fantastic. But I suppose the highlight for me was the day we spent in Soweto, of all places. And we had a wonderful guide. He was actually in those slums that we visited in Soweto. He came from them. And so he spoke with experience, and he was a great guide as well. He told us stories that we... one of the things he said to us, he said, you're staying in Sandton in Johannesburg. He said, it is the new Johannesburg. It is the financial business hub of Johannesburg. And it is very modern. He said, but I'm taking you to Soweto, and it is a safer place in Soweto than what it is where you guys are staying in your hotel in Sandton City. And the reason for that is that it's self-governing in Soweto, in the slums. You know, if something happens, they generally find out who's done it, and they dispense their own justice, because by the time the police get there, it's a couple of days later. So because of that, they look after each other, and we felt it. We were so privileged to be taken to a kindergarten where, you know, I've got a little man cave here in my place, and most of my mates have been in it. And I think my man cave was bigger than the kindergarten. But they had 50 kids under 5 years of age, and they were just so happy to see us and to spend time with them and to listen to their teachers and listen to these kids who've got nothing. They've got nothing. The teachers have got even less. But the happiness, the joy that they had, despite all of that and the circumstances and the facilities in which it's an everyday occurrence for them, it was very, very humbling. And one of my best mates, is a guy called Tony Clark, and he was there. He was high-fiving the kids, and I think everybody in our group, and there were 30 of us that visited Soweto that day, we all had a tear in our eyes. We left. It was incredible. The other thing about that day was, you wouldn't believe it, there was a bloke wearing a Warriors jersey around, so I had to have my photo taken with him. And I sent the photo to Cameron George just to say that the Waz brand is worldwide, even in Soweto.
2: Wow. It's another Waz starting to I know every time I see a sporting event

0: hey, maybe we could do this a bit better?
1: Yeah, absolutely. I think that the All Black rugby supporter is very respectful of the rules of the game and the opposition. I've been to countless WAS games. The WAS supporters are a bit different. We make sure that the opposition aren't welcome at our stadium. So, but it was just the respectfulness that the Springboks supporters showed to us was the thing that really stood out for me. And they acknowledge and they're appreciative of the effort made to get there in the first place, because I think it was nearly 30 hours trip by the time you get home, and it was a long way, and I can't believe that Jeff Wilson has done it 32 times. You know, one of the guys, I'm name dropping now, boys, but one of the guys that was on our flight over there 4.5 weeks ago just happened to be Sir Graham Henry, so we caught up with him on the flight, and it was interesting. And funnily enough, he was on our same flight home as well, and I said to him, I said, Ted, what do you reckon? He said, they're just too good at the moment. We have to improve. And he said an interesting thing as well, and I hope he doesn't mind me quoting this on radio, but he did say, he said, if you were to name a top 15 out of Springbok and All Black players, he said 3/4 of that team would be Springbok players, which was, I thought, an interesting observation. But he says, we need to improve. We've getting some more players back. Some players are out injured at the moment. We've got 12 months to the World Cup, and I'll back Dave Rennie, Sir Graham Henry, and the rest of the All Black management to get things right, especially when it comes to World Cup time next year.
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out my time behind the microphone. Just happened to ring a couple of guys, got in touch with them over there in the commentating role, and they were just so happy to have me there. And I was very fortunate. Called the race at Turfontaine. Now the home straight at Turfontaine is about 900 metres, boys. So it's my good mate Steve Davis was over there auctioneering as well at an auction, horse auction. And he said to me, he gave me the heads up, he said, don't go to the early crow because it's a long way up that home straight. And it certainly was. The race was over 1,200 metres. We had a jockey that rode here very successfully for about 18 months, Craig Zaki. He was on the favourite in the race, so had that sort of common ground. But it was a wonderful experience. And funnily enough, the boys, Nico Christiosis is his name, he's the senior commentator there, and he said to me, the last Kiwi that called a race at Johannesburg at Turfontaine was Keith Hobb back in the mid-80s. And, of course, Keith Hobb, anybody that knows my story knows that he's my mentor, he's my idol. And he was the last Kiwi to call a race at Turfontaine. And all these years later, I don't know if you call it a protege, but his understudy had the honour of doing that as well. So, yeah, that was quite nice and a nice touch to the day. We had our group.

0: Oh, gee, I'm calling at Taupo on Friday and at Te Rapa on Sunday. And to be fair, I'm still trying to unpack. We had the horse win yesterday at Cambridge. Then I don't know, must have been delayed jet lag. But Mary-Ann, my wife, and I were pretty exhausted last night. So to be fair, I haven't looked at the field yet, but I'll text one through on Friday morning. There you go, boys.
1: Brilliant.
2: Sounds good, George. Appreciate you, mate. Go well. Have a great day.
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0: All the best. Cheers. All the best, guys. Thank you.
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0: Napier. He and John got on very well, and George Napier was on record as saying that John should have been an All Black. He was playing well, and he was in his prime, and was seen as a really good chance to go to the All Blacks tour of Great Britain in 1935. But he didn't get picked, and that's when he got disheartened and defected to rugby league.
1: Yeah, look, we'll talk about the league in a moment, because that's another great part of the story. But it's remarkable that in all of those tours, all those matches he played at rep level, provincial level, and for the Māori All Blacks, while that was all going on, he was representing New Zealand in rowing, where he did get to wear that silver fern.
0: Yes, amazing where he got his energy from. Maybe it was Weet-Bix. New Zealand sent just a small team to the 1930 Empire Games because it was the Great Depression here. So John was picked for the rowing eight, and they called them the All Black Rowing Eight. They had a great race in the final against England, and it was a bitterly cold day, and there were all sorts of weather delays, but they finally got the race underway. It was really close, but they were just pipped for the gold medal. In the last race of the day, John was then in a Cox 4. This time they led all the way to win the gold medal. And in doing so, John was the first Māori in New Zealand to win a gold and silver medal. He obviously impressed a lot of people, because 2 years later he was chosen again to row at the Olympics in Los Angeles in 1932, and he was named as the flag bearer, again the first Māori to be chosen for that honour. He led the Kiwi team out in the front of a crowd of 105 people at the Coliseum.
1: 105,000, I think, yeah.
0: Yes, did I say 105? That would be skinny. 105,000.
1: Yeah.
0: As well as being the flag bearer and competing himself, he was the guy who led the New Zealand team haka, which was a source of great pride to him.
1: Yeah, that's incredible. Did he talk much about those experiences and his exploits?
0: Well, not really, Tony. This was a long time ago when I lived with him as a 16, 17-year-old, and I'm a little bit older than that now. But he was such a humble man and would always state that it wasn't just him who won the games of rugby or the rowing races. He was a team player and the team won the events, not himself. He truly was an extraordinarily successful New Zealand sportsman.
1: Yeah. And then there was the league, as I say, went there in 1935, and I think at that time a lot of players went to rugby league, because as you say, New Zealand was in the grip, there'd been a depression, jobs were hard to come by, and a lot of players went. In fact, George Napier went at about that same time to play rugby league in the UK. Did he and George, did they know each other quite well?
0: Yes, Tony, they did. The pair played rugby together before the 1935 tour. They would have come across each other in North and South Island matches, different Māori All Black team games, you know, practice camps, I guess, all of that. And so soon after that 1935 tour in Australia, John, Charlie Smith and George Harrison were disheartened at not, they didn't get selected into the next New Zealand Māori All Black team. So the three of them set sail for London to play rugby league. A lot of players were starting to do that because times were really tough in New Zealand and they could earn some good money. And in fact, they decided that George Napier should join them. So they sent him a telegram, and that was when George Napier switched to league.
1: Okay.
0: They started playing out in London for Streatham Mitcham. And their first game was against Wigan, and that club folded in 1937. So John, George and Charlie moved to play for Huddersfield. George Napier at that time

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6: Joan Clark, so you say 1939 because that was the start of World War II that year. So what did he do when the war broke out?
7: John was still in England, of course, when the war broke out. And I only have a record that in 1940 he joined the Royal Air Force and then later transferring to the Royal New Zealand Air Force, where he gained his wings in 1943 and then became a flight lieutenant. During his service, he was an instructor as well, and after the war, he flew Royal Air Force transporters around England and to Singapore and the Far East.
6: Okay. This is just more and more remarkable as you all hear of his exploits. Look, they did play sport during the war when they could. It was a great distraction. And there was, out of that came the story that he played rugby for England. So what actually happened there?
7: So John was reinstated to rugby union during the war, and he became a regular member of the New Zealand Services rugby team and then captain of the team. Then in 1942, he got picked to play for England. He was the first Māori known to have represented another leading rugby nation. He played on the wing for England and kicked a penalty goal in England's 11-7

0: Rico Picton Golf Club. John was very good. Mum, not so much. They enjoyed the life of horse racing, and they travelled to different meets around the country, and he taught Mum how to play bridge.
1: Oh, okay. Never ending. So, I imagine from all of that, there were a lot of medals, mementos and the like. So do you have those, or what's happened to those?

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1: The root cause of this is the fact that you have a smaller stadium and competition for seats. And a bigger stadium would have afforded you and all members the chance to go to that game. But yeah, now we've got a week of angst, which should be a celebratory week for the biggest game of the season for the Warriors. It should be all about the team. It should be all about the game.
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0: exceeded expectations from, as a CEO of a team's point of view? Like, what's the experience actually been like for you?
1: Yeah, well, we've got a really good group of fellas in our team, which has really helped. Mitchell Satner, our captain, he's been excellent. Trent Bolt's been, geez, he's been superb. I guess the one trepidation I had coming in was just the facilities in the Netherlands, but they were actually really good. Standard of cricket is very good. So there's Steve Smith's been here. Glenn Maxwell is here, even though he got a duck last night. But the high end of the overseas players is as good as you get, to be honest. And the local players, we've got a guy in our team, Timu Baz, Brandon McMullen. He is a beautiful player. Honestly, he could fit into any international team around the world. But since he plays for Scotland, he doesn't get that, I guess, the accolades that others get. But he is he's a gorgeous player. And, so the exposure of what you call the associate players, the Irish, the Dutch, and the Netherlands players, this has been a great platform for them. The big ticket item over here has been broadcast back into India.
0: Yep.
1: That's the holy grail for any cricket competition around the world. So the numbers out of India have been good.
0: Please tell me that is his actual nickname in the team, Timu Baz.
1: I call him Timu Baz.
2: but it works to do.
1: Feels normal. I went to call him the other day and I actually called Baz.
0: Well, Timu Baz is paying $5.40 to be the Edinburgh Castle Rockers top run scorer, if anyone's interested on the TAB.
2: Oh, I like the sound of that.
1: Yeah,
2: I don't know if Millsy
1: can comment. Player. So we actually our opening batsman is a guy called Ross Adair. He is from Ireland. He actually played rugby for Ulster. Big rugby man. And yeah, so he was my friend and has been my friend over the last 2 weekends watching the Springbok games against our All Blacks. I've got quite a few South Africans in the team, which I must say has been absolutely painful. So my intensity of wanting to smash the Bokker has increased a lot over the last 2 weeks.
0: Well, I was about to lead into that. What has rugby's greatest rivalry been like for you from afar?
1: It was just gutting. We watched them in a team and Irish pub, actually, the first time in The Hague. Irish pubs don't miss, do they? No matter where you are in the world, Irish pub's a good time.
2: The best.
1: So I sat next to a guy called Neil McKenzie, our batting coach, and he played cricket for South Africa. He was actually a really good player and I actually really liked him. But during rugby games, I really dislike him. He literally refs the game. South Africans, and I've always said this, are very emotional people. Watching the game with a South African is painful. I personally don't have an issue with Rassie Erasmus. I like what he does and what he brings to the party. They think Rassie Erasmus is doing God's work when it comes to international rugby. They think the world is out to get South African rugby. And I see where you can add one more in there, and that's me. And they think literally the world is out there to get against them. How many times I heard Richie McCaw during the games is that all the All Blacks ever have done on a rugby field is cheat, like Richie McCaw. They'll point out every infringement that an All Black would do. It's painful.
2: It sounds like
1: they're one-eyed. Very much like Cantabrian.
0: No, I knew you were going to go there.
2: don't worry, Mills. He's a fake one anyway.
0: It's so good to have you back, Kyle. It's so good to have you back. I'll just read you this text before we go to a break. It's obvious the wrong host was sent to South Africa. Next time, send a winner with the All Blacks, please. Good on you, Millsy. Farmer Will, instead of Lashes, I'm assuming he means.
1: Now, Lash, I've spoken to Lash a couple of times because I'm in the same time zone as him.
0: Yep.
1: I think he's a bit broken. Obviously, All Blacks losing, but he's drunk a lot of castles, I think it's got to him.
0: I've had a couple of messages from him, and I thought exactly the same thing. Different Lash. I think he's a bit down in the dumps at the moment. God bless him. very good. All right, we will take a break. 16 after 3, Millsy Guy and Mitch on Sport
2: MMG.
0: Nation for today. MMG. Millsy live from Dublin. Great to hear the dulcet tones of the fantastic human being that he is. We'll take a break, get stuck into an agenda on the other side. Millsy and Guy and Mitch, thanks to the team at Kogan Mobile. 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
8: There are a whole lot of reasons to visit Night and Day this September, but nothing beats $3 donuts. That's a whole lot of value. And there's a whole lot of flavours too, like cookies and cream, chocolate.

0: coach. He has the credentials and from the outside looks like a bit of a coup to have on board. Take us behind the scenes. What's he been like in the first few weeks that you've got to know him?
1: Yeah, no, it's been awesome. I watched his teams at the 2023 World Cup, the one they won, and then to play under him and see some of his philosophies and his style of coaching, I've been very impressed. But

0: days to the Auckland Grammar days, I remember actually going to the St. Kent's Gymnasium and seeing you battle one Adam Carter, who was my roommate at boarding school. Now, take us back to those days and just how important was that whole grammar system in leading you up to your professional career?
1: Yeah, I think those days were very, very important to the player I am today. Dave Mackay was our coach back then, and he was part of the Breakers system. So I had close ties to the Breakers and kind of fed me in through the Breakers system, which was good. But yeah, a lot's changed. And, you know, back then we're just playing for fun, but now it's a full-time gig and things are a lot more serious.
2: So what step is the Breakers on your pathway?
1: Sorry, what was that?
2: What step is the Breakers on your pathway? Has this always been the goal? You grew up in Auckland, and I guess that was always the goal to be in that environment. But is this the level, or do you have higher aspirations to perhaps, you know, take your game to America?
1: I think me being 31 now, quite late in my career, I think for me, I'm just trying to play the best basketball. I'm also just trying to, you know, enjoy the moment, because I can see the end of my career knocking, coming around quickly. So, yeah, I feel like for me at the moment, I'm just trying to enjoy basketball and take as much as I can from it. But growing up in Auckland, I was always wanted to play rugby, and rugby was my first love. And then, you know, basketball kind of slid in there because it was fun.
0: Now, you mentioned that Breakers journey, Ruben. I know you would have played back in the day with your now boss, Dylan Boucher. What has he added to the club behind the scenes working in that new role?
1: Yeah, he's awesome. He just brings a little bit of calm to our system. He's been around with us over here in Melbourne, so it's always good having him around, having extra set of eyes, another basketball brain. And, he's good. I know him quite well, so we have some good chats as well.
2: Hey, you just mentioned your time in basketball at the Breakers. If I watch rugby league, I watch rugby union, and the game has evolved a lot over the last 10 to dozen years. Has the game of basketball evolved throughout your time?
1: Oh, it's evolved crazy. Not just the systems. Like, I think the systems have evolved quite a bit as well, but I just think the style of play and then the players they're getting over here now as well. Tonight we're playing Melbourne United, who has Joe Ingles, Cole Anthony, who are two players who've come from the NBA, and that's the caliber we're playing against now, which is awesome. I think it's good for the game, and it's good for the game out here in Oceania.
3: Ruben, obviously last year was the first year getting the club back to its roots, I guess, for want of a better word. It probably didn't have the success on the court as much as everyone would have liked, but how much better settled does it feel with a year of that in the books, and now everyone knows, I guess, what the Breakers are about again?
1: Yeah, I think I think everyone inside the Breakers, we didn't think it was going to turn around straight away, and I think we were... we knew it was going to be a tough journey, but it's just building. Every year is going to be building, but we're always striving to be the champions at the end of the year. So yeah, we're gonna keep building throughout these years, and hopefully one day we're going to be back to the top.
0: Ruben, putting aside the Breakers singlet for a second and putting the Tall Blacks one on for a moment, what has this next little period got in store for the Tall Blacks? I know that there's a World Cup coming up in the next few years as well. Is that sort of the goal? Do you want to build on this, the under-17s, under-19s results and really make a statement at the world level?
1: Yeah, so we have two more windows coming up, one in November, one in Feb. I think if we get two more wins, we're on the right path to being solidified in the World Cup. But yeah, that's definitely the goal, to go to the World Cup and ruffle some feathers. Maybe we have a naturalized player coming along as well who just poked his head in.
3: Old Parker Jackson Cartwright, eh? That'd be nice. What is, just along that sort of path, and I guess basketball in this country, you have played for a number of teams in the NBL, the New Zealand NBL, I mean. You've obviously been around this league as well, the Australian NBL, for a long time. And point being, you know basketball in this part of the world as well as probably anyone. How do you see where the game is at in New Zealand right now? Is it as strong as perhaps it's ever been, both at a grassroots level and professionally as well?
1: Yeah, I think it's as strong as it's ever been.

0: I think the proof's in the pudding. The under-17s at the World Cup, all the teams on the world stage in the age groups, they're doing very well. And that's just filtering down, not just from the professional level, but from the NZNBL into the school level. So it's awesome to see. And then a lot of kids going on to college as well and signing some big deals, which is awesome. So I'm super excited for where basketball is going to be in the next 5 to 10 years. And it's going to be awesome to watch.
1: How important is that side of things to you? As I say, you've had such an impact on the game here. How important is it to you to help the next generation come?

0: move into their space and be able to help the next generation. I also think us getting Gordy out here and different styles of basketball out here, it's just going to grow our game astronomically. He's got different philosophies to what we have out here, and if you join a couple of those things, it's going to be amazing to see.
1: And just lastly, mate, just back to the Breakers to end on, fans who might be heading along to Spark Arena or might be contemplating heading along to Spark Arena at some point through the season, what brand of basketball can they expect from the Breakers this season?
0: We're going to be a physical, high-paced. We're going to determine what the offensive team's doing. We're going to be a defensive-minded team who can score the ball very well. So it's going to be a fun brand of basketball, and everyone's got to get along to watch.
1: Outstanding. Well said. All right, mate. Well, the very best of luck tonight and the very best of luck for the season if we don't talk to you before it starts. Thanks so much for your time.
0: Thank you, team. Appreciate you.
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0: certainly is the pyramid, where there are 10 blocks, 10 building blocks. They give us a topic along the lines of, I don't know, who captained this team was one that I did. That comes into my
1: How
0: mind.
1: How did you guess which one?
0: It's definitely not that. And the first block is very easy, so something like who captains the All Blacks at the moment, all the way through to block 10, which is meant to be guessable, but very, very hard. So Finn, Henry, and pretty much the rest of the office, by the sounds of things earlier today, have come up with a pyramid for John and I to try and build. Ugh. And I did hear, as I said earlier, the quote that it is impossible.
1: Oh,
0: so we'll see how we go.
2: I'm shocking too.
0: I'm not
2: so
0: very
2: really
0: good at
2: like
0: these either.
2: One and a half people
3: text
2: going
3: machines
2: this.
3: Off, please. Text machines
1: off.
3: Yeah,
1: make sure you turn John's off as well.
3: Yeah.
1: Little master.
2: I don't know how to turn it off.
1: Ah, well, just don't look at it then. Or
2: I'll face this way.
1: Yeah, okay.
2: I'll move my mic.
1: No, so the pyramid today is who plays here.
0: Okay.
1: So I'll name you a stadium or a venue, and you will tell me at least one of the teams that plays at said stadium. Block number one, Henry Stadium.
0: Well, don't Henry Stadium.

0: would have been a great game.
1: It was, well, it was actually a rubbish game, but it was a cool experience.
0: You just got to go to MSG.
1: Anyway, they play there.
0: All right, number four, Welford Road.
2: Oh, it's Tigers, isn't it? Welford, yeah. Pretty sure it's Leicester Tigers.
1: Okay, thank you, John, because I would have got nowhere near that.
0: That is correct. And I put that in there.
1: Thank you so much.
0: And we put that in there as a collective because we knew John would get it. Well done, John.

0: great guess off the bat.
1: I don't think it'll be
2: yeah, really
1: it'll
2: good,
1: be more,
2: really strong there from Little Master.
1: You'll hear it more often.
2: Ninja Stadium.
1: Official name, not like their nickname name. It's their.
2: I'm the pretty Ninja sure Stadium. It's just called Ninja Stadium.
3: What's the Raiders Stadium called?
1: No, they play at.
3: They're like, yeah, it's, well, it used to be called Home. Was it Home? No.
0: GIO, that's called.
1: GIO. Yeah, that's it.
3: Shit, I've heard this number of times.
2: You definitely have.
1: So then I don't think it's in the right, because I wouldn't have heard of it.
2: I sort of knew about it as well. I'd say you're in the right country, but you haven't mentioned the sport yet.
1: Oh, jeez.
3: Basketball, AFL. Rugby. Nah. What could it possibly be? Ninja
2: You're
3: Stadium.
2: Missing a sport here.
3: Why am I hearing?
1: Netball?
3: Netball. Could be netball. Very much could be netball.
1: How many teams are there in Australia?
3: Yeah, not me. I know. Yeah, no, a few in Super Netball. What about a summer sport, cricket? But then I don't know which state it would be in. It's not going to be Melbourne. I don't think it's going to be Sydney. The Strikers play at the Adelaide Oval. The Brisbane Heat play at. But then the Hobart Hurricanes. By a process of elimination, I think it has to be the Hobart Hurricanes.
2: Locking it in?
3: Yes.
2: It's the Hobart Hurricanes.
1: Holy heck, you're doing well, mate.
2: Ninja Stadium. Oh,
3: absolutely did my
2: BBL
3: head.
2: Champions 2 seasons ago, maybe?
1: And yeah, is that a sponsor as well, or is that just for the crack?
2: I think there's an actual name.
3: There'll be a sponsor.
1: Like a Hobart Ballarat Oval or something?
3: Bell Reba.
2: Yeah, there you go. Ninja. All right,
3: wouldn't
2: two more
3: to
2: go.
3: That? Then I would have got it.
2: Because that's the name of the stadium. Number 9, I want Rhodes Park.
3: Absolutely no idea.
2: John, would you know?
1: That sounds very UK, I reckon. Rhodes
3: it does
1: Park.
3: Sound UK, but I've got no idea in what sport or what team.
1: It's not any kind
3: like
1: of
3: that.
1: Rugby. I'm drawing blanks here with the Rhodes Park.
3: Same. Should we take a quick break?
2: Yeah.
3: Because we're not getting too far away from the top of the hour. We all have a quick thought. Rhodes Park, we're in the last two blocks of the pyramid, which is who plays here. And they have thrown us curveball after curveball after curveball. And we might be about to be
1: Maybe
3: struck
1: baseball.
3: Out, I think.
1: Rhodes Park. Sounds like a diamond.
3: You know it does, actually. Okay, we'll take a break and have a thought around that. Millsy and Guy on Sport Nation, thanks to the team at Kogan Mobile. Two blocks to go. Thinking caps are on. Certainly is, and it's in the middle of the pyramid, two blocks to go, and we don't have a lot of time. I'll be quite honest with you. The last, if you have just joined us, the pyramid today, who plays here, and it's been bloody hard so far. We're up to the 9th block, and it is Rhodes Stadium. Mm. We had a discussion in
2: Rhodes
3: the break.
2: Park.
3: Rhodes, same thing.
2: Nah, it's not.
3: I don't think John and I are any closer to getting it than we were before the break.
1: I tapped out like after Welford Road at like block 4, you know, eliminated from the island. Poor That's guy's right. Climbed the rest by himself.
2: Okay.
3: Yeah, we started to think maybe something American, but let's be honest, we don't really have any idea.
2: Yeah, that's fair enough.
3: Can Did we you... do 10, just see if we could get 10?
2: 10 was Lumen Field.
3: Nah, no idea.
2: Okay.
3: I feel like baseball.
2: It's American.
3: I'd say Lumen Field would be baseball.
2: I think they might have a baseball team, but they have other sport. American
3: Is 9
2: sports.
3: American as well?
2: Pardon?
3: Is 9, 9 American?
2: Nah, 9's okay. New Zealand.
3: Oh,
1: damn.
3: Rhodes Park.
2: Yeah.
0: Which is why there are a number of texts.
2: There's a few
0: texts.
2: There's a
0: right.
2: few texts in here that yep. have that have gotten it.
3: I got no idea.
2: Do you want to know what it is?
3: Yeah, we'll shoulder arms.
2: The Thames Valley Swamp Foxes play out of Rhodes Park.
3: Okay. Oof. Very good.
2: As well as Waihora Rugby down in Christchurch. I had to search that up. There's a tiny rugby club in Christchurch called Rhodes
3: what
2: Park.
3: What would you have said if I had said the Waihora Rugby Club?
2: I would have had to search it up.
3: Not that we were ever going to say no. that. But
2: and Lumen Field is where the... Do you want to know who yeah. plays...

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2: The 2028 Squash World Championships are heading to Auckland, which is a great addition for New Zealand. Carol Owens represented New Zealand and Australia. She's a former world champion and the first woman to win two medals for two different countries at the Commonwealth Games. Carol, thank you very much for joining us. How significant is this news for squash here in this country?
3: Oh, it's huge. It's huge for everybody. It's huge for the players. It's huge for the squash community. The up-and-coming players, the people that are involved in clubs, and just squash as a whole, you know, everywhere, just bringing them in to enjoy our amazing country and play also on a club level. It's I just send shivers down my spine how exciting it is.
4: Now, Martin Dowson, the chief executive of Squash New Zealand, says, quote, "This is the biggest thing to happen to squash in New Zealand in my lifetime." And 4 months out before it makes its Olympic debut, do you

0: going into that Olympics. So, you know, it's going to be, it'll be everything for all their preparation. They'll want to be there. They'll want to be playing their best because, yeah, it'll be that sort of event just before the Olympics. So it'll be a very, very big event in terms of the preparation for all the players, for sure.
1: And everyone knows Paul Cole, obviously, everyone in this country, because he's been so remarkable. Do we have any players coming through that people might not know about at the moment who potentially could be competing for New Zealand at the World Championships in a couple of years' time, do you think?
0: Well, we've got a couple of young guys, and they're still sort of ranked outside the top 50. Ollie Dunbar, Elijah Thomas, who I've actually coached myself, and... You know, that they're not up in sort of world top 10. We've obviously got Joelle King, who's been out injured for a while, so we're hoping that she'll, you know, be good for the event. But, you know, who knows? It's a hard sport on injuries. But Paul Cole is definitely our biggest hope for that. But who knows? You know, squash is a funny game. It can produce, you know, when you play in your home country, who knows what can happen.
1: Well, no doubt he'll be motivated to do very well here. For people who have never been to a squash event before, can you kind of explain a little bit for us what they can expect at something like this?
0: Yep. obviously, it's very fast. The ball's small. It moves at great pace. Well, they'll have an all-glass court

0: title, because obviously he's won a couple of British Opens and the world title has eluded him. So it will be a very big event for him, for sure.
1: It's funny you mention Guy playing squash, Carol, because he got absolutely his you-know-what handed to him by Andy McCook, who is far from Paul Cole on the athletic scale. I wanted to ask you about what this means for sport, the sport as a whole, and especially on the global stage, because I'm reading here that Wayne Brown's announced that approximately $2.5 million in regional GDP and nearly 20,000 visitor nights will be on their way to Auckland. Do you expect the whole squash world to come in terms of fan base?
0: Well, I'm most certainly hoping so. I mean, what a great opportunity to, it's summer, you know, come and enjoy what New Zealand has to offer. And I'm sure that's a big part of having this sort of event here, is to bring that squash community in. And as I said, to have players be able to come and play themselves, no matter what level they are. You know, you're now including anyone that picks up a squash racket, even yourself, to come along and, you know, jump into a club and play at their level. So what a fantastic opportunity. I've no doubt. I mean, we always travel here to the rest of the world, obviously, because we're so far away, and every sport has that issue. But we're hopefully, you know, the support of the squash playing, you know, community, that they'll all get behind it, and they'll see that as an awesome opportunity to have a holiday and enjoy what we've got to offer here and spend their dollars here in Auckland. It's going to be fantastic.
2: It is a fantastic sport to be live at, in particular, and see the very best throw themselves around and make ground so quickly. Hey, Carol, fantastic to have you on. Thank you so much for your expertise and your views as well. And we can't wait for 2028. Roll on, eh?
0: Yep, it'll be great. Thanks so much.
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And if you've got a smart speaker,

0: throw nothing. And mm-hmm. he would like seek distance and timing. And there was a point, I think about the 2 minute mark, so 30 seconds before the knockout, where you could just see Parnes pull the lever and change a gear and started to throw with more force and picked up the pace, moved forward. And once he landed that lever kick, he just, like, Dan was done. And then there was a massive left hook that came in off the back of it. And look, I've seen a lot of pundits come out and criticize Dan for accepting a gatekeeper role, but maybe that's just where Dan is, man. And like, Dan had to take this fight. It was a great fight for Dan to take, because if he wins, he takes all of that hype with him. And you know, yep, now he sits in a spot where he's going to have to fight up and coming dudes. He's going to become like the new Tony Ferguson, the Matt Brown. Like, we've all seen those classic gatekeeper fighters that have kept divisions alive for many a time. And Guy Havout, host of Drive, said to me during the week, so that's Dan Hooker done, right? And I'm like, nah, he's got 3-4 fights left on his deal.
1: Yeah, three fights, I believe.
0: And he is a guy that will have that Tony Ferguson long leash. Tony Ferguson lost the last 6 or 7 fights of his career, right? Like, Dan Hooker is in that realm where I think he's probably got another 2 losses before the UFC would even consider cutting him. And by that time, he'll be on the last fight of his deal.
1: He's going to go out on his own shield, Mr. Dan Hooker. Like, he's going to fight as long as he wants. He's one of the UFC's favorites, absolutely. But, you know, you could have been forgiven. You absolutely were forgiven for thinking that, you know, Saladin might have struggled against a guy like Dan. It was a true test. And what we've seen from these guys coming across from other divisions over the last couple of years, I mean, you're right to be skeptical. And, you know, you made a big, I wouldn't say song and dance, but you highlighted the difference in resumes between the two. And obviously, you know, pretty jarring, the two of them, even if Dan was coming off a couple of losses, first three fight losing streak of his career. But Saladin, I mean, you could not have scripted a better UFC debut.
0: No.
1: I can't recall a guy who's landed and his stocks have just instantly skyrocketed like that off the back of one performance. And you mentioned just checking the leg kicks. He was able to check those and just keep walking forward, just apply that pressure on Dan. And man, I mean, that liver kick. Oh, you just love them, Dan. That's one of my favorite. One of my favorite finishing. It wasn't, you know, the finishing blow. This one, but it was the beginning of the ending, wasn't it?
0: It was the start of the end.
1: Yeah.
0: Well, it's interesting now, and Parnes has come out and said his dream fight, it's Max Holloway. He said he'd fight anybody, basically, including the winner of Sarukian and Hoofy in a couple of weeks' time. Some people are even suggesting a performance like that could get him into... he was a champion in another organization, could he run into a world title fight now? I say no. And rumor and innuendo is that the UFC are trying to book Topuria versus Gaethje 2, which to me is a ridiculous, ridiculous idea. Because Justin Gaethje has said the next time he loses is the last time he fights, right? He has come out on record and said that. So unless Justin wants that fight, then I think it's a terrible fight to make, because you got a champ who was clearly and utterly destroyed. Right, like he was. And I think there are more deserving people to get that fight, including a rematch with Paddy Pimblett, who would have got that title fight if he'd beaten Gaethje. But what next for Parnes? I mean, we can talk about Dan, but there's literally 20 guys that Dan could fight next. Yeah.
1: How far up do you think he should go, Brad?
0: Parnes?
1: Mr. Saladin off the back of that.
0: Look, I think Sarukian beat... Well, I mean, they're talking about Hoofy and Sarukian being number one contender. If Armin Sarukian beats Maurizio Hoofy, he 100% has to fight for a world title in his next
1: Absolutely.
0: Fight. So let's scrap him off the list.
1: He is completely off the list.
0: I would not be surprised if Parnes gets a Charles Oliveira or a Max Holloway next. Holloway will fight anyone. I think the UFC can make a lot of money out of a Paddy Pimblett Max Holloway fight or a Paddy Pimblett Charles Oliveira fight. So my idea is that Parnes will fight like one of those two guys.
1: Yeah.
0: So he'll fight Max Holloway, or he'll fight, more than likely for me, I think Charles Oliveira makes the most sense.
1: Man, yeah, he called up Max Holloway after the fight, and instantly I was like, whoa, mate, slow your roll. And then I kind of checked myself and thought, actually, that is well within reasonable means. Like, this guy deserves something like that. And correct. I think they're going to put him to the test.
0: And I think Dan versus Holloway was a fight that could have happened if Dan had got the win.
1: Yeah, well, I mean, I just don't think you need to treat this guy with baby gloves or kid
0: clearly
1: gloves.
0: Not.
1: Like, he's clearly, like, he's in his prime. He's 28 years old. In his prime, he's stepping in here ready made to go, as he showed on Sunday. And like just the occasion itself, like amazing fanfare there in France, singing the Marseillaise.
0: France is the best pro wrestling crowd in the world. And it's right up there now as one
1: is
0: of
1: it
0: the best
1: pro wrestling. Interesting.
0: Mate, it's the most amazing pro wrestling atmosphere you will ever see. It blasts through the screen. And I thought they'd

0: you know, all these studs come over, or these, you know, we're trying to test these guys out. All this nasty sort of rear guard or vanguard of up and coming rising lightweights to test them. And Dan is the guy who is somehow responsible for giving these guys the green tick or not. Because I think it could get ugly then, and I don't want it to get ugly.
1: He got removed from the rankings, and then Parnas didn't get added to the rankings.
0: I know. I thought that was quite bizarre too. I was about to bring that up.
1: Look, man, Rafa Garcia, Parnas beats him. Grant Dawson, nope. I mean, Fazayev would be an interesting fight for
0: Parnas. I think he's instantly above like a Quillen Salkild, wouldn't you say, in terms of his stocks?
1: But for Dan, maybe a Tom Nolan?
0: Yeah, I like that one too.
1: Or a Quillen Salkild.
0: He does train at CKB a bit.
1: Right. So,
0: Salkild would be the same deal, though. That would be like, you know, giving him another hard test.
1: Yeah, so look, Dan's clearly...
0: gatekeeper-ish fight.
1: Yeah, and he's not fighting a top 15 fight. I find it really weird that the meta rankings didn't end up placing Parnas in there. That doesn't make a lot of sense given who he beat. And Dan was ranked, what, 12th going into that fight, I want to say. So, I do find that interesting. For Dan, a Hafeyal Fazayev fight would not be terrible. In terms of, getting himself back in the mix. I certainly feel like Dan's more likely... I think he's more likely to fight a top 15 fighter than a fighter out of the rankings. Like, it's more about now him building up those top 15 fighters or ending their hype train. So, look, if I look at the top 15, Dan has beaten one guy in that top 15 in Martez Gamero and beat him quite convincingly. So it's not like Dan has no longer got it. And that was only just over a year ago that Dan won that fight.
0: Well, I think what you're looking at there, Brad, is the meta rankings.
1: Yeah.
0: And if you look at the media rankings, which I think are the sturdier ones,
1: right,
0: the more robust ranks, well, the ones that they really take it
1: off. But the UFC runoff.

0: entering at 9. So he's right next to...
1: Oh, yeah, I've just clicked on a little click that says, if, would you like to jump to the... To the yeah, Dan's still in there. So maybe I like a Bobby Green. Bobby Green is a fight that makes a lot of sense.
0: I don't think he's fighting ranked guys anymore. Yeah, I agree. And you know, for all intents and purposes, he isn't going to be a ranked fighter anymore. But he's going to put on good fights, and people are going to tune in to watch Dan Hangman, and he's going to make bank on his fights. And that's one reason why he's not going to retire, which is just the weirdest.

0: that obviously played that morning. So, yeah, but no, I enjoyed the four fights that I watched. Last two fights finished. I agree with you. Axel Soler, who I've never seen fight before, damn. And Fariz Ziem had been talking major shit for the entire week about how he was going to steamroll the lightweight division and fight his way up the card. But yeah, Axel Soler looks the goods. But yeah, look, overall fun fight. Probably get the four fights that I watched, B minus.
1: Yeah. Axel Soler. I'm pretty sure at putting out a countryman like that. All right, now we're going to head off to a break. On the other side of that, you will hear from the pound-for-pound greatest cruiserweight on the planet, Jai Apatia.
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2: Absolutely privileged now on Fight Club to be joined by who many believe is the consensus number one cruiserweight boxer on the planet. He is the Zuffa cruiserweight champ. He is also fighting the WBC champ on the huge card that's coming up. Zuffa's probably Zuffa's biggest card today. Ryan Garcia, Conor Benn, which is happening this weekend. It's Jay Obataya, who is freshly out of training. He's at the amazing UFC Apex, I believe, in Vegas at the moment. Jay, thank you so much for your time, bro. How are you feeling?
3: Yeah, I'm feeling good. You said this looks like a robe. Now I'm trying to fix it up because I don't want people to think I'm sitting here in a robe. I've just finished training and I've got a towel around me. So I've just walked straight out of the gym, straight into here, just to clarify. So
2: a robe is something I could see Tyson Fury wearing, maybe.
3: Yeah, in an interview. You make it out like I'm sitting here in a robe doing an interview and stuff. I'm thinking, nah.
2: full disclosure, when Jai jumped on, I thought he was wearing a robe. But no, it's just a towel, as you can see around. Hey, Jai, look, it's a really interesting position that you're in, being the inaugural Zuffa champ, and there's a little bit of speculation about you fighting the WBC champ this weekend. Has there been resolution about what titles are on the line? I think the ring title's on the line, the Zuffa title. Are you also fighting for the WBC championship this weekend?
3: I hope so, man. I really hope so, and I hope the belts, you know, jump on board and the nonsense gets pushed to the side. You know what I mean? It's a bit of a circus at the moment, you know, with people working with certain people, but man, all I want to do is fight. You know, all I want to do is fight for the belts and fight the best and prove I'm the best, you know? So these things are sort of out of my control, but you know, what I can control is my performance on Saturday and my preparation for Saturday. And that's all where my focus is going.
2: And I think one great thing about what Dana White's done getting into the boxing business and Zuffa has done is they've brought that UFC mindset to boxing, and they want the best fighters in the world to fight. And they've caused a bit of disruption, which I think is actually a really good thing to bring more eyeballs to the sport. Why was it Zuffa for you, and how did that all come about?
3: Man, I had someone fly out and come see me.

0: getting flown around the world and stuff like that, man, it's a big change in my life, you know what I mean? And even just changing the people's life around me and trying to, you know, take them out the struggle and, you know, trying to take a bit of stress off people that I love and stuff like that. And, you know, it's fruits of the labor, you know, it's a young boy's dream to, you know, take care of their parents and stuff like that. So, you know, but in saying that, the job's not done. You know, I've still got a lot of hard work ahead of me, you know, and I'm not getting ahead of myself, bro. I'm very far from comfortable, you know, even though I'm 5 years ago to here has been a big difference. I'm still chasing another couple of years of hard work and dedication and you know, and I'm chasing greatness.
1: Awesome. I was on a bus in 2022 in Brisbane on the way to Justice Hooney, Joseph Goodall fight. And I was sitting next to Liam Lonergan and Dean Lonergan. And that was an interesting bus ride. Let me give you the tip. But Liam said something to me. It was the first time I heard your name brought up. And he said, I'm telling you, Brad, Jay Opetai is going to dominate this business in 5, 6, 7 years time. This dude is as good as anyone I've seen. And you fought with that pressure from very early on, being such a high-profile boxer in Australia. What has that been like? And do you think that pressure of performing in a smaller boxing nation like Australia has put you in good stead to have these bigger fights as you've gone through your career?
0: Though I've had the pressure on me from day dot. You know, like I've always put a lot of pressure on myself as well. You know what I mean? Like, but I've done my apprenticeship. You know, like I said, I was fighting at 8 years old, you know, and my dad was throwing me in with anyone, you know, like we were rocking up, but I was fighting like teenagers when I was like 10 years old, 12 years old, getting my head punched in, you know what I mean? Like it wasn't about that, it was about experience, you know, like even, you know, I was 16 when I made the Olympic team, I was 17 when I walked out, and the Olympic stadium was huge. You know what I mean? The stadiums that I fought in, I've been all over Europe. These European, you know, and don't forget, bro, I'm a dude from Watanabe on the Central Coast. You know what I mean? Like, there's not many people make it out these neck of the woods. You know, like you see a lot of Americans, you see a lot of Europeans and Pommies that make it to this stage and be that glamorous and you know, but. Well, a young half-caste kid from where I come from, bro, like it's nearly unheard of.
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0: I think one thing about

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8: Comes to all units. Priority update on our active search. We are looking for someone analysing the defensive line, predicting the referee's call, holding their nerve when the game is on the line. They are tactically minded, equipped with composure, relentlessly loyal to their team. They might be unaware they can apply these instincts to a career in policing as well as the game.
9: Do you fit the description we're looking for? New Zealand Police is recruiting now. Head to the New Cops website to get started.

0: Because I've seen much more. Could we not have granted an interim title here? There are much more egregious examples of people stealing divisions with titles than this.
1: I have a theory.
0: Mm-hmm.
1: Like, she's obviously injured. Her coach has come out and said she's injured. But what is there left for her to do at flyweight? Nothing.
0: Maybe that's it, right. Brad.
1: So she's fought at bantamweight before. She's had two razor close losses to Amanda Nunes. Like, she's the

0: lost one in her last 15 fights that has brought it to Amanda more than anyone. I know she lost to Juliana Pena, but she absolutely murdered Pena in the rematch. I think Valentina may be done with weight cutting, and potentially bantamweight could be where she looks to finish her career, become a dual division champion. She could walk into a Kayla Harrison or Amanda Nunes fight tomorrow and people would buy it. She's the best woman's fighter, I think. Like Amanda Nunes is the GOAT. Valentina, since Amanda left, has been the best in the world, and she was always, to me, Amanda was A plus, and Valentina was A half a plus. If that makes sense.
1: A plus.
0: She was right there behind her as the best fighter on the planet. Obviously, Weili Zhang's in that conversation as well. But the Alexa Grasso Marianne Vero fight that's happening this weekend to me is way more interesting. And I know Natalia Silva has had a great run in the UFC, and Wang Thong has come in with a massive amount of hype. She's fought in one championship before. She's been doing the Asian scene for a long time. She's very, very good. And I think the fight will actually be really good. Mm. But it's not a main event.
1: Right, let's take a quick break. On the other side, we can have a look at what's ahead this weekend at UFC.
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13: Back with the Fight Club podcast. UFC Noche this weekend. Another UFC Noche that won't be taking place in Mexico, but we're kind of close. We're in Los Angeles, large
14: Arizona.
13: Mexican
14: Arizona.
13: Population. Oh, Arizona.
14: Yeah, start again.
13: Okay, yeah, thank you.
15: Oh, did I read that right?
14: Arizona has lots of Mexicans as
13: oh,
14: well.
13: Oh, Arizona, okay, yeah, of course, yeah.
14: That's where Kane's from.
13: Back with the Fight Club podcast. Let's have a look this weekend to UFC Noche, another one that won't be taking place in Mexico itself, but the next best thing, we're in Glendale, Arizona, close enough to the border there, Brad, and I think we'll have a very excitable crowd there this weekend and a pretty nice little card waiting for those people rolling in.
14: I think so.
13: Very.
14: It had a great main event when it was announced. That was Yair Rodriguez versus John Silva. But unfortunately, Rodriguez has been pulled off that card. And a fighter that they have a lot of hope in, Jose Delgado, is working. Hey, bro, would you like to fight the scariest dude in the featherweight division? Yeah, man, I'll take that fight on a month's notice. But yeah, look, John Silva is box office. Like, there's no doubt about that. And look, I think it's unfortunate for the UFC because I believe that he was probably going to get a title fight next time out if he got through Yair Rodriguez. Maybe getting a win over a Jose Delgado won't get him there. But, man, it's fun to see him at the top of the card. Brandon Moreno fighting in the last fight of his UFC deal on the card as well against Joseph Morales. But the guy that I want to see is Tommy McMillan, because I believe this guy, and look, you don't know until you know. Right. But everything I've seen from this guy is Sean O'Malley-esque, right? Like, in terms of his charisma, his fighting style, his power. And look, he may get found out this weekend. Marwan Raiki is who he's fighting. But Tommy McMillan, to me, is a

0: unit's priority update on our active search. We are looking for someone analysing the defensive line, predicting the referee's call, holding their nerve when the game is on the line. They are tactically minded, equipped with composure, relentlessly loyal to their team. They might be unaware they can apply these instincts to a career in policing as well as the game.
1: Do you fit the description we're looking for? New Zealand Police is recruiting now. Head to the New Cops website to get started.
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8: Ian Jones, thank you so much for joining us. It's a pleasure to have you here.
9: Yeah, thanks very much, boys. I appreciate the invitation.
8: No, we are very grateful of you giving up your time. Let's, before we go back, talk about the current time. And you're still fairly involved in the Silver Fern and the black jersey with the All Blacks experience. What is it like for you to be

0: So my first game for the All Blacks was a midweek game against the Cardiff Rugby Club at the Cardiff Arms Park.
1: Awesome.
0: Yeah, it was. It was epic. It was, you know, Bucksy Alford was the captain of that team. I was locking on that particular day with Murray Pearce, a Rugby World Cup winner. There was quite a few newbies on that team. Steve Gordon was another lock. Matthew Ridge, Craig Innes, Graham Bishop was another one. Inga Tuigimata, Walter Little. So, yeah, it was a new era for New Zealand rugby.
1: Yeah, because people often talk about the 15 team being one of our best teams ever, but a lot of people also talk about the 88 team was just a tremendous football team.
0: Well, you got to remember, from 1987 through to 1990, we went through unbeaten 50 games. Had one draw in there against the Australians and Brisbane in 1988. But a 50-game, I think it was 26 test match unbeaten streak. So that was a pretty good era for New Zealand rugby. And yeah, it was a privilege to be part of that. So I came in, this young guy from Northland, had played no New Zealand teams up until that stage. Didn't know many people, clearly, coming down this 21-year-old from Whangarei to the Pounamu, get to meet your teammates. 26 of us went on that 14-match tour. And yeah, just got that taste that what representing the jersey meant, and didn't play a test match on that tour. Got to do that the next year, 1990 against Scotland.
2: What's it like as a young lad from Northland playing domestic footy to running onto Cardiff Arms Park as your first time pulling on the black jersey?
0: Daunting, to say the least. Real daunting. But had, once again, Griz Wiley was the coach, Buck Shelford was a captain, and one of the great things that Buck said to me when handing out the jersey, and said, "They believe in you. You're good enough to be here." And when a guy like that says those kind of words, all of a sudden you might have so many doubts yourself. But if your captain, if your teammates are actually trusting you, you start to have some kind of belief in yourself. And that's what it came down to, guy. Just some belief out there. I mean, when you look at me, even now, I don't look like an all-black lock forward, you know, certainly not the prototype back in the late 80s, but I certainly had a belief in my ability and skill, and teammates and your coach are trusting you, so you then had to trust yourself.
2: Just around that sort of thing, because that is, when you read about your history and that sort of thing, that is something that is always mentioned, that you weren't physically imposing, but you had plenty of other things to your game that obviously got you to that point. And, you know, you played 79 tests, one of our greats. How did you go about things back in the day? What skills did you work on to say, I am a guy that you should pick? I might not be physically imposing, but I'm bloody good.
0: Hard work and attitude, I would think, maybe one, I hope. Fitness, you know, so aerobic fitness, so to lasting the distance. When you last the distance and you're aerobically really fit, guy, as you guys will know, the deeper you go into the game, the less mistakes you can make, because, you know, your mind is still switched on if you're aerobically really fit. And to me, that is always the base of aerobic fitness. Your mind is just sharp in those real crucial moments in the second half. So that ability to play a wider game. So the great thing about Griz Wiley, another one, R.I.P. to Griz, he had this persona about being tough and about being forward dominant, but he was really a visionary in terms of the expansive game he wanted both Canterbury, when they had that Shield era, and the All Blacks to play, and kind of I fitted that mould as well. So I'm really grateful to Griz for giving me that chance and allowing me to play that type of game, and that fitted into the game he wanted to play. So that's I took the chance there.
1: What stands out for me is, in your career, you had the best of both worlds. Probably exactly half your career was amateur and the other half was professional.
0: Yeah.
1: And so you just mentioned a tour there, Wales to Ireland. The following year, you guys toured France. Those real traditional tours, they must have been a hell of a lot of fun.
0: So much fun, both on and off the field, Kyle, because you're forming these amazing bonds and friendships with your best mates. So now your mates for the rest of your life. You're going to battle with these guys every weekend, but during that downtime, you're kind of having a lot of fun along the way. And even when I became a professional rugby player, that same mindset, you cannot think about your game 24/7. You have to have this amazing balance in your life, and the people who got that balance right had really long, successful, enjoyable careers, and others, it can sometimes overwhelm you playing for the jersey, what that kind of jersey meant. So

0: during those long tours, we had so much fun, worked really, really hard. The professional attitude of the All Blacks was well ahead of its time, and professionalism to us wasn't about the paycheck at the end of the week. It was about your attitude, and a lot of that came from that very successful Auckland team, you know, the Gary Weddens, the Grant Foxes, the Sean Fitzpatricks, Steve McDowells, those type of guys had this incredible ruthless attitude about them, and that resonated with this young All Black team during that kind of a my early time anyway, and that's what professionalism was to me, your attitude to the sport.
1: Yeah, you just touched on a comment there about playing for the jersey, and I've seen footage of old Sturge, new manager, handing the jersey out the night before on his hotel bed, I basically think it was. But did you ever feel like pressure wearing the All Black jersey? Like, what was that? Because I hear this term a lot from All Blacks, you know, wearing the jersey. The Australian cricket team talk about the baggy green a lot. So wearing that jersey, what do you carry with you when you put that on?
0: Well, you carry the legacy of everyone who's worn it before you, and you have to honour that legacy, but you also somehow have to enhance it and put your mana on that jersey. So when you talk about the jersey, talk about what it demands of you and what you promise it, that's what the handing of the jersey from John Sturgeon on a Friday night makes you believe in. This is a promise I'm going to give 100% of myself, physically, mentally, emotionally, whatever it needs, I'm going to have to give that jersey. So that's what that jersey kind of means. I'm sure the baggy green is exactly the same. You have to give 100% of everything that all those players have worn it before you have given. If you are going to honour and enhance that baggy green, well, it's exactly the same for an All Black jersey. That's what that jersey kind of means. That's what that jersey demands. And that's the sacrifice I think every All Black has to make to enhance the legacy of that jersey.
1: Did you ever come across players that couldn't handle the pressure of the black jersey? They may have been good rugby players, but having that extra burden of responsibility

Absolutely. And you look back in our history and it's, you know, littered with amazing players who haven't maybe had the length of the career that they deserved or their skills or talent deserved. And it's not because they haven't given everything to that jersey. It's maybe the demands of that jersey been really hard, because a test match isn't actually the 80 minutes we see on a Saturday. A test match is the week of preparation, the demands of the week, both externally and internally, how you handle all of those moments Sunday through to, you know, 2:30 on a Saturday afternoon. That's what the test actually is, not what you see of the 80 minutes. And the other thing I often think, Kyle, I was coming from a swimming background, so swimming is a lot about goal setting and little increments of improvement all the time. And what is your goal? And when you achieve that goal, yes, you need to celebrate. Yes, you need to pat yourself on the back, because goals are friggin' hard to achieve. But what swimming taught me, and what sport also taught me, is you have to reset your goals. I've had plenty of mates, with the greatest respect, who have set their goal to be an All Black, achieve this amazing lifetime goal for them and their family, and that is brilliant, fantastic. And no doubt you've seen it in cricket as well. Then often you don't reset that goal. To me, wanted to be an All Black, worked really hard to become an All Black, got that in 89, didn't play a test match, had a real goal of playing a test for New Zealand. That was an opportunity I got in 1990. Once again, Murray Pearce had left in New Zealand, so there was an opening. Thankfully for me, Chris Wiley gave me an opportunity in 1990. But then once I played that test match, it was almost immediately resetting that goal of, I want to play 10 test matches, I want to play 25 test matches, I want to play a decade or whatever of test matches. And that's how you get

0: Michael Lynam.
1: Michael Lynam, yeah.
0: Scored that try bottom right hand corner like 82nd minute into the game.
1: He did.
0: So that's what I vividly remember. And then the Irish Test in Lansdowne Road, we probably, it didn't play brilliantly in 91, but of all the games we played in 91, that was probably the best we'd played in 91. And we had opportunities within that game, didn't take those opportunities. When you don't take them at that level, you get smoked. And Campo went on a bit of a run. We couldn't kind of shut down their midfield as well as we should have. And yeah, really disappointing. I mean, heartbroken. I do remember sitting in the sheds, just, I think it was my first loss. No, we lost in 1990. At Athletic Park, but one of my first losses in a black jersey, friggin' devastated. And still are today, you can probably feel it.
2: I can see it.
1: Since your blacks are in South Africa now, we want to try and sort of now push on to 92 because South Africa's reintroduction into international rugby. You guys played them. It was a tough game, real close game. Hadn't played them since 81. Which was here in New Zealand. What was that moment? You know, there's one thing being an All Black, and there's another thing being an All Black playing against the Springboks.
0: Yeah, so we'd been on tour for 10 weeks or something in Australia, three-match test series. In fact, broke my finger on the third test. So, yeah, desperate to hop on the plane because I knew I'd broken my finger.

0: Awesome. 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
1: There are a whole lot of reasons to visit Night and Day this September, but nothing

0: see what we could do there. We did that on that occasion in the, whatever it was, the 85th minute. For whatever reason, I didn't get there. They secured the ball. They made their way up, had that scrum, got the drop goal. I always look back. If we'd kicked shorter and contested the ball, what would have been the outcome?
1: Okay.
0: If we just hacked it down the middle of the field and went over the halfway line, what would have been the outcome? So that's a real regret of that moment, what could have been. Just still gutted about it. And look, mate, people say, there was apparently a movie made of it, people say it was good for South Africa. I'm not in that camp personally, but I'll get over it at some stage.
2: Well, I was going to say, actually, heartbreak for us, but the whole Nelson Mandela thing, introductions, like a great man, been introduced to him, and the crowd, they're at fever pitch.
0: Oh, amazing. You know, it's so... Well, for me anyway, I had to be kind of in that zone and try to block all of that stuff out anyway. But when we walk down and there's some incredible noise, it's this big concrete and steel jungle, Ellis Park. It's an intimidating ground walking down to the field, then kind of slightly up to the pitch itself. And we, the noise, and then the South Africans, kind of led by Francois, of course, was epic. And yet they had those chills. But when Mr. Mandela walked down and, you know, doffed his cap, it went from here to

0: good enough on that day. So we put so much physical and mental energy into Durban, could do that Pretoria, and we were friggin' whacked. you were just physically drained from the energy you're putting in. I remember myself anyway, Wednesday, Thursday, you kind of starting to come right for game day, which is why it was great to have such a big squad and brilliant of the size squad they've got at the moment, because you need all of those players to get the momentum, get the energy, get that togetherness to achieve what they need to achieve, or what we achieved in 96, which is that one team approach.
1: What was the build up to that tour like? Obviously we've got one a couple of days away from the first test of this tour approaching, but I'm keen to kind of figure out what it is like to build up to a tour like we're about to see, and for you guys back in 96, you obviously had 95, which broke your hearts, broke everyone's hearts in New Zealand. Did that add to the feeling around 96? And then when you go there, was it very much like we are 15 men on the park against an entire nation?
0: Mate, it's us against them, guy. It's circle of wagons, man. That's exactly what it was. You get a lot of support in South Africa. The All Blacks do get a lot of love, and there's a lot of energy, but in my mind, anyway, there was 36 players, plus the management there just had to be really tight. You needed the momentum of the midweek guys to kind of keep that black jersey, that black wave surging. And that's what I love about this tour at the moment. The games we've had so far will just give so much confidence to the guys internally within that squad that they are on a roll, and that's what it felt to us. We had a lot of fun in the kind of 4 or 5 days leading up to the first game over there. We had some camps and little mini games, and that kind of energy that we built within the squad internally, which became really important. The whole 36 player one team mentality was good. You know, those guys in the midweek team really said on themselves that they are going to set the platform, and the test team had to build on that platform, and that's what we kind of did game to game. And then when it started, Durban, thinking about Pretoria, finishing the job in Pretoria, it was just every New Zealander over there, guy, was part of our squad. That became really important to us, media included, and to bring all the media supporters and everyone associated with New Zealand rugby into the sheds after that last or the second test, that was a feeling. That's what you needed.

0: Celebratory week for the biggest game of the season for the Warriors. It should be all about the team. It should be all about the game.
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1: 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One bloke took 240 ODI wickets. The other played around at Augusta. It's Millsy and Guy on Sport Nation.
2: We were going to tack on some questions about this upcoming tour to play it later on, but I don't actually think we'll have time, so I'll just ask you now, we'll get into that now to end the interview with you. Where do you think this team is at now to go and do something pretty special over there?
3: Well, it's certainly tight. They understand the legacy of what they're playing and the people who have been before them, and that's really setting them up to write their own legacy into the jersey that they're playing at the moment. So I love that about them. They understand where they've been and what the All Blacks have been in the past, and they want to create something pretty special for the future. So that's what I love. There's players coming in who are rewriting their positions once more. Fabian Holland, brilliant. You know, Cody Taylor, fantastic. You'll go through the list, and when we have players who are real special to a team, you can do something pretty special within the group. So I love that about them. I love how tight they are as a group, led by an inspirational skipper who brings this amazing vibe and energy.

0: hasn't happened since 1978. Is Northland going to win the Shield against Canterbury on Tuesday night?
1: The Tunnies are on a roll, mate. They absolutely on a roll. And when the Kari tree, standing strong and solid, is heading down there to take on the Lambs, it's coming home.
0: I hope she is.
2: Fellas, there's no
1: chance. It's coming back.
0: I hope she is.
2: No chance.

0: Premier League is back, which means the sleep schedule is in trouble and the football chat is about to get loud. Title races, relegation scraps, top four chaos, managers under pressure, and fans pretending they're calm when they're absolutely not. From the first whistle of the season to the madness of the run home, we'll bring you the games, the storylines, and the moments everyone will be talking about. Catch live EPL commentary throughout the season on Sport Nation, thanks to our mates at TalkSport.
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7: There are a whole lot of reasons to visit Night and Day this September.

What do we think is compatible to have a future viability in these systems? So let's identify the areas where there are high biodiversity values, areas that are really important for catchment resilience. Things like Cyclone Gabriel really worry me. We're going to get a lot more of those events, and if those forests are degraded, they're going to shed a lot more sediment and water. So let's identify those areas. Let's say they're the areas we try to keep deer at very low levels, and then there'll be other parts of the landscape, and

0: about New Zealand sleepwalking our way to a native forest catastrophe.
1: Thanks, Aaron. I appreciate the opportunity.
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0: being farmers or hunters or fishermen, anything that you've kind of heard on the ground that really tells us how why beacons like this are just so important to have when we head outdoors?
1: Absolutely. I mean, they are your lifeline when you are in a situation that you don't have any other means of contacting authorities should you get into trouble, because these things communicate via a satellite network. I recall a situation recently in the Kaimanawa Forest Park where a group of hunters were able to communicate via satellite texting using their mobile phone, but the person on the other end of that message was asleep and wasn't able to receive those messages at the time. So had it not been for their PLB, which they activated, they wouldn't have had any other means of communicating their distress to authorities. We received their alert and we were able to get in contact with their emergency contact straight away via the phone. And we were able to ascertain that through the text messages they'd received from the distressed party, that an incident had occurred which had resulted in one of them becoming lost long after dark. And we were then able to mount a response appropriate to that, which in this instance looked like sending a rescue helicopter to assist the lost party. And all of that was enabled by our beacon holder having registered their beacon and put the appropriate emergency contacts in, as well as establishing a method of communicating with those contacts themselves.
0: Yeah, I mean, life or death situations, right? Injuries as well. We saw one recently for, I don't know if you follow the Weekend Mish on socials, where they were in one of the most remote parts of the country and had to activate their PLB because they'd had experienced some rockfall and been injured. And I mean, it's just so important, isn't it?
1: It is. I'm familiar with that story, and the boys did everything right in terms of setting off their personal locator beacon, but then also communicating via their Garmin device so that we knew what we were responding to at the time. They went into the bush well prepared, and the people that they had as their emergency contacts were well clued into what it was that the boys were doing while they were out in the hills, and so they were able to give us some really good information prior to us even arriving on scene, so that would help feed into our response. Technology

0: it's at sea or whether it's, you know, in the bush or on a farm. Who do you work with and how do you kind of coordinate it all?
1: Absolutely. We don't own any search and rescue resources at the Rescue Coordination Centre. We're reliant on a number of volunteer agencies and other commercial partners to work alongside us in response to these incidents. Very commonly, that's the Rescue Helicopter Network, the EMS Helicopter Network. We also use commercial helicopter operators that might be, you know, tourist operators or something to that effect, an awful lot. Volunteer agencies like Coast Guard and Surf Life Saving and Landsar are very common. And of course, we work very closely with the New Zealand Police, who are the other search and rescue coordinating authority in New Zealand. Between the two of us, we look after all of the incidents that might come across the search and rescue desk, so to speak.
0: Yeah, I mean, a pretty big remit, like you said, all the way to Antarctica, essentially.
1: Yes, yeah, that's right. We have our slice of Antarctica right down to the South Pole and then several Pacific Island countries who we support with any major search and rescue. So it's a large area and we're reliant on those SAR partners as well as vessels and aircraft that simply offer their services to us on an ad hoc basis when something occurs near them. So we've got a great search and rescue network in New Zealand, a very professional search and rescue network in New Zealand, and it's produced some very professional results.
0: Amazing. Incredible work that you guys do and all of the agencies as well. I mean, saving, what was it, about 2,000 lives potentially a year, if not more. Really love your work and really appreciative for your time today, Alex. Thank you so much.
1: No worries at all. Hey, thanks very much for having me here. And I did just want to comment on the fact that, we have about 2,000 incidents across the year. In terms of lives saved, we would say we save about 100 lives, one to 200 lives per year based on our records.
0: So when you say, sorry, I should have clarified that. So that comparison, the saving lives comparison, is that where the difference between has been life and death?
1: That's quite right, yeah. So we have several incidents, and with each incident we will classify those involved as either having

0: or visit yourride.nz.
1: Turn this one up, because this Tuesday September deal at Night and Day is a real banger. $2 sausages. 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And if you haven't guessed it already, missing out on this deal would be the worst. So grab your $2 sausage every Tuesday in September at Night and Day. 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
3: 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They are tactically minded, equipped with composure, relentlessly loyal to their team. They might be unaware they can apply these instincts to a career in policing as well as the game.
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7: 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The Rural News, brought to you by Massey Ferguson. Don't stop, keep moving. Put a new Massey Ferguson to work now with no repayments until April 2027.
8: In your Rural Roundup news for today, the Himalayan tar harvest has fallen on the West Coast. The reason for the dropping numbers in tar harvested on the West Coast since 2023 remains unclear. Himalayan tar are highly sought after, with overseas trophy hunters taking a keen interest, who join a ballot program to hunt them. The latest report from the Department of Conservation on its tar ballot program shows 310 tar were harvested at 13 approved hunting sites in the Hooker Landsborough Wilderness Area, which is a drop from last year's figures. West Coast Conservation Board member Robert Wilson told the Greymouth Star yesterday that variable weather plus hunter skill would also have affected how many tar were killed under the ballot program. DOC annually controls tar numbers on the West Coast because of the browsing impact of the small mountain goat on Indigenous biodiversity. The Department of Conservation established the tar ballot as a population management tool to encourage

0: 21 competitors. Quite a few firsts and seconds. Athletes Ethan Finlay, Scott Matthews, Lockie Windley, Cade Semenoff in their respective divisions. The Jack and Jill double-handed soaring handicap as well. Scott Matthews and Michaela Tainui-McLean cleaned that up. Came up first. And the Jill and Jill double-handed soaring was a clean sweep for the Kiwis. Abby Grant and Lily Lane first. Mother and daughter duo Emily and Natalie Patterson second. And Michaela Tainui-McLean and Darcel Apalu third. So some pretty good news there. Craig, what have you got coming up for the rugby?
1: Yep, rugby round 7 of the NPC kicked off last night with Manawatu getting their first win over Taranaki since 2013 with the last minute penalty about 40 metres out on the angle, taking the huge win 27-25. The rest of round 7 games continue tonight with Otago taking on Tasman at Forsyth Bar. Then on Saturday, Auckland play Counties Manukau. Northland put the Ranfurly Shield back on the line in Whangarei against Waikato, so that will be a massive game. And Wellington will finally be looking to get on the winner's sheet against Canterbury at One New Zealand Stadium in Christchurch. Sunday sees top-of-the-table clash with Hawke's Bay taking on North Harbour and Napier. And closing things out will be the Stags taking on the Steamers in Invers. In the Heartland Championship, Week 5, Ngāti Porou East Coast taking on Hora Whenua Kapiti in Ruatoria. Lahore Cup leaders North Otago play Whanganui. Thames Valley versus Poverty Bay in Thames. Whited Upper Bush play Meads Cup leaders King Country. The Battle of the Coast goes down with Buller taking on West Coast and Westport. And another battle between the Canterburys this time with Mid Canterbury playing South Canterbury. South Canterbury in Ashburton. And then Farah Palmer Cup round 3 starts tonight with Otago Spirit playing Tasman and Dunners. Then Saturday the Auckland Storm play Counties Manukau Eden Park. Waikato take on the Bay of Plenty Volcanics. Northland play North Harbour and Whangarei, and then we wrap up round 3 on Sunday with the Hawke's Bay Tui playing the Wellington Pride in Napier and Manawatu play Canterbury in P North.
0: A lot of enthusiasm there, Craig. I'm just wondering, have you ever tried yodeling? Because I feel like, you know, maybe you might be pretty good at it.
1: I feel like my vocal cords are never lubricated enough to be a good yodeler.
0: Interesting way to put that.
1: You're welcome.
0: Right. That is not a vision we need in our head on a Friday afternoon. Thank you, producer Craig. Right. Coming up, our last interview of the show, we are talking to Simon Kenny from McDonald's New Zealand to hear all about how McDonald's supports our New Zealand farmers and growers. Great way to end a Friday, and no more guilt buying Macca's this weekend. So hit that drive-through. Stay tuned.
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5: Next time you grab Macca's, you can feel good about supporting New Zealand producers and farmers. And why? Well, that is because McDonald's New Zealand spent $580 million last year in sourcing homegrown New Zealand ingredients, which make up 90% of their menu. Simon Kenny, Head of Impact and Communications at McDonald's New Zealand, joins us now. Simon, welcome into the show. Firstly, let's have a look at some of these numbers because they are absolutely insane. The agricultural footprint of McDonald's is huge. 6.5 million litres of milk from Fonterra, 103 million buns, muffins and bagels baked in Auckland, 10.5 million free-range eggs, 816 tonnes of cheese and other dairy products, 6,415 tonnes of beef. I mean, these are massive numbers.
6: Yeah, we like to say that it's like your shopping list on the fridge door, but just with a few zeros added on the end, really.
5: Yeah. 841 tonnes of lettuce grown in Bombay. I didn't even know they made that much lettuce.
6: That's a classic one, because if you know the Bombay McDonald's restaurant, if you look out the back, there's paddocks full of iceberg lettuce. And that's actually Sutherland Farms is one of our suppliers, and that's one of their farms where they're growing lettuce. So literally behind the Macca's is lettuce being

0: of whom have been with us almost the entire time we've been operating in New Zealand. So yeah, there's some really long-term supply partnerships that we've had as well in New Zealand.
1: Yeah, so tell us about some of your suppliers, because I can imagine with the sheer amount of volume that they need to supply that that McDonald's would be the only kind of client or customer.
0: Yeah, exactly. Yeah, like Aritzia, like you mentioned earlier on about the 100 million odd buns and bagels and McMuffins. They're our bakery supplier in Glenfield, and they almost exclusively produce for us. The Ansco, like I said, the beef patty plant that's set up basically to serve McDonald's. We've also had some interesting things, like about 10 years ago, we decided to move to free range eggs. And at the time, because we only use a certain size of egg for the McMuffins and those type of things, so there weren't actually enough free range eggs in New Zealand. So our suppliers have to go and build new farms to produce more eggs to just to supply us. So yeah, there's things that sound simple, like, oh, we should just move to free range eggs, actually become hugely complex and can take years to actually roll out because of the what's required in the background.
1: I mean, it's such a good story. What's the feedback you get from this? Do most New Zealanders know when they're going through the drive-through and they're getting their cheeseburger or their Happy Meal to keep the kids quiet in the back seats or whatever it is? Do you think most New Zealanders know about the impact that they are having by buying that on farmers across the country?
0: I'm not sure they do. Like, I don't know. Like, I think the social media world and all of the myths and rumors about things, it's much more fun to believe that kind of stuff. So, whenever anyone finds out what I do for a job, the first thing they're doing is asking me all of the questions about what's really, I've seen this video, or my brother's hairdresser's best friend has said that, or I get in a taxi and they tell me about everything that's true, and I know, So I think a lot of, to be honest, most people going through drive-through, especially with the kids, are probably just happy to get their food, and it's fast, and they know it's going to be good quality and consistent, and that's probably good enough for them. We go to field days. We've been to field days for probably the last 5 years, and I'll stand on the site, and talk to farmers, and often they don't know. You think about a beef farmer, but once the truck leaves their gate, they're not actually sure 100%, often where that beef ends up. They know it goes, they're getting
1: to
0: a good price for it,
1: Ansco, yeah.
0: hopefully. And yeah, so often we actually take beef farmers through like a processing plant and then to Ansco to see the burger patties made, and then to a McDonald's, and they get to have a hoon in the kitchen at making a burger. So when you're telling beef farmers where their beef ends up, that's the sort of base of trying to explain to people about everything that we use in New Zealand.
1: Yeah, because I didn't know the sheer volume. But also, if we look at exports as well, so our Kiwi-produced beef, chicken and cheese also goes to McDonald's markets overseas, $324 million, 28,000 tonne of beef, more than 419,000 kilos of cheese, 81 tonnes of chicken. I mean, huge export market there as well.
0: Yeah, the beef one's interesting. That number, I remember I was talking to someone at Beef and Lamb, and they were like, that's 10% of New Zealand's beef exports just going to McDonald's.
1: Wow.
0: And that really quantified for me. Obviously, we're using what they call the beef trim, the stuff that butchers use to make beef mince. All of the other cuts and things are going, the eye fillets and those type of things in the export market. But yeah, the beef trim markets like McDonald's in North America and in Asia want surety of supply, and they like the grass-fed, pasteurized beef that New Zealand produces because it's leaner, and mixing in with the grain-fed, beef that's a bit fattier from other markets to meet the specification for McDonald's burgers. So yeah, that's the commodity market globally looks at New Zealand as a really strategically important place to get beef from, and McDonald's is part of that market. So yeah, we have guys buying beef across Australia and New Zealand just for the McDonald's export market as well, and it's a huge contributor to the rural economy.
1: What a great story. I can't wait to go to McDonald's and actually know what I'm buying this time. My last question for you there, Simon, might be

0: front.
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11: 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We are looking for someone analysing the defensive line, predicting the referee's call, holding their nerve when the game is on the line. They are tactically minded, equipped with composure, relentlessly loyal to their team. They might be unaware they can apply these instincts to a career in policing as well as the game.
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14: 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My footy, you know, on and off the field as well, man. 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
15: Good morning and welcome to the local game here on Sport Nation for another Saturday. And it's a little bit of a hockey-centric show this morning. Not too far away, you'll hear from the CEO of Hockey New Zealand, Michelle Hollins. We're going to start by talking about the Ford National Hockey Championship, which gets underway tomorrow at the National Hockey Stadium in Berhampore and Wellington. It's a week-long tournament, three tiers for men, two tiers for women. There's promotion, relegation, and it really is their national championship, all compressed into 1 week. But I also want to talk to Michelle about where hockey sits right now in the scheme of things, considering that the World Cup results weren't exactly perfect. So we'll talk to Michelle Hollins, that's the CEO of Hockey New Zealand, before the hour is done. And also the deputy chair of Manawatū Hockey in Geordie Peters. They've got a women's team in the Tier 1 competition that made the final last year and a real chance of maybe taking an extra step. So we'll talk to Geordie about that. And before the hour is up, we're going to talk to Willie Hines, the first-year coach of St Andrews Rugby at St Andrews School in Christchurch, who won for the very first time the national championship last week against Tauranga Boys in Palmerston North. It's a massive moment for the school, historical moment. And we'll talk to them about, well, how they got there and what it was like being a first-year coach to actually go into a program and suddenly come away and say, wow, how about that? We won a national championship. So that is what's in front of you this hour on the local game right here at Sport Nation. You're listening to the local game here on Sport Nation, and the Ford National Hockey Championship is happening from tomorrow, Sunday, all the way through at Wellington's National Hockey Stadium. The CEO of Hockey New Zealand joins us right now, Michelle Hollins. Big old week for the game, Michelle.
0: Yeah, it's a great week, our National Hockey Championship's always a really fantastic opportunity for New Zealand's top players to have a hit out and represent their home province.
15: Yeah. I love how you say just a hit out, because I'm sure it's a lot. I'm sure when you played in your day, it was a little bit more than a hit out.
0: Yeah, let's be honest. It's more than a hit out. There's certainly some competitive rivalry amongst our provinces, and certainly some honour in wearing your home colours for sure.
15: What was your home colour?
0: Well, interesting. I can talk to a variety of home colours, but my title-winning home colours were Manawatū in 1998, and then Canterbury. We did a six-year run, the women's team down there. So,
15: What are your memories of tournament week?
0: Oh, it's a great week. It's an opportunity for some new young players to come through and some senior players to really hit it out and put their hands up for national selections. And it hasn't really changed. I mean, our players now use the NHC for our Premier League selection process, and then the Premier League takes them into the national team. So it's always a chance to put your hand up and you're desperate to play well.
15: Is it a grueling week?
0: Yeah, seven days with a rest day on the Wednesday. So you definitely, the intensity of it is higher than any club competition or anything else that they will have played. So they'll certainly put their bodies to the test.

0: in their minds. There's a lot of concentration that goes into playing well for that many games.
1: What's your worst memory of tournament week?
0: Oh, worst memory. Oh, I guess losing a final, but I got sent off with a card in a final 1 year. That was a bit of a
1: devastating
0: moment.
1: What did you do?
0: I wasn't as good as probably the referee thought I was, and I hit our own New Zealand goalie in the throat with a shot. And they deemed I did it deliberately, which was not true because I wouldn't do that. That's probably my low.
1: Was your nickname Killer after that?
0: No.
1: Gee, throat ball. My gosh. Okay. Now we know just a little bit about not to get on your wrong side, Michelle. I noted there are tiers involved with this national tournament. The men have 3 tiers and the women have 2 tiers. And there's a promotion relegation. So how does that work? Is it quite simple?
0: Yeah. When the next grade down, come last in your grade, go down kind of stuff. So this year we have the Wairarapa men up and the Waikato women. Mm-hmm. So their focus, I guess, will be on staying up. Year one, it's a new game for them. They'll have new teams and probably will have collected themselves a bit more interest from some experience, but they'll certainly be hanging on for dear life and trying to place themselves well above the relegation spots.
1: As CEO, you're perfectly placed, having played just under 100 caps for the Black Sticks. You know the game intimately. But right now, where do you feel hockey is internationally and in this country?
0: Yeah, look, I mean, internationally, we're not on the mark. We've just come back from our World Cup. Our women especially didn't perform as well as we would have liked. And our men, they're close, but the top 6 in the men's competition are, a step above us, and we came 9th. And the women's competition, I think the European players and the teams that are playing in the Pro League, they just look sharper than us. They're faster, they're making better decisions. So we've got some work to do to work out how we can get our teams up to that level.
1: Is it all about getting players exported to play the Pro Leagues in Europe?
0: Yeah, well, we certainly have a number of our players playing in the European competitions now. There's definitely part of our strategy and our plan. We just need to work through what's the best balance of that, which may mean, we have to look at the timing of our own competitions to make sure what you don't want is to weaken your own competition because you've got too many players overseas. Mm-hmm. So we're going to need to look at our timings and things, but certainly the experience of being regularly playing even a European style and a faster game is benefiting our players. So we need our strategy to hold both. Don't leave your national players behind too far by not having your best players in your home competitions, but equally give your players the chance to play overseas.
1: So how do you maintain that desire to play the local Premier League but also want to be a Black Stick and against people that are playing in the Pro League?
0: Yeah, it's a balancing act for us, I think. Just trying to, I think, timing things right and making sure the standard of our Premier League is good enough for everybody still to want to play it. We need to bring international players into our own environment as much as we need our players to go and play over there. And it's a constant conversation with our players and our franchises and our own association. So nothing stays the same for long. So this year is a post-World Cup year. We probably haven't got exactly what any of us are really wanting. We've got, players overseas that we'd really love them playing at home, but we understand that the timing's not right this year. So we're gonna look, keep looking, keep analysing what we're doing and just try and find the right spot for everything that we do.
1: Is the right spot always come back to money?
0: Oh, yeah, money's tough. Money's tough. I mean, we're really grateful. It's the Ford National Hockey Championships. We're very grateful to Ford. We have a wonderful partner in Vantage who support our Black Sticks and a number of other commercial partners. We have central government helping us with, some of our events and the work that we do. So, but it's really tight and we definitely don't have the budget of our competitors overseas. So any help we can get, we are looking for it.
1: Is it tougher this year than it has been in past years?
0: Yeah, I think this year has been tough. The international travel costs have gone up with everything that's happened over the last, little while, which means for us we have to really pinch the budget and work out what the priorities are. We're certainly looking at, for us, the what we call the tier one nations, so those top 8 in the world, how do we get to play them as much as we possibly can and make the most of every dollar we've got? That's really what we're doing.
1: I'm intrigued when you said you came back from World Cup and you weren't near it. And that's a hell of an admission by a CEO in a market looking for money, right? To understand that you're not where you need to be. So I always come back to this one, coaches. Is it more about coaches and getting the right people coaching those teams to elevate them?
0: Yeah, it's interesting. I mean, I came back from the World Cup and it does make me really sad, you know.
1: Yeah.
0: I desperately want us to be further up than we are, and that would be every person who is a hockey person in New Zealand, including our teams. You know, I feel for the players and the coaches that were there because they wanted to be better than we are. I came straight back and went to our Federation Cup, which is the girls' top secondary school tournament in New Zealand. And you can see the snippets of where our skills are, and we have to do something at that level to get those players even more ready. So we've got to do some questions. We definitely don't have the coaching pathway we need. We're probably not, recognising and supporting coaches who have the aspirations anywhere near enough. So there's plenty to work on. It's just trying to pick, you know, the top three, not the top 30 things to do, and really make those things tick before you get to the next three.
1: But you if anyone would understand that, you know, when you get to the school level, at secondary school level, a lot of that is volunteer and teachers, right? A lot of that. And their time is limited. So you're probably not getting full effect of what their ability because they're so spread.
0: Yeah, I mean, I coach at that level myself, which is so much fun. It's my favourite place to be on the pitch, obviously. And you're dead right, though. At that level, you have coaches who they know their work, they know what they're doing. They also have full time jobs, so they show up at a training and they're just desperately trying to pull it all together at the 11th hour and make it work. There's some amazing work going in from those volunteers. This year we've been really lucky. We've had a philanthropic gift from one of our, John Tanner, one of our amazing supporters, who's put in CoachMate for us, which is an app that helps those coaches design training sessions at the entry level, which has been really good. And we're working hard to try, and we've just launched an emerging coaches program, which will start this year. Later this year and run into early next year. So it is trying to identify who your next crop of talented coaches are, who's actually got the aspiration of coaching at that next level, and supporting them to feel great about what they do and helping them do the best they can.
1: When you went to the schools, and I'm sure you do go to schools, do you still see a desire to play hockey, considering the vast choices young men and women have on offer for entertainment, let's put it that way?
0: Yeah. Look, hockey is still a sport supported and loved by New Zealand secondary schools. And, I mean, the Ames Games are on at the moment. I'm not going to make it to that, but I can bet you there's some great hockey going on over there. Yeah, we do definitely see it. Because we're a dual gender matching sport, we've now reinvigorated our pathway, so we have more of a aspirational pathway for our athletes to see. We'll run out of New Zealand under 18 team next year, which hasn't happened for a while. We are a sport that's still holding our own. You know, there's definitely sports that are having a bit of a battle with preferences, secondary school preferences. And, you know, we've just got to stay relevant, got to keep it fun, got to keep it a place where you can learn to be a better human and a better hockey player.
1: Yeah, and the landscape's changed so much. I played hockey at secondary school. I loved it, but I don't know about you. Did you play in the era of the hockey one, hockey two, hockey three?
0: The bully. Absolutely. The bully. I saw a bully the other day and it didn't look anything like hockey one, hockey two, hockey three. I wasn't sure what they did.
1: Yeah, and I played on grass. It was ridiculous.
0: Me too.
1: But might I say gloatingly, my last year at Putaruru High School, we won our local championship. So there you go.
0: Oh, well done, Putaruru.
1: But I will say I have a little bit of killer like you and me, because I remember actually getting up and swinging my stick wildly and being tackled badly.
0: Mine
1: was intentional, and my father screamed on the sideline and heard my name. I quickly had my tail between my legs. Tasman Southland, first game tomorrow, 9:15 at the National Hockey Centre in Wellington. It sounds like you're going in the right direction to reset what hockey needs to be in this country, Michelle. I appreciate your time here on the local game.
0: Yeah, thanks very much for your time, and thanks for having me.
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1: We are going to double down on the Ford National Hockey Championship on this edition of the local game. It all starts tomorrow at the National Hockey Stadium in Berrinpore in Wellington. And we're going to go into one of the regions, which is Manawatū. And they've got a very strong women's team who made the final of the Tier 1 competition last year. The deputy chair of Manawatū Hockey is Geordie Peters. You've got a team that went close last year. Can they go one step further and win a national title, Geordie Peters?
15: Of course they can, Stephen. It's going to be a big weekend in Wellington next week for both our men's and women's teams, but certainly the women last year making that Tier 1 final, they'll be looking to go one better in Wellington this year, that's for sure.
1: So with wins or near wins comes consistency. How much has the playing lineup changed?
15: Look, there has been a bit of change, as there always is from year to year, but the core, you know, sort of anchor players are still there. We've got our same coaching lineup: Brandon Roach, Tara Pickering, who have both coached, you know,

0: Well, I had to ask. Stephen, I had to ask because I know you play, Geordie.
1: When I was younger in primary school and secondary school, I ran around, but I wasn't very good. So I stuck to the backroom stuff.
0: So it'll be a busy week for you. What will you have any role, or will you just be there to support the Manawatū teams?
1: Oh, look, it's a perfect coincidence of having work and business down in Wellington that I can pop along and I'll be able to there to support them and cheer them on a few times throughout the week. So I'm looking forward to it.
0: Do you think the trajectory of hockey is in now a reset phase internationally from where you stand?
1: Look, I think internationally it's strong. I think in New Zealand, potentially a reset phase is coming up. I don't think we're in a reset phase. We're sort of mid-Olympic cycle. So generally that's where you see resets is at the end of the Olympic cycle. So, look, who knows? I think there will be some changes coming, though. I think there are some economic realities that, Hockey New Zealand will address, and there are some performance realities that they will need to address as well. So, look, I don't know what's in store, but is a reset coming? Possibly. Are changes coming? Well, I would guess definitely.
0: Well, as a former hockey player myself, I will say it's still a great sport to be involved in. Geordie, I appreciate your time, mate. That's Geordie Peters. He is the deputy chair of Manawatū Hockey. That 12:45 game tomorrow, Manawatū versus Tauranga, that's the men's T2 comp. And the Manawatū women, 4:30 tomorrow against Otago. Should be an absolute cracker. This is the local game.
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0: 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Little Bros takes the lead from Arkansas Kid Don Corleone. 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
8: 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We are looking for someone analysing the defensive line, predicting the referee's call, holding their nerve when the game is on the line. They are tactically minded, equipped with composure, relentlessly loyal to their team. They might be unaware they can apply these instincts to a career in policing as well as the game.
9: 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New Zealand Police is recruiting now. Head to the New Cops website to get started.
10: Scotty and Izzy.
11: I hate the word bandwagoner. That it's become... Yeah, I do. Look, it doesn't matter whether you're day one or whether you're following the team now. Why would you abuse people coming on board and enjoying the ride? Sure. I don't like the term, and I don't like how it's pitted against.

0: Yeah, it was an interesting one because for me, being new to the school, it was something that I wanted to understand as well. And so, you know, we spent a bit of time in the pre-season, and I was lucky enough to have a couple of returning coaches that could lean into that. And then we've got Mike Johnson, who's known as Scrump. He's been at the school for 30-odd years. So
1: perfect.
0: guys like that were invaluable in telling little stories about, you know, first 15s of old and, you know, the culture of the school. But equally, we spent a bit of time at the start of the year talking about the DNA of the 2026 first 15, and that, you know, teams change every year, and what did we want to be known for, and you know, did some good team building stuff in and around that to make sure that, yes, we honour the past and acknowledge the past, but it's a new team and a new season and new challenges ahead. So it was about putting our footprint on it, if you like.
1: Did you see it being just a subtle booster for the men?
0: Sorry, I missed you again.
1: No, that's okay. Did you see that acknowledgement of history click with the young men through the season?
0: Yeah, absolutely. I think, you know, St Andrews has got a rich history, and within rugby there's been some outstanding players represent the school, and you know, through the, I guess, finals period as we were climbing the ranks, if you like, and having some success through that finals period, we were, you know, getting some really

0: just really proud of what we were doing, and you play those little video packages to the boys, and you can see how much it means to them. So it's cool. That's the one of the fantastic things about school sport, but school first 15 rugby is the tribalism and the pride, and you know, just how much it means to these young fellas to represent their schools.
1: You got whacked by St Bede's early in the season. Was that the turnaround?
0: Yeah, it was. Yep, it was. It was probably the light bulb moment for our guys. We played Christ College the week before, had a really good win, and I remember talking to them on the Monday morning after that game around the importance of resetting to zero and earning the right through our preparation to set up a performance. And we went over to St Bede's, got a right old smack in the nose, and then for the first time that season after the game, we were in the huddle and none of the coaches had to speak. The boys took the lead and acknowledged the fact that they hadn't prepared genuinely. There was a bit of arrogance and thinking that it would just happen. And, you know, since that point, it was that kind of light bulb moment where they went, right, we've got every day is important, whether it's a gym session, a field session, a team review, preview meeting, whatever it is. Be intentional, be deliberate around what we're trying to get out of it, and just try and be better than we were the day before. And, I think that's really set the boys up to perform.
1: Quietly, that must be a proud coach moment to know you didn't have to say anything.
0: It is, yeah. Yeah, I'm still pretty new to this coaching thing. It was really cool. And to see the journey that they've gone on, and probably the thing that I'm happy for them the most is that I think they've found joy in the process. You know, like one of the interesting things is we never really talked about winning all season. All we talked about was preparation and turning up and being really present when they were with us. And, you could see the boys having a lot of fun, a lot of challenge in and around our trainings, but, really caring for each other and enjoying where their feet were. And, when you see the boys click on to that, that was probably the thing that I was most proud of.
1: Well, what you should also be proud of is you've got a pack that could do the job, and having a coach like Owen Franks, your forwards coach, like anywhere, you lay that base, everything rolls off that. That must be a bonus having someone like there in your coaching staff.
0: Oh, he was awesome. You know, he came in the preseason, and we knew right from the start of the year that he would be heading back to Japan early June, so we didn't have him for the whole season. But the platform that he laid with those boys, and Owen being Owen, he's pretty no nonsense sort of a character, but he still developed really good connections with the players. And I think the way that he was able to influence their thinking around the game, again, the way that they turned up and trained every week, it was confrontational. Those forwards beat the crap out of each other for the first 6 months of the year in trainings, but I think that

0: up. And then when Owen left, the job that Trent's done over the course of the last kind of 2 months, 3 months with those boys has been outstanding. He's a great young coach himself.
1: You feel like you're talking about Super Rugby, don't you, or professional rugby when you talk about, you know, the processes and pre-seasons, but how important has been the support of the school to you as a coach to make sure that you could create some history for the school?
0: Yeah, they've been incredibly supportive, right from Mark Wilson, our rector, and all of our staff have been very supportive of the program that we're trying to put in place. And, you know, I think it's one of those things you've got to be really careful, and it's something I was cognizant of all season, that you know, coming from a professional environment, you've got to be really careful not to try and create that. And I don't think we did. And, because you've got to remember these boys are, they're school students first and foremost, and that's the main thing. And the school are really clear around that, as are, I think, most schools in a competition, that, you know, their academics is number one. And, you know, there's pretty stringent processes in place that if their weekly grades or effort scores aren't where they need to be, they get stood down from sport, which is the right thing to do. I just think that the things that we're teaching the boys from a rugby coaching perspective, go further than rugby. It's are you willing to work hard? Are you willing to turn up and put the effort in that set you up to perform? And hopefully those lessons go beyond rugby.
1: You call the win, I see, quoted as uniquely special. Can you describe why you said it that way?
0: The win itself?
1: Yeah, the championship win.
0: Well, I just think it's history making for our school. They haven't achieved it before, but it's one of those things when you go through. I think I said it earlier. Sports teams, you typically go on a bit of a journey, don't you, throughout your season? And I just think the lessons that the boys learnt throughout the year, the really close wins where, you know, it genuinely could have gone either way in a couple of the games, but they found a way. They trusted the plan. They trusted themselves. They trusted their teammates. And when you see them, achieve those things, it's really cool. You know, it makes you proud of them that they've put in all that effort. I said to them before a couple of the finals, like, regardless of the result, like, we're incredibly proud of you. You know, what you guys have done this season for your school, but, you know, for yourselves and for your team is pretty awesome because of the way you've played the game, regardless of the result. You know, they've been positive with the ball, they've been committed and physical and all the things you need to set up a rugby team. So, yeah, it's been fun.
1: And that's exactly the key word there, being fun. But, Willie, the great thing about it is that you've experienced international and regional success with Canterbury. But I don't know about you, but there's something special about school sports that makes you want to go back and just do it again, right?
0: Absolutely. Yeah, it's just a unique time of their lives with the thing I really enjoy about coaching the schoolboys is that I've done a bit of work in the club game over the last couple of years, and the schoolboy thing comes with all that history and tribalism, which is great fun. But, you know, you're not having to chase Colts to turn up for training because they're out at the pub. Like, we've got these boys, they want to be there. They have to be there. They want to be there. You've got a captive audience, and they're just fizzing for it every day, you know. So it's a really cool age group to work with.
1: Well, Willie Hines, congratulations on the first ever championship, but national championship win for St Andrews, and not bad for a first year coach.
0: Thanks, Stephen. Appreciate it.
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3: 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Who will rise to the occasion? 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The 2026 NRL Finals. 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We'll be right back.
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10: There are a whole lot of reasons to visit Night and Day this September, but nothing beats $3 donuts. 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And there's a whole lot of flavours too, like cookies and cream, chocolate, raspberry.

He touched on also about how proud of the school is of the team. Like, it's not just a first 15, 30 people involved and blah, blah, blah. You see with the school, the tribalism that he talked about, he pointed out, and I'm quickly out of school, so I know how important these types of events. We've talked about the Māori Cup, of how important that is for schools. But these are just cool things that you get to do at school that you can take on. And then I saw Richie Mwanga post it

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8: 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We are looking for someone analysing the defensive line, predicting the referee's call, holding their nerve when the game is on the line. They are tactically minded, equipped with composure, relentlessly loyal to their team. They might be unaware they can apply these instincts to a career in policing as well as the game.
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2: Welcome into The Mail Run for another week where we have racing both sides of the Tasman covered for you. Lots of jockeys, trainers, but more importantly, I've got Pip Morris to my left today, probably TV's right. How are you going, Pip?
4: Oh, I like that, Staffy. I'm very good. Thank you very much. You're looking forward to Hastings, of course. We've got some really good races there, as well as Rickon, but that Group 1 Mackayvie Diva. I really want to see what she's in.

0: it at
1: Yeah, outstanding
0: awards.
1: Contribution to racing, which, I mean, haven't they what?
0: Mm, they sure have. Right, we'll have a break. On the other side, we've got a whole lot to come, including Craig Grills. Tommy Berry will join us towards the end as well, out of Australia. Stick around.
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0: You are on the Mail Run here for the next 45 or so minutes. Lots of guests still to come, but a big weekend of sport. I just want to nudge that in, Pip. It's enormous. The Black Ferns, the All Blacks, the Warriors, the other NRL playoffs as well. There's the Ultimate Athletics Champs, which Zoe Hobbs, Imogen Harris, Eliza McCartney and Tori Morby are all in. If they can win an event, $150,000.
1: How good.
0: I'm not sleeping this weekend, I don't think.
1: No, well, I mean, I watched the Bunnies play the Knights last night, so obviously the Knights, the first team through with the NRL finals.
0: Underdog.
1: Yeah, they were. I mean, they did lose Cody Walker to the Bunnies and tried to stick in there, but I thought the Knights were really good. So you're right, the Warriors playing the Dolphins. We'll have Thad along a little later to see what's happening in that market, but I reckon that'll be a tight game.
0: You're a rampant Panthers fan. Mm. You've just told me you're going to the Warriors tonight. Do you cheer for them?
1: Oh, yeah, absolutely. They are the team that, as long as they're not playing Penrith, I always go for the Warriors. It's like everybody, surely you have a second team you kind of have a soft spot for. I'm a Kiwi through and through at the end of the day, but I don't know. I'm just as bad as it is obsessed with Penrith. Like, there is just something about it. I'm not jumping on the bandwagon, put it that way, but I am very, very hopeful it's a Warriors-Penrith final.
0: Beautiful. All right, well, I hope the Warriors get up, but any of those eight teams, and we saw last night the first underdog win, let's hope tonight's underdog in the Dolphins wins.

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7: Yeah, look, we're getting a few voicemails at the moment with the upcoming guests. So if you're sitting at home, jockeys and trainers that we had booked for you, make sure your phone's turned on. That'd be just marvellous. Telling you what we've got coming up. Sam Collett, who is going to answer phone, she will come up when her phone goes on. Jack Taplin, not far away. Craig Grills, Leah Zeidenboss. It's the first time I've spoken to her on the show, and they've got some really nice chances in today, Pip. And we'll wrap it up with Tommy Berry. And, of course, we'll talk to Thad Taylor before we go to get all the promos and a little bit of sports betting in there as well. But, of course, the ever-reliable Jack Taplin joins us ahead of his book of rides at Riccarton. Good morning to you, Jack.
8: Hey, good morning, guys. Thanks for having me on this morning.
7: Oh, it's always good to have you on, Jack. You know the horses better than me, so let's go through them. You're kicking off in race one on Go Thea. It's two runs, I think, of an improver to start this campaign. Looks quite well-placed to me. What do you think?
8: Yeah, it looks like she's come back this campaign a lot more matured than she was in her three-year-old prep. Look, both her runs where she's run second have been on the heavy tracks, on the heavy surface. Whether or not, I think she'll like that track out there today. She's got a lovely draw. Maps will just get her running behind the speed. Obviously, there's the hot favourite of Tiakau's to... It looks pretty nice and be pretty hard to beat, but I'm hoping that she could go a nice race.
7: Yeah, I think so too. Jack goes bang in the first. Let's plan for that. Into race two, Mad Max. Look, your claim comes in handy here. You'd be happy to take this ride.
8: Yeah, definitely. Looks exciting getting on a horse like him down here. It's always good to be riding for Miss Ray. Her team goes bloody amazing. Always happy to be riding for her. He's only had the one start down here from relocating from up north, but look, I think he's one of my better chances of the day. He should get through the ground. Up to the 1,200 will suit him, and a couple kilos off, he'll be very hard to beat.
7: Yeah, could be the start of a nice new racing relationship for you, Jack. Let's have a look at race four. I Done It. It's yet to muster a placing this time in, but it is fit. But is fit enough to cause a small upset here, do you think?
8: Yeah, look, I really like this horse for Kenny. I won on him there last prep up north, and I thought he might go on with the job a bit more than he has this prep, but he might have just taken those first few runs to get up and going, you know. He's up to the 2,000, going off the pedigree and the whole family. I've ridden a few out of the family. They all seem to go better over that 2,002, and they don't mind the wet either. I guess form's a bit out of whack at the moment, but I think he'll be very hard to beat.
9: Oh, we like that. Good morning to you, Jack. I want to ask you about Kenny Ray's Miss Seth. This looks like a really good ride. She's won her last two, only goes up a kilo, but you've got a little bit of a sticky gate to contend with.
8: Yeah, good morning. Look, she's been racing best form of her career. I think she's won three of her last four. She's got that sticky gate out in 12. There's not a whole lot of speed in the race.

0: for what it looks like. We'll probably just have to push forward from there, and either we sit outside leader or might even be able to tuck in and get a bit of cover there somewhere just on the speed. But look, she's up. She's rock hard fit. She obviously handled the trip down here well. Seemed to be going all right on Kenny's horses, so hopefully we can keep the ball rolling today.
1: Yeah, fingers crossed, Jack. And then speaking of another trainer you ride well for, Terry Ray, you've got a good chance in Doubtable and again the Canterbury Bells Stakes, and does bring in that really good form too behind Outback Girl and Glamour Extreme too. So what's Terry said to you about the chances?
0: Yeah, look, I think I'm riding all the Ray runners down here today. Terry's and Kenny's. I haven't ridden this mare race day, filly race day. I trialled her up on the synthetic before Lisa rode her. Look, Terry's happy with her, the way she's come on. The 1200's going to be better to suit than the 1000 metres. Obviously, she was a fair way off the winner last time in Outback Girl, who was really impressive. First up there for the new stable. Look, she's got a lovely draw again. Obviously, it's a tough field. I think she'll cop that track. An extra furlong to suit makes her, sort of top four chance would be nice.
1: Like that. And then moving on to race number 8, you ride the old boy Prince Albie. You come up with barrier number 1. How confident are you feeling about him today?
0: Yeah, look, he's a grand old campaigner, isn't he? Old Albie. I've ridden him a couple of few times now. I think I won on him at Riverton there. But look, the 1800 short of his best. He'll love that track out there today. I rode him down there last start. He went pretty well for a race that was dominated with on speed. There should be a good bit of pace in the race with the other Riverton runner, Riviera Rebel, in it. So hopefully it sets up well for him.
1: Just before I ask you about your last ride, just listening to you, Jack, you sound like a pretty cruisy, laid-back dude. Is that right?
0: Yeah, something like that. Try not to let too much bother me.
2: I feel like you're laying back in the hammock. You got a nice cup of tea, just getting ready to go to Riccarton. Like, nothing phases you?
0: No, mate. You just got to chill out and have a cigarette. I'm just sitting in the sauna at the moment, actually. A few of the ladies here beside me, they're not looking too impressed.
1: No, I bet they're not. All right, let's get your word on the one and the last Power of Persuasion. You won a board last time on the synthetic. How are you thinking about transferring across to the turf today?
0: Yeah, look, I like this mare. She's pretty cool. She obviously came down from up north. I think she was at Rambo's, and she's got put together some bloody good form down here since. Obviously, another one out of the Ray camp. She's dropping back in distance today. She is, I think, 45, 50 days between runs. So the 14's going to be the suit. But look, I think she'll take everything as a run. But yeah, it'll be interesting to see how she goes on the sort of wet track.
2: It's been great to join you on Sauna FM, Jack. Been absolutely brilliant. Which is your pick of the day for your rides? You got some good ones.
0: Oh, I have to stick with Kenny's. Go Kenny Ray's horse, Miss Seth. Yeah, definitely.
2: Good on you, champion. Thanks for your time today. Sweat it out, and we'll see you in the saddle in a few hours.
0: Beautiful. Thank you very much, guys. Hopefully we'll be kicking around a few winners for you.
2: That's the one. There he is, Jack Taplin. Cruisy as it comes. Oh, I love that. All right. Craig Grills is going to join us now. He is on the line ahead of his ride and his rides at Hastings. G'day to you, Craig.
3: Yeah, good morning. How are we all?
2: Let's have a look what we've got for you today, starting in race one, mate. You've got All Too Bold to kick you off. Mixes races between grass and synthetic, and to be fair, the best results have been on the synthetic. Can you change that today, do you think?
3: Yeah, well, that's one thing I was going to say. Most of his runs have been on the poly track, where, and especially where he's had some placing, so going to be a little bit unknown on the heavy going. It's stormed a beautiful day down here in Hastings this morning. Came down last night after Taupo. So it's going to be interesting to see how the track does play, but see the post it as a heavy 9. So, yeah, this one here, a little bit hard to say how it's going to go on the heavy going.
2: I was just thinking, actually, with your rice there, I hope you don't weigh in overweight on any of the rides with all the medals, certificates and trophies that you're carrying around after last Sunday, which is my way of saying a big congratulations, Grillsy.
3: Yeah, thank you. Yeah, they were quite heavy too, those little traffickers.

0: Sounds like a bit of a moody character, Craig, as I say good morning to you. Want to talk about Pegasus, a horse you do know well. You've won on him, what, just two starts ago. What kind of feel did he give you?
1: Yeah, morning, Pat. Was a good win two starts ago, and even prior to that, form line has been pretty good, very consistent. We've probably drawn out a little bit, but I'd say we're going to settle probably behind midfield. But has got a good strong sort of sustained run to the line, and it was a good third last time too.
0: And then moving on to the Sir Colin Meads, you ride to Shambo Jack for the Inform Marsh stable. He really hit the line nicely last start for third. What did you make of that effort?
1: Yeah, I thought it was good. He was sort of back behind midfield on a reasonably hot tempo, but was really, really good, strong through the line. And actually, there's been a couple of scratchings in this race today, which is probably a couple of the better chances, which is going to really bring him into it as well. And one of those scratchings being Texas Cowboy, who he did run third to last time. So talking to Stephen during the week, and he was pretty bullish on his chances. So I think he comes at it a pretty nice quote today too.
0: And there looks like there's still a little bit of speed in the race too, so you might just be able to get a nice sit-in behind some good tempo there.
1: Yeah, I think so. And like we've drawn two, so we're drawn to get a really good suck run just from behind that speed. So I definitely think he's a very good chance today.
0: And then moving on to the last, Craig, you do ride Jungle Land. Now, your sister Bridget's been riding this one of late. Did she give you the inside word?
1: Yeah, taken over from Bridget today. She's down in Christchurch. So, it was a good winner, three starts back down there. The last two runs since then, the last fourth prior at Hastings was a good run too. Was back and probably gets conditions to suit today. Drawn out a bit, but we do get back normally, so hopefully we can be getting through the line strong there and getting another good one again.
2: Must be a good book of rides, Grilsey, because last week you questioned us wanting you on the show because you said you didn't have a great book. Well, you got two winners last week, so you're probably going to get three today. What do you like today as your best chance?
1: It just shows what sort of judge I am anyway. I do like Pegasus today. He's a very genuine little horse, and I do think I'm a good chance in the main race today of Shambo Jack as well. I think especially those couple of the hot pots sort of coming out, I do think it brings them right into it.
2: Yeah, it does. Price has dropped, but so's the opposition. All right, mate, you've got six good rides. Thanks for your time today. Ride fast and ride safe.
1: Nah, cool. Thank you very much, guys. Have a good one.
2: There he is, the Premiership Jockey of last season, and also voted as the Jockey of the Year as well.
0: 2 years running too now.
2: Yeah, it's quite incredible, and just so laconic and easy to talk to and just gets on with it. And I'd love him to ride any horse that I had in the future as well.
0: Pays the bills, does Craig.
2: Pays the bills, he sure does. Great to have on the show now Leah Zidenboss, who trains in conjunction with Guy Lowry with some nice chances today. Welcome into the show, Leah.
3: Hi, good morning, guys.
2: Wow, you sound up and about, so that's let's hope that energy permeates into your horses today at Hawke's Bay, where we start in race one on Asher, which, good chance. It's just a one-start horse, though, and there's a lot of experienced race rivals here, but that one start was pretty handy. Have you seen enough improvement to threaten this lot today?
3: Yep, I think she's improved well from her first start at Whanganui. I think we just found the track a little bit too heavy today, and it's heavy today, but I don't think it'll be as heavy, and I think we'll see a nice improvement on from that run.
2: Beautiful. Into race two, a very nice Purencanto gelding, and we had Sam Williams from Little Avondale stud on earlier. We asked him for his best bet of the day. He said Zerero. It's had a trial win. It won fresh up last time. Sam Williams is confident. Are you confident?
3: Yes, I'm pretty confident in the horse. He's got a lot of ability. I think he's always going to be better on top of the ground, but he's very talented and he's been working really well.
2: Beautiful. And Darren Balcombe tipped one of yours as his best of the day, which is the next one, which we'll talk about as Will. And I love the name Will. If I got to own a bunch of horses, they'd be Will, David, Hamish, Bob. But Will is a lightly raced five-year-old.
3: I think it's more Willy or Wanty. will he win? I'm not sure. bit of family rivalry today with Will and Suave in the same race.
2: Yes.
3: Will is certainly a very talented horse, and he will love the track conditions.
2: He's 5 years old, and you've been very

0: patient with him? What's the reasoning behind having so few starts as a 5-year-old?
1: No reason really. They've just given him plenty of time to grow up and mature. He's a small but very solid horse, and so you know the benefit of time has he's been very grateful for.
0: And when we talk about patience, we can say the same for Suave as well. He had 3 trials and 2 race day starts and 7 months really spaced out. What do you think we might see from Suave, and who wins that arm wrestle between Will and Suave?
1: He's been a horse that's also taken a long time to mature. You know, he's always had little niggles, and really he is finally maturing, and we're right on top of him. He has the benefit of a race day start this preparation, so you know he's match fit. It'll be a really great race to watch these two go head to head in the special conditions.
2: Well, it certainly will. Good morning to you, Leah. Just before I ask you about your next 2 runners, you're a local there at Hastings. I want to get your opinion on the track. Do you think there's any chance of an upgrade today?
1: Yes, possibly. A couple of horses worked on it this morning. The surface seemed nice and consistent. They certainly were going into it a little bit. But we've got a nice breeze here and a sunny day, so I think the track should improve as we get further into it.
2: The beautiful bay, that's what we want to hear. Let's talk about It's Amelia now in race number 5. She had really good form.

0: until last start. So what went wrong there and how she worked since?
1: Yeah, she's a bit of an enigma of a horse. She's got ability, sort of, it's always been about the top 6 inches, whether we can keep that together. But she's been working well on the grass. Obviously, most of her starts have been on the synthetic recently. But she's working well, and she did have it pull up with a bit of an excuse last time. So we're just looking forward to getting her out at a local track.
0: Absolutely. And then let's talk about Stylish goes around in the listed Sir Colin Meads. What can you tell us about this little filly having her first start today?
1: Listen, she's a very, very talented filly. She's got all the ability to match up with these horses on race day. We probably were looking for a good track. So sort of a little bit of a question mark there. But, you know, it'll be a good experience for her in the I think Guy's pulled it off before with the horse called She's a Catch, so we're holding our breath.
2: Nice. I like Stylish and Suave in one stable. It's obviously a fashionable stable. Where do we look for your best chance today?
1: I think I'd go for Zorero. He's an incredible, talented horse, and I'm just really looking forward to getting him back to kick off his spring campaign.
2: Absolutely. Looks like an exciting horse with a big future. Leah, thanks for joining us on the show today. Wish you all the best at your home track.
1: Awesome. Thank you very much.
2: Leah Zeidenbos there, who trains in conjunction with Guy Lowry. And you'd have to say all of her horses have a chance. A couple of question marks over track for a couple of them, but
0: yeah, nice. It seems to be the case a bit with most runners today, but now that's two right for Zero, Sammy and Leah, so get on is what we want to say, but just listening to her around Stylish, maybe a real watch today in the feature.
2: Yeah, yeah, and a nice price for that one as well. All right, we shall take a break. Still to come, Tommy Berry, Thad Taylor and Sam Collett, if she answers her phone.
3: I'll be riding shotgun underneath the huts. I'm feeling like a someone.
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7: Decisions never seem quite so hard after you've made them. But before that, there's the endless comparing, the are we sure conversations.

0: racing, weather's fine and the track's in good order, so hopefully it plays pretty even. We've got a good book of rides, a couple of awkward barriers, but hopefully the luck's in our favour today.
1: Yep, given that you're on the show, organised for you to have race one off, so we'll start in race two, where you've got Zaragoza. Tommy comes to town in a stronger field. Do you have some faith that you could challenge in this?
0: Oh, look, he's definitely got the ability. He's a hard one to pick. At least he's coming off a win last start. Hopefully that's given him a bit of confidence. But he's a horse that needs everything to go his way and gaps open at the right time. He's drawn well, so we'll tuck him away and save him for one last crack. But ability is not his... Not the question. It's his will to win sometimes is. So he needs to, as I said, have the gaps open at the right time.
1: Awesome. Kenmare Bay in race three. Look, this is the big shortener in the market over here, so there's clearly some confidence around this ride for you.
0: Yeah, he hasn't had a lot go right for him due to his own antics and just pace related in races. Three starts ago, he came out slow, had a lot of work to do. Thought he did a good job to run fifth. Two starts ago, A bit similar. Last start, they were just it was a slow run race, bit of a sprint home. He ran home in very good time. Very small field now, lacks a lot of speed. So go out with a very open mind. He'll be somewhere in the first five, and he's got the best turn of foot in the race. I think that's why he's probably favoured in the market. Pretty much every horse in this race is very one pace. He's the horse with the turn of foot. 2400's a new pain barrier for him, so it's definitely a question mark. But if he runs at 24, I'd be very confident he could get the job done.
1: Small field, as you say, Tommy. How do you address a small field like that with no early speed and no one wants it? Is it up to one jockey to take a punt and say, oh, well, let's see if we can lead and go all the way?
0: Yeah, I think it's more riding your horse, not riding the race. My horse has a turn of foot, so if they go slow over 24, it's going to suit me because 2400, as I said, is a new pain barrier for myself, my horse, and he's got the turn of foot to really rip home in 34 the last 600, where none of these horses could do that. So it'd be at their advantage to have it a stronger run, 2400. So for me, it's not going to really worry me too much. I think there's, the other four jockeys have got bigger decisions to make in the race than myself.
1: Nice. Race four, I'm interested in this one, Savvy Santa, because I think looks to have needed that first run, Tommy, and could come to hand quite quickly, given the faith that the stables had with the company it's been running in previously.
0: Yeah, that's correct. Stable's got a good opinion of her, and she performed well last preparation. She got a mile out of the ground last start and had a bit too much work to do, and I thought she hit the line okay late. Obviously, stepping up to the 1800 is going to suit. She'll be better again once she gets over 2000 plus, but she

0: a real standout.
1: Transcend in race five. Geez, you earned your jockey's fee in that last start. There was a lot to like about it. It was real gutsy win. Do you feel like you can go on with that?
0: Yeah, well, I think I earn my riding fee every time I ride this mare. She's been a real problem child since coming to Australia, and every time you feel like you've got a handle on her, there's something, she finds another little trick in her book. But, you know, she got everything right last start. E-muffs come off her today, though, which we've wanted to do for a little while but haven't been able to. She can go a bit keen in her races, but with a horse like Putton in the race, who rolls along at a pretty decent tempo, she should relax quite nice off that, and she's got much more ability. She's got stakes level ability with what she can do at home, but she's just got to put a couple together, and she's put two really good runs together now, and hopefully she can do it again on the third occasion. She's favourite for a reason, and I think she's priced off ability, but you've got to take her on trust that she's going to do everything right.
2: Absolutely, Tommy. Your pip here. Moving on to your next ride, you ride for Chris Waller and Hendrix. So did finish fifth back in Fresh. What did you make of the effort?
0: Yeah, look, he was good against the older horses last start. He obviously will appreciate the step up to the 1400. He's drawn well. Looks to be good pressure in the race, so he'll be the one running on late. I think he's definitely a 14-miler, and he'll appreciate being on top of the ground as well. So he's a very nice colt. He's a cracker to look at in the yard, and I think he'll make his presence felt. He's better than what his price suggests.
2: Oh, I like that. Okay, and then moving on to the Sherico Stakes. You ride Apocalyptic, obviously a horse you know very well. Firstly, I want to ask you, what's your opinion? How has the horse grown from 3 to 4 years old after the last start?
0: Yeah, she's a very big girl. She's never looked like a 2-year-old or a 3-year-old. She's always looked older than what she is, just through her size and strength. But she, look, a few people were disappointed in her run first up. It was 1100s, well short of her best trip. They're running 10.5 mid race, and she's just not a filly that can sit up on the speed like that. I thought, you know, her last 600 I think was the quickest of the whole day, 33.01. So that suggests she's come back in good order. She felt the pinch a little bit late there. Tricky barrier for her today, drawing one. She usually likes a little bit of room. If she jumps well today, I'll definitely be using my gate to a certain extent. But she's going to need luck at the right times. Rose Hill, she's never been to as well. She's always been in the big track like Randy.

0: So what's your opinion of the horse? You obviously won on him first up.
1: Yeah, gutted about the barrier. We thought he was really good first up, having to ride in quiet. Off his work on Tuesday morning, myself and Michael just looked at each other and thought, far out, if we can get a gate on Wednesday morning when they come out, we're right in it and we get the outside. So it's frustrating when everything seems to be going right with his preparation, bar bad barriers.

0: at 5.50. Zerero for Sammy Williams out of Little Avondale Stud Race 2 at Hastings. Tristan Moodley, Riccarton Race 4, Unwoke. Geez, that's a price for Mr. Robinson, $9.50. Sam Burgesson has plumped with their hottie, Never Too Much, Race 1 at Riccarton. Jack Taplin at Riccarton as well, Race 5, Miss Seth for Kenny Ray. Craig Grills on Pegasus, and he also likes Shambo Jack with those favourite runners having come out, both at 5.50. Take your pick. Leah Zeidenboss, Race 2, Hastings Arrero, along with Sam Williams, agrees. And Apocalyptic for Tommy Berry, as long as we get some luck in running, he likes its chances to close out. Great to have you alongside me today, Pip. You'll do a costume change and come back for Big Saturday.
1: I certainly will. Looking forward to it, Steph.
0: All right, that is the Mail Run for another week. Big thanks to the team behind us in the producer's booth. Look forward to Big Saturday, Riccarton, Hawke's Bay, and great racing out of Australia. I'll catch you next week.
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The Saturday Session with Daniel McCarty and Grant Elliott.

0: fixed it. Hello, Maya.
1: Hello, team. Hello. Oh, good morning.
0: We got there.
1: Another day back in paradise.
2: And you know what? Daniel's really happy because he's thinking, gee, I didn't want to hear any of more of Grant's stories. That was going to really go down a rabbit hole.
0: A little bit.
1: Can I just be honest? I'm very proud of you today, Grant, because look at that Waz beanie.

0: in. I'd love to get a photo and just get a little bit of a back and forth on the messages to see you wearing your beautiful Chittagong Vikings red shirt.
1: All right, Warriors fans, we want to hear from you today. Go on, give us a call. Who's going to be first? 0800 150 811. How are we feeling? How are the nerves? I'm a little bit nervous for them.
0: I am.
1: Because that Dolphins team's quite good. When they click, they get red hot. White hot. I've never understood science. I don't know how heat turns white, but apparently it's quite hot.
0: I've been watching them pre-game, like just watching their training sessions and that.
1: They talk well, and they all talk really well.
0: They look like a good team.
1: Yeah.
0: Like I saw the goal kicking, just the focus at training.
1: Yeah.
0: I'm scared. But then I've never watched many trainings. I've seen the Wires train a few times.
1: Oh, so you watched the Dolphins train?
0: Dolphins train, yeah. I've seen footage of them training, and I'm like, oh, wow. They look fizzed.
1: All right. Well, give us a call, 0800 150 811. There's also the little job of beating South Africa and levelling the series to all, where no team will claim moral, as I'm doing lots of winking here, moral victories, will they? No one's going to claim a moral victory if we level it up at 2-2.
0: 2-2.
1: Is that royalty calling us? Okay. Sam Ackerman.
0: HD's brother.
1: The great man. HD Ackerman. Sammy Ackerman. What is the reason behind this great pleasure?
2: It's finals, baby. It's finals,
1: I know.
2: Baby.
1: Today's the
2: day. I am so excited. I am so excited.
1: Are you clothed?
2: I refuse to answer that. I don't want to incriminate myself. What I am, though, is pumping up, working out the road trip on the way up. I already know that I'll be listening to the Saturday session part of that, but I started to get myself wound up running the last chores before I ditched the family who did not get tickets and are a little bit dark on me for going up for work. But so I'm doing
1: that's
2: all
1: leadership.
2: The, work myself into what, getting myself into the you can't hate me too much moments. But it's, look, as somebody, I was just talking to somebody in the car park at New World, and they were just saying, look, these days are pretty special. I remember going to Mount Smart Stadium and having a beta myself, right? For those who have been going for a long, long time, days like this are so special, right? You can't take it for granted. I mean, 08 against the Roosters was just unreal. Taking on the Knights a couple of years back was those two times. I have never seen Mount Smart rock more than those moments. And I get a funny feeling tonight's going to be up there with them as far as atmosphere, occasion. And I've said it on the finals countdown this week, lads. I feel like these two sides are genetically modified to fit each other perfectly. They are just such perfect combatants for one another. The matchups are crazy. The Dolphins terrify me as a side because they have
1: all the tools. I love their halves, Sammy. I love their halves when they get going.
2: Oh, just a joy to watch. I will not have as much joy watching them tonight, if I'm being honest. But I just want to lay it out there for Warriors fans for calling up and talking today. Let's start getting excited. I don't mean that overconfident, we're going to smash some stuff, but the Warriors have worked themselves into a position of genuine hope and belief, not just, oh yeah, maybe, let's give it a crack, see what happens. The Warriors have not given us any reason to doubt them. They've proven that they've stepped up to every big occasion this season. They haven't disappointed on any big stage. This is the biggest so far. So I think we should allow ourselves to be excited without going over the top.
1: Sammy!
2: That's the only way out there for Warriors
1: Sing
2: fans.
1: Sing it, today. Sammy! It's the gun! Your life will surely change. This is the day. It's the day, Sammy. Your life's going to change, buddy.
2: We are here, boys. We are here. I'll be up at 5 o'clock for the pre-show. So definitely, lads, just rip in, have fun, and I'll enjoy listening for the rest of the day. Up the Waz.
1: Up the Waz.
0: Hey, Sammy. Is he gone?
1: He's gone, mate. He's going to drive. He's going to drive, buddy.
0: He's gone. It's a shame. I wanted to ask him how special it was having it at Mount Smart, because there's obviously been a lot of talk about.
1: It'll be huge for the regulars. They'll love it. They'll love still being.
0: Strange, though, in sports to not commercially chase that dollar, right?
1: Yeah, very unusual.
0: Yeah, very unusual. But that's what makes it so special.
1: Right, we've got to get to a break. We'll be back with more of your calls up after this. 0800 150 811. Stay with us.
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4: A hairy javelin and a snake walk into a bar. This is the Saturday session with Daniel McCarty and Grant Elliott.

0: Oh, pushing all the emotional buttons is Maya today.
1: That's right, in our happy zone.
0: Hello, Warrior-holic. Hello,
2: Warrior,
0: Zane.
2: Game day, let's
1: Brother.
2: Go.
0: How you doing?
2: Mate, I'm feeling bloody excited, actually, I've got to be honest. Very bloody.

0: the game tonight. Obviously, everyone's pumped and excited. I've got the flags on the car, and as you know, or you might know, I missed out on the tickets this time, but certainly be going to the next one if they're at Eden Park. But it is a hard one to pick, like the Warrior-holic said. I think our forward pack dominates theirs, but their back line is, you know, superior. So it's going to be a close one, I'm feeling, boys, and an exciting one.
1: Yeah, I think it's going to be a belter of a game, absolute belter of a game. Hey, of course, it's not do or die, right?
2: No.
0: What's that, mate?
1: Because they've obviously got a life, right? Because their performances over the course of the season have warranted that. So, I know you'd be stressed, but it's not sporting life or death, Paul. So give me a score, Paul. Give me a score.
0: I'm picking a close one. I'm picking a high-scoring game today. I think 36 points to 24 to the Waz.
1: Like it. Ooh. All right, brother. Go well, Paul. Enjoy it. Yeah. Thanks for calling in. We've got to get to a break.
3: Up the Waz.
1: It might be the year, Grant. I don't know if you've heard this. 21 minutes away from 11 o'clock. Thaddeus Maximus will be in shortly. Stay with us.
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0: deliberately kneecapped you. Deliberately kneecapped you today. Thaddeus Maximus Taylor from the TAB.
1: Still the Little River Band, just got the wrong one there. A bit of reminiscing there. Lovely, here he goes.
2: Am I putting something underneath maybe? I actually quite like this better.
1: You like that one? Yeah, it was a laid back. Nice soothing. Yeah, thank you, boy.
3: That's got a beautiful voice, doesn't
0: it? Grant, did you know that dolphins sleep with one eye open? They rest half their brain at a time so they can breathe and watch for danger.
3: Is it the right side of the brain or the left?
0: Well, I haven't asked AI that.
1: Mm. I hope they're resting half their brain tonight.
0: Yes. That is called a segue. Let's start off with the Warriors and the Dolphins.
1: Yes.
0: Tell me about the numbers.
1: Yeah, the numbers have not budged. And look, as I say, probably to be expected heading into the playoffs when everyone knows everything. The teams are named early. The odds are pretty settled. It's not like that last weekend where no one knew where they stood. So $1.55 for the New Zealand Warriors, $2.45 for the Dolphins. Feels about right, is right, because it hasn't budged in the last three or four days. So that's where we sit. That means the Warriors are 4.5-point favourites to win at home at Go Media. I've got my fingers and toes crossed that that's going to happen. There's a power pick in this as well. AKP or Tane Tuapiki to score in the first half. You can have that at 2.75 if you want to use the power pick. There's a same game multi bonus back with three or more legs in that match as well. But, oh, come on, you Warriors.
0: I've got to ask, you might not have the numbers at your disposable at your fingertips right now. It's our year. Great catchphrase over the years. Are many Warriors fans actually believing? Many on the futures?
1: Well, they've believed it for the last 29 years and nothing's swayed them. They opened $21 when this market opened back at the start of the season. Wow. They were quickly into 17, and I can tell you the liability for the TAB is greater than $2 million. We'll be paying customers about 2.7 million. If the Warriors can win the grand final.
0: Get off the bandwagon, mate, because they'll chop this show first thing, won't they?
1: Yeah, exactly. We've got a little bit saved up from the previous 29 years, but it's a decent old payout. So someone will be, as I say, no sausage rolls on Monday morning if the Warriors win.
3: But then if the Warriors lose today, TAB will collect, won't they? I mean, the fans will be...
0: Oh, you're so negative.
3: No, that's not being negative. That's just saying...
0: They're going to win, mate.
3: If it does, yeah,
1: yeah, yeah, no, of course. Yeah, absolutely. There's the swings and roundabouts of it all, isn't it? Absolutely. If the Dolphins manage to get up, which we don't want to happen, yes, it will be a win for the
0: team. Right, AB South Africa.
1: Yeah, the shortest price we've been. That's maybe the only shining light. We're 2.45. We were 2.30 earlier in the week. Team got named. A little bit of indifference.
0: They look stronger than ours. It has to be said.
1: Yeah, I don't. There's some interesting changes. I won't go into them because it's not my job to, and I don't know anything more than Dave Rennie, obviously.
0: One at number 10, by the sounds, was made a couple of weeks ago.
3: Apparently, yeah.
1: Oh, really? That was always going to be his.
0: He explained it as such that they'd already made up their mind.
1: Yeah. I don't want to be negative like Grant, of course, but it's almost a no-win game for the All Blacks in a way. They win, it's 2-2, but we lost the series. Is anyone going to be pleased? And if they lose, it's 3-1 and we lost anyway.
0: We'll be all claiming moral victories on Monday if we win.
1: Hey, I want to win. I love the All Blacks.
0: They're
1: I want
0: the Ashes.
1: To win. Yeah. yeah.

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13: Saturday. A hairy javelin and a snake walk into a bar. This is the Saturday session with Daniel McCarty and Grant Elliott.
14: Hey, thank you very much for your calls this hour. If you want to jump on board, I'm sure we'll try to sneak you in wherever possible. 0800 150 811. Get the text rolling in on 8833. Really enjoyed that hour. Jamie, asking for permission to be able to put on the league next week. That's at good. His own party. That's great. Have you ever put on sport in an inappropriate place, Grant?
15: Inappropriate. I'm trying to think of, you know, I would have definitely done it with my phone, you know, with streaming now, yeah. Where you know... at a funeral or something. No, I'm joking. You wouldn't do that. I was at the British consulate.
14: You checked the score.
15: Yes.
14: I'll allow this. At my funeral, you can stream.
15: Yeah.
14: I'll allow it.
15: I'd be happy for people. I'm not afraid of, you know, like the whole...
14: Death?
15: No.

0: When it comes knocking on your door, I want people to have a good time.
1: Yeah.
0: You know, rather celebrate it than cry and, you know.
1: You nearly caused a diplomatic incident, though, once asking to watch sport, didn't you?
0: Okay, well, I was invited to the British High Commission, or is it Consulate High Commission? It's the one in Karori.
1: Yeah, it's very flash.
0: Yeah, so it was black tie event, and I went there, and there was a dance floor. I met the Flight of the Conchords guy,
1: Brett McKenzie.
0: Brett, he was on the dance floor.
1: Legend.
0: I was like, oh, can I have a photo? Anyway, I sat there, and that was in the days where I used to have a couple of drinks, and there was Negroni.
1: When you were fun.
0: Yeah, when I was more fun.
1: He's no longer fun,
0: and
1: ladies and gentlemen.
0: There was Negronis on offer. They had like a table of Negronis. So I stood at the
1: pig in the proverbial
0: table and having fun. And anyway, there was different featured gin rooms, so you could walk into those gin rooms. But then I knew that the All Blacks were playing. So I asked the High Commissioner. I was like, hey, any chance we can get the rugby on? Which apparently, like, she set up this whole party, which was meant to be entertaining anyway. And I was like, yeah, how about the rugby?
1: All this free booze and food you give me is not good enough. I need to watch some codes.
0: She did. She did.
1: She put it on.
0: Yeah. And there was a few of us watching. It was brilliant. Yeah. But they haven't actually been invited back since then.
1: Yeah. Got to get back on the Negronis, mate, by the sounds. 8833, keep your messages rolling in. We'll talk more Warriors and Dolphins in our playoffs. Dean Lonergan's joining the show at about 11:15. Stay with us. Back up to the spoke for Lace and Headlines.
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0: impromptu Elliot karaoke moment, is it?
1: You know, every now and then I might break out into song and dance.
0: Yeah.
1: You've seen my dancing. It's pretty impressive.
0: Well, I'm... Dancing's a word you could use to describe it. Having a seizure is another.
2: Does he look like the Pack and Save stick figure? Is that what he looks like?
1: What, like that? Stick man. Throwing shade.
3: That's good. That is good. Stick
1: man.
3: I
1: was actually called Pencil back in the day.
3: SSB to the fore.
1: I've put on 10 kilos.
0: Yeah, so you're up to 11. Well done. Well done, you. Ada, that's on your face with that beard, mate.
1: Yeah, stress.
0: This is the Saturday Session, a particularly unserious sporting program. If you want to join it, have some fun with us. We encourage it. 8833. Last hour, hijacked, and rightly so, Warriors up against the Dolphins. That is tonight, 6:05. Our coverage, I think, begins at 5. I was listening, Sammy, I think. Also tomorrow morning from 9 a.m, it's the All Blacks v South Africa. Can we just get a confidence check?
1: Mm.
0: Confidence check, Maya?
1: Just to make sure.

0: The
1: All Blacks have scored 13 in three matches, but that is not a sign that they might be a good team as well. No, it's not how it works, mate.
0: Tries.
1: It's about how your scrum is.
0: Yeah, but I think, so confidence-wise for me, obviously after the first test, I always get a good morning, Grant, when the Springboks
1: speaks. Yeah, from your Bokkie mates. Yeah.
0: So I sent out the good morning, and I kind of regret it because then we got pelted. Hammered in the last two, and I felt it like even old Mornal, as you called him, yeah, he came back and he was like, good morning, Grant.
1: 300 test wickets and can still bowl a bouncer.
0: Yeah. So I feel like I'm just worried about our scrumming.
1: Rightly so.
0: Forward pack.
1: Yeah.
0: But what gives me confidence
1: is that
0: the All Blacks...
1: They are better than us right now. They are better than us. There's no shame in saying that.
0: As a forward pack.
1: I feel better about where we are now than I did 9 months ago. But I do wonder if this is the last honeymoon week for Dave Rennie.
0: Yeah.
1: I think this is... I actually, in my mind, it's quite an important game tomorrow.
0: Yeah, I like that he's made some changes. Richie Mo'unga coming in saying that was going to happen weeks ago. They already made that decision. I find that strange because
1: that
0: Ruben Love had an absolute
1: blinder.
0: Then he would have started, surely. Surely Ruben Love would have
1: started. That's if you believe the coach's words. What are they? I've got them written down here. He says that the decision was made a couple of weeks ago.
0: Mm.
1: And Ruben has gone really well, and he has played the first six tests of the year. When I spoke to him, I stressed the fact that last week was probably the biggest test the All Blacks have played since the World Cup final, and we trusted him to run the ship ahead of three more experienced tens. As far as Richie, we talked about it a couple of weeks ago. Regardless of that result in Soweto, whether we came here 2-1 up or 2-1 down, we're going to start Richie. He has been in the environment for a while. He's got a really clear understanding of the game we want to play, and we are keen to...
2: And I thought we've improved. I've got to get Mo'unga being there, but I'd still start Love. Tell him he's got the first 40 minutes, and we're going to give Mo'unga a crack. But kicking him in the nuts, and he didn't do a whole lot wrong. The front row got screwed. The end of story got screwed.
1: He missed goal kicks, but that's a goal-kicking issue, not a first five issue, right?
2: Yeah.
1: No matter what, there's always a goal kicker, there's always a first five. So I separate those two things. He should have kicked those goals. But as far as his first five play, I've been quite satisfied with him, Dean. I do find this an odd decision.
2: Every goal kicker is going to have a day that they wish they didn't have, and Mo'unga didn't kick any good against the Lions anyway. So it wasn't the goal kicking that cost us that test. We had opportunities and we butchered them because we haven't got dominant enough forwards. It's simple. I honestly think we can roll out big bodies that are average. I think it'll be 20 points. So they have to play to their potential. If they play to their potential, we'd be lucky to get 20 points. We'd be happy with 20
0: back,
2: points.
0: Dino, but like, I do like about the Mo'unga and Ruben Love thing is that you've got someone with a lot of experience in Mo'unga and someone who's starting out their career at number 10 in Ruben Love. So I think that dynamic in terms of future...
1: Yeah, all well and good, but why is Ruben Love not wearing 23? Why is he not on the bench?
0: Yeah, no, that's...
1: What has the number 23 done to deserve any international rugby?
0: Yeah, that's a good call.
2: Yeah, that's exactly what... If I'd had a chance, I would have brought that up too. I have during the week. Like, for me, I don't mind having an experienced guy there when you're bringing some young guys through because we've wasted the opportunity for 6 years to get the next lot coming through. Because some guys just stayed around. And when we played England here in Dunedin, Razor's first test, Bode come off the bench and done bloody well. Well, that test was done. If they didn't bring Ford on, we would have lost it anyway. But Bowden did very, very well. And we got the win. But the next week, they started. Like, that was clear to me that's his position moving forward. We're at 10 or 15 because he's got the experience and he can help the young fellas. Why they sent Jacob home, who was clearly the next best 10 in their eyes, and we kept two old buggers. They're not going to get any better, is my opinion. They might be okay. They're not going to get any better. We're not the world's best. We've got to find something that's going to get us to be the world's best. Kicking Ruben in the nuts isn't the way to go. I don't even know if he plays golf, so his handicap hasn't got better. I'm worried. I am really worried this week that South Africa, for the first time in a long time, have wheeled out the same

0: 23 for just about four tests. And it's been getting better and better and better. Like, sure, we've scored more tries, but they're basically letting us do that, if that makes sense. When we need to put them under pressure, we're found wanting. We spill the ball. Like, they hit us hard. 10 dominant tackles to 2. That's your test match. All the other stats don't matter too much. The scrum destroyed us, but those 10 dominant tackles, that's turnover ball. We're not getting them going backwards. It's hard for Ruben to look good going forward when you start off going backwards.
1: Mm. Interesting points, Tino, as always. Appreciate your time. Were you going to say something?
2: No, I just remember Justin Marshall being on the show, like, I think a year or two ago, and he was saying that, you know, you have to play in a certain position so many times to understand the nuances of that position. And, you know, when I always feel like it's danger when you meet an opposition that is just so settled in their positions and in their team selection, and it's consistent. Inconsistencies create inconsistencies elsewhere in the team. And, yeah, sometimes a selection can be a silver bullet that works, but very rarely. I find it's consistency, sticking to your guns. A guy like Ruben Love, yeah, he's been a first six tests of the year, but why not a seventh?
1: Yeah, this is the least optimistic I've been of all the tests, ironically, and it's the only one not played in South Africa. Go figure. But as I said, prior to the series, I just felt like they might. Our first couple of tests were our best chances. They looked a little bit underdone. I thought they were a little bit underdone. South Africa rolling out the same group, and their depth is so strong. Yeah. And injuries are now playing a part, and I just don't think we look as big a threat on paper. But on paper is one thing, isn't it? Hopefully I'm utterly, completely wrong about this time tomorrow morning.
2: The most positive thing is it's 9 a.m.
1: Yeah, that is good.
2: That's good.
1: All right, we'll buzz through the headlines in really quick order because we've got to get to our guest. All right, let's go to the lounge. In the NRL last night, Rabbits beaten by the Knights. Cut them up into pieces, 20 points to 10, didn't they? They led 10-6 at the half, scored the first two tries in the second half. Well done to them. The Knights will face either the Warriors or Dragons next week. Of course, full coverage of that game from 6:05. Kick off our build-up from 5 o'clock. Liam Lawson finished 10th fastest in both Formula One practice sessions. Grant, that's just for you. Otago have run right over Tasman, cruising to a 57-33 win in Dunedin to move to 6-1 so far this season. They're going really, really well. And lastly, Pakistan have... they're not completely flatlining. There's like a beep, and then long flatline...
2: And a defibrillator.
1: Yeah, and then another beep as they posted over 400 in their second innings, meaning England need 130 runs to win the test. The story there is the man on debut, Rasaullah, who smashed 81 of 63 balls, batting at about number 9. He hit 9 sixes throughout the test match, joined most in test cricket history. Well done to him. We'll talk more cricket later this hour, but after the break, Dean Lonergan to talk the NRL, particularly the Warriors up against the Dolphins.
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0: promoter, joining us on the program.
1: Yeah, interesting that, he probably would have been too big, too muscular to play cricket.
0: No, he would have been a good fast bowler.
1: Don't have to be athletic.
0: Good size.
1: You only need
0: to bowl four overs these days.
1: Exactly. Yeah. Oh, funny story.
0: Yeah, he could be the Trent Bolt.
1: I listened to one of the guys playing in the much viewed European
0: team. Now your Sport Nation co-host might take umbrage to such slander.
1: Yeah, but the European League, for those of you that don't know, is happening. The Castle Rockers or whatever they're called, Carl Mills' team. I listened to Logan Van Beek say, in a post-match interview where he won player of the match, and he said, oh yeah, I started off the game, I was really sore. And I was like, well, you're really sore from playing a T20? Like, what's going on? He said, oh, I got through my four overs. Remember the days when guys were bowling 25 overs in a day?
0: Well, we look forward to having Logan back on as a co-host of the Saturday session.
1: I battled through them. Gee, it's 24 balls. I just don't know what's happening in the world of cricket.
0: Edinburgh Castle Rockers,
1: yes,
0: Grant, are unbeaten.
1: Unbeaten. It's Carl Mills'
0: team. Unbeaten.
1: The Sport Nation, Edinburgh Castle Rockers.
0: Is that what we call him?
1: I don't know. Well, it's Millsy's team, isn't it? He's a part owner. I think Nathan McCallum was an owner at some stage, but pulled out. I haven't been watching much of it. I've seen a few highlights. That's all. I mean, franchise cricket. I went to go and have lunch with a good friend of mine, and on the TV was the Caribbean League, and I saw Glenn Phillips batting, hitting a few sixes, and I was like, oh,
0: did you see the catch of his the week before?
1: No, I didn't know.
0: It's wild. I'll show you in a minute.
1: Oh, he's a great fielder.
0: Oh, he is.
1: But I don't
0: know. He loses sight of it and then just sort of sticks out.
1: Oh, yes, I did see that
0: and
1: one.
0: Grabs it.
1: It was in the lights, wasn't it? Yeah, at St. Kitts. But, yeah, I don't even know these leagues are happening. I don't think anyone does.
0: Well, as I've told you, the international T20 circuit goes 13 months a year.
1: I know, and it's a shame because the soul of cricket is being ripped out of the body as we speak.
0: 28 minutes away from 12 o'clock. Coming up after the break, Grant will talk about the soulless sport of cricket.
1: No, international cricket's fine.
0: International cricket's fine. All right. 28 minutes away from 12. Back with more shortly.
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1: And he's rolled it for Perrine and Ramsey! 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
2: A hairy javelin and a snake walk into a bar. This is the Saturday session with Daniel McCarty and Grant Elliott.

0: 23 minutes away from the 12 o'clock. Let's talk some cricket with the former New Zealand cricketing international, Dean Lonergan's favourite player, Grant Elliott.
1: He didn't even know who I was. He just knew I had a South African accent.
0: No, I've only interviewed Dean about 15 times over the years. He still doesn't know who I am.
1: What's that South African accent in the background? talking rugby league. It's true. I never grew up with rugby league.
2: Just you should reply like every South African. You're just lucky we don't play rugby league over here.
1: Yeah, if we played rugby league, we'd be world champions. Just like our rugby team.
0: Yeah, haven't you?
1: Rugby.
0: They're quite a punishing group, aren't they?
1: It's actually pretty punishing at the moment to all our South African listeners. I think obviously there's been an uplift of almost arrogance. Like, I would say colourful initially, especially, you know, in the World Cup. I was like, oh, wow, like, I wish we had more South Africa with that passion. But now the passion's turned into a little bit of arrogance I think
0: provocation.
1: Is rubbing people up the wrong way.
0: Yeah.
1: Rowing a boat, like...
0: Oh, the theft.
1: The Nordics rowed boats. Like, when did South African history...
0: The Nordics actually didn't row boats. They sailed.
1: Sailed, sorry.
0: Yeah, they sailed. Yeah.
1: But, I mean, when have South Africans ever rowed a boat?
0: Well, they stole it from Norway.
1: I know, but...
0: Who stole it from Iceland.
1: But it makes no sense whatsoever. Makes no sense whatsoever.
0: Anyway, this is a great start to a cricket segment.
1: Yeah.
0: Yeah. Hey! Pakistan cricket is alive and well! Roll tape. We've got a Pakistan highlight that's not a disaster. Let's roll tape.
3: There's 4 minutes left in the day. Down the pitch, down the ground. That is huge. Into the hotel. 81 not out.
4: That might be the biggest of the day. That is huge. Massive. Wonderful. Brilliant. Brilliant entertaining.
3: Equals the record of Tim Southee. 9 sixes on debut.
5: What is going on?
0: Some huge hitting from the man. Problem was, he was batting at number 9.
1: Right. Is he Razula?
0: No, he's just one. Razula.
1: Razula. Razaula.
0: What are you doing?
1: Razala.
0: Well,
1: there's a U there, though, which confuses me.
0: Our good friend Aina McLaughlin's text, and he's just called it Razball.
1: Razball.
0: I do like this.
1: Oh, good.
0: I love the fact that on Test debut, he's already got one name. He's got Palais.
1: Yeah.
0: He's the Palais of cricket.
1: Real arrogant. I like it. The arrogance of not having another name. Just call me.
0: Yeah, so he slogged, and some of them are some great striking, 81 off 63. Pakistan in 449, so England do have a run chase ahead of them, requiring 130 to win the Test Series by 3-0.
1: Tough start, though, at 2 for none.
0: Today? Well, actually, tough starts throughout the series. I've dragged out the numbers.
1: I love this when you get the numbers.
0: Yeah, I've done some research. Some independent thought. It can happen. Here are Pakistan's opening partnerships in this series. And if you tell me if this is good or bad.
1: Okay, right, let's rate it out of 10.
0: So the first innings, they were one down after one ball.
1: Okay,
0: so one for none.
1: That's not a good start.
0: No. Then one for none again after 1.5 overs. This time it was Imam Ul Haq, remember him. In the second test, they were 1 for 5. The first wicket fell on the fourth over. Shaan Masood was opening. Then in the second innings, it was 1 for 7 after 4.3 overs. Huge improvement. Azhar Nawaz got through to the fifth over. Then in this test match, they were 1 for 8 after 2.4 overs. And then in the second innings, were 1 down after one ball again. So they finished how they started, losing a wicket the first ball of the innings. So their opening partnerships have been 0-0-5, 7-8-0. If you're

0: interested, that is calling East Africa on the international calling codes 005. 20 runs in 6 innings, Grant. England, for the record, scored 36 runs in the first innings of the first test and nearly doubled the opening partnership.
1: But this
0: is historically bad, and you know I love historically bad sport.
1: But there are four names there from the Pakistan team, and we do know that they shipped in or out, was it 7 players or 5 players after the first test, changed the coaching staff, and Babar Azam didn't even know about it. He wasn't even informed. Imagine that. Imagine turning up after the first test and then in the hotel foyer, there's guys that are leaving and you're like, where are you going? Oh, no, I've been dropped. I'm back to Pakistan. And they're shipping in some more players. They're probably playing league cricket up north.
0: Yeah, I know you've played in Pakistan. You're a big deal over there. And they'll be very keen to get your thoughts on it. But I've got to ask, what's it like being in a changing room when clearly you have no faith in the openers? You can't have any faith in that opening partnership. Is it panic stations?
1: There is, because you know what happens. Like, you see number 5 padded up early, you know, and you're going, even the openers. I mean, poor Daniel Flynn, I remember him. I can't really recollect who was batting opening at that time when Daniel
0: Flynn was... Everyone got to go.
1: At number 3.
0: He was a fine middle order player.
1: But poor Daniel Flynn at 3, he was basically opening. I remember him sitting there in Dunedin.

0: to structure?
1: If you're the top of the top, you get the
0: infrastructure. As far as a high performance program.
1: Yeah. But, you know, like Mike Hessen, I wouldn't personally take the job on because the personnel changes every year. Like they've had, what, five coaches?
0: And you don't really have control over it, the politics of the sport.
1: Because the cricket is basically run by the government. It was in its strongest position when Imran Khan was there because he had quite a lot of control over it. He changed their 18, I think they had 18 states of cricket, or maybe it was even 36. And he changed it. He said, we wanted the Australian, you know, model, six states. So he changed it down to six, which obviously made a lot of people quite angry. As soon as Imran Khan went, CEO went, yeah. Everyone in the executive changes, and it changes just like government changes here in New Zealand. So unfortunately, it's a very political role.
0: Right. So Mike might be able to do the best job humanly possible, but still might not be able to make any substantial changes. Fascinating.
1: Yeah. And a very emotional culture when it comes to cricket. Like, it is life or death.
0: Yeah.
1: You win a game, it's like the best day of your life. You lose a game, it is a horrible day. And that was even in the Pakistan Premier League, which is like, you know, franchise cricket.
0: Yeah, interesting perspective. Still appreciate it, Grant. 11 minutes away from 12.
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0: You're all I need to find.
1: So when the time is right, come to me, sweet, come to me.
0: It's right in your wheelhouse, isn't it? That sort of mid-90s grungy rock. Great song.
2: Great song from SSB.
0: No, it's actually a great song by Live.
2: Oh.
0: Yeah.
2: Yeah.
0: The Dolphins Cry.
2: The Dolphins Cry. So one of our listeners told us to play that. So
0: yeah, it was Josh, I think.
2: Yeah.
0: Yeah, Josh, who's here. Morning, boys. Just tuning in. Tell me the producer has played Live's Dolphins Cry at least once this morning. At that stage, it was a no. Josh, it is now a tick. So you are welcome.
2: That would be the saddest thing ever, seeing a dolphin cry, like an actual animal dolphin cry, because they look like such happy animals.
0: Yeah, but
2: like, it really is quite emotional.
0: And as we learnt, they could do it while they're sleeping.
2: Yeah, with one eye open.
0: Yeah, with one eye open.
2: That's what we want to see.
0: While sleeping.
2: Do they have a mascot, the dolphins?
0: Speaking of cry while he sleeps, Rob has texted in. Hi, Daniel. Another area where Ruben Love needs to improve and where Richie has it over Ruben is Richie will call the shots. Ruben, for whatever reason, lets Roygaard and Geordie Barrett call everything. That won't happen tomorrow morning. There might be an element of truth to that. I would say still very young in his test career, Ruben Love. That might come with time. He also adds, Dean, the confused talkback caller is just full of waffle. AB's by 10 points tomorrow. Oh, Rob, it's coming strong.
2: That's positive stuff, Rob. And it does look like, we got you other texts, Rob. It does look like you probably won't be travelling to South Africa, fair to say?
0: No. Jim in Temuka reckons it's Henry Nichols and anyone who was his batting partner is what people will text in. Right. No, the most successful New Zealand opening partnership with more than 10 test innings, like average per wicket, is John Wright and Trevor Franklin. Who's number two
2: on
0: that
2: list? Number two, yeah.
0: That's our question for you, cricket nuffies out there.
2: Got a nice, like, Birmingham Bears shirt for you.
0: If you want our underperforming openers, well, there's a lot.
2: There's plenty.
0: There's a lot. Guptill and McIntosh average 15.

0: 13 test innings.
1: Ouchie.
0: Blair Pocock and Brian Young, they're on there as well. Glenn Turner and our dear friend Johnny Morrison. Johnny Morrison, we love you, Johnny. Hope you're doing well, mate. We'll take a short break on the other side. This morning, Tips, you should run a mile from.
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4: 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My footy, you know, on and off the field as well, man. 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